Luther King when I was sitting at his kitchen table all by himself. His family had already gone to bed. And all of a sudden he received this phone call.

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4: In this generation, like every other generation, there are those who are always superficial. There are those who are always indifferent. Those who are always focused on things that are important to them instead of the things that are important to God. And in the face of it, they become indifferent. Become indifferent. In the face of God's urging and the urgency of the time, their words are, so what? So what?
3: This is Leading the Way, featuring author and international Bible teacher, Dr. Michael Youssef. Today, Dr. Youssef continues his practical and challenging series, I Belong. Timely words for passionate members of the local church and the indifferent ones too. So listen in as Dr. Youssef begins.
4: I think most parents would be familiar with this following scenario. A toddler just woke out of a nap, and then we say, well, he or she just out of sorts. So you say to the toddler, do you want milk? He says, or she says, no. Do you want to eat? No. Do you want to play? No. Do you want to go back to bed? No. Do you want Uncle Bob to adopt you? No. The answer is always no. We say, well, you know, just, he's out of sorts. The problem is there are adults who are out of sorts all the time. You know what I'm talking about? They really are. Thankfully, in the case of the toddler, he or she will grow up and grow out of it. But the problem with the adults who are out of sorts are continuously out of sorts. Except, of course, they are too mature and too sophisticated to say, no, they won't do that because in their maturity and in their sophistication, they express their discontentment by being indifferent. In their maturity and in their sophistication, adults express their self-absorption by being impervious. In their maturity and sophistication, adults who are unfulfilled will express themselves and saying, who cares? So what? Somebody said this is a so what generation. What difference does it make? In fact, they remind me of a preacher who one time was preaching his heart out about the problems with society, and he was really getting carried away, and he said, the problems of our society, the root for all the problems of our society are basically two in nature. He said, it's ignorance and indifference. And then he leaned over the pulpit, looked at the man in the front pew, and he said, is that not so? Well, he did not anticipate the man to respond. But the man said, I don't know and I don't care. Now you know what I'm talking about. The main reason for indifference, especially in regard to matters of eternal importance, where the eternal future is hanging in the balance, that they sow into themselves is that they cannot see beyond, they can't see anybody or anything beyond themselves. This problem of being into oneself had reached a ludicrous level in our culture today. So much so that the Wall Street Journal printed an article explaining that there are thousands of Americans spending millions upon millions upon millions of dollars set aside in their will. Now, not for charitable causes. Now, not for doing good things with their money. No, no, no. Not even leaving it to their heirs. There are millions upon millions upon millions of dollars bequeathed in the wills of so many Americans to themselves. You say, how is that way? Well, you keep reading, go read the article. They're bequeathing their money to be saved in a trust for themselves while they have their body frozen on ice. So that in 100 years' time, their body can be defrosted. They figure that the science will improve by then, that the body can be defrosted. And they can live for many, many years. The article said that there are at least 1,000 Americans who belong to this group called the Cryonox Society. Come from the Greek word to put on ice. The brochure of the Cryonox Society puts it this way. Listen carefully. That if you leave $10,000 in your trust for yourself, when you are defrosted 100 years from now, it will grow to about $8.7 million. And with that money, the brochure said, you will be able to buy youth and health for centuries. You know, but the amazing thing about this, as I read the article, I realized that there's nothing new. This is really not new. In every generation, those who are into themselves somehow get the scam artists working hard. And the following advertisement was actually

and under what name? Upon your return, we regress you to the age of 21 of this current life through hypnosis. And then ask you for your 7-digit account number. Once you give us that number, we will give you a check on the spot for your original investment plus interest. The longer you're gone, the more you receive. You may come back and find yourself a billionaire. Show your future self how much you care. Give yourself a generous welcome back present, and we will take care of the rest. I'm sure they will. Beloved, listen to me. People who are so into themselves create a whole industry to cater to their whims, to their fantasies. Someone would say, but how do I recognize this self problem? The evidence of such self-endearment is indifference to God and His Word. The evidence of this self-problem is indifference to the truth. The evidence of the self-problem is indifference toward reality, is indifference toward even the dearest and the nearest. No matter what they say, we're going to ignore them. And just in case you're tempted by what I just said of what is happening today and what's happening 20 years ago, to think, well, at least this is a modern day phenomena, I want you to turn with me, please, to Luke chapter 7. Luke chapter 7, beginning at verse 31. Luke 7, 31. To what then can I compare the people of this generation? What are they like? They're like children sitting in the marketplace and calling to each other. We played the flute for you, and you did not dance. We sang a dirge, and you did not cry. For John the Baptist came, neither eating bread nor drinking wine, and you say, he has a demon. The Son of Man came, eating and drinking, and you say, he is a glutton and a drunkard and a friend of tax collectors and sinners. But wisdom is proved right by all her children. Father, in the name of Jesus, I come to you in brokenness and in humility, asking for the Holy Spirit to take these magnificent words and expound them to every heart. That, Father, in the name of Jesus, not one single person within the sound of my voice would be the same after today, in Jesus' name. Amen. Amen. Jesus was encountering a people in his generation who were so into themselves. I told you it was not a new problem. It's not a new phenomenon. And Jesus was speaking to these people. They were so indifferent toward the truth that he had to do something drastic, that he had to do tell them a story that will they can relate to. So he paints this beautiful picture of what really had happened, would happen during that his earthly ministry, during that time. I want to explain it to you. Back during Jesus' earthly ministry, very few, if any, had backyards. So kids cannot go back in the backyard and play with their neighbor's friends. So what they did is they gathered in the street and they went to a place always empty except for certain days of the week where the market is opening when people are there to sell their produce. So it was market for on a part-time basis, but it was an empty space where all the kids of the neighborhood would congregate and play, and they play games. Well, they did not play soccer, they did not play football, they did not play baseball or cricket or any of the games that we know. Kids back then played act playing. That was the most popular game, is to act play. So they got together and they said, what shall we play? One of the boys probably said, "I know what we play. Let's play

0: a wedding. Let's play a wedding. That was normal back then. He says, Mary, you be the bride. Ruth, you be the bridesmaid, and I'll be the groom. And Bobby, will you be the groomsman? And Peter, you'll be the preacher. And then the rest of you guys, well, you can hum the wedding march. One of the kids, as often the case, kids will understand this, piped up and said, well, that's stupid game. That's silly game. Another one said, yeah, that's childish. Another one said, oh, that's silly stuff. And soon, as always the case, the spirit of discontentment, disgruntlement took over. And everyone's saying, no. Yeah, we're not going to play that stupid game. We're not going to do that. So, probably the same guy said, well, okay, that's fine. Well, let's play funeral. How morbid. But they did play funeral. One thing you need to know about the Middle East. In funerals, they hire what they call professional mourners. It's like a singer. It's like you go and hire a singer. Somebody who's got ability to do poem and sing. And this woman normally would find out a few things about the deceased, how good he or she was, or some of their activities, and then able to rhyme some words and some poems to sing about the deceased person. It's called a dirge. And they will come in and they will talk about how good that person was, how good, what he did and what she did and so forth. And this is designed, of course, to let people grieve properly. And they will cry and they will cry, and the beloved family and friends are just sob their hearts out. And so one kid said, well, you know, let's play funeral. I'll be the funeral director and you'll be the pallbearers, and you'll be the professional mourner. You sing a dirge. And all the rest of you can cry. Again, a kid pipes up and says, oh no, this game, it's morbid. I hate that game. That's a stupid game. Another said, I don't like the sad stuff. Another said, you guys need to cut this out. And finally, the guy just got so frustrated that no matter what game he comes up with, he gets criticized, he gets turned down, he gets put down, and he got just fed up. And he says, you guys are just never satisfied. You guys are never happy. Nothing makes you happy. You can never get enthusiastic about anything. You're always discontented. You're always indifferent. You're always fractious. You're always fickle. You're always apathetic. And he just about had it. It's over. You guys can't get into anything. Nothing moves you. Nothing satisfies you. And here's what Jesus is doing right here. After he tells them this, because of course he understood what he was talking about, he said, guys, that's you. That's you. That's what Jesus is saying. He turned to them and said, that's you. You never respond to any challenge. You're never going to be moved at anything or by anything. You're always going to be critical. You can't get over your critical attitude. You never stop your indifference. You don't even try to overcome your apathy. You never even move out of your comfort zone and do something. You're never going to do something worth. You're never going to impact anyone. All you do is criticize all the time. All you do is complain all the time. Always telling us what is wrong with everybody. John the Baptist came. He preached the message of repentance. He told you to repent. You listened to him for a little while. And then you criticized him. You criticized his austere lifestyle. You said he's too harsh. You said his message is too severe. You said that he doesn't eat well and he doesn't dress well. You said that he was not sophisticated. You said he was unsociable. He is unapproachable. You said that he lives in the wilderness and he cannot live with civilization and civilized people. You said that he is an in-your-face preacher, and we don't want and we don't care. You even had the gumption to say that he is demon-possessed. So the Son of Man came. The one whom John the Baptist came to announce. The one who came to prepare the way for the Messiah, the Son of Man, the Son of God. So he comes in And what did he do? He preached the same message. If you read the Gospel of Mark, chapter 1, verse 15, the Bible said that Jesus went about, beginning of his ministry, saying, "The kingdom of God is at hand. Repent and receive the good news. Believe the good news." Same message that John the Baptist preached. Same message. Oh, it was different. Jesus was different from John. He was gentle, he was loving, he was sociable, he lived with people, he ate with people, he touched people, he dressed very nicely. In fact, Jesus' tunic was so expensive that those soldiers at the cross did not want to tear it. They cast lots over it because that was what he received from his mother when he turned 30 and became a priest. It was a very nice tunic, obviously dressed well. And what do you say about him? What do you say about him? Did you listen to his message? Did you respond to his love? Were you moved by his miracles? Did you repent of your sins and receive forgiveness? No. You said he was too sociable. He eats and drinks too much. He is too friendly. He is too approachable. You say, what's going on here? What's going on? Well, here's what Jesus is saying. Listen to me, beloved. He is saying, in this generation, like every other generation, there are those who are always superficial. There are those who are always critical. There are those who are always indifferent. There are those who will always judge the style and not the substance. The preacher and not the message. The messenger and not the message. Those who will always focus on things that are important to them instead of the things that are important to God. And in the face of it, they become indifferent. Become indifferent. In the face of God's urging and the urgency of the time, their words are, so what? So what? But what would the righteous do? Verse 35 is the key verse here. Don't miss it. Don't miss it. Verse 35. Jesus said, but wisdom is proved by all of her daughters. But wisdom is proved by all of her daughters. Not by a critical attitude. Not by being indifferent. Not for the person who continues to sit on their hands and do nothing. What does it mean? Here's what it means. That while the unwise, while the foolish people put their hope in phony schemes, like freezing their bodies or hoping for reincarnation, wise people respond to the message of repentance and forgiveness. While those who are into themselves become indifferent toward the message of eternal life, the wise people will put their whole confidence in the Word of God. Not only that, listen carefully. But those wise people will prove the message of the cross by the way they live. The wise people will demonstrate the power of the message of the cross by the way they witness to that power. Wise people will vindicate the truth of the gospel by their godly lifestyle. Wise people will be a living demonstration to the power of salvation, to the power of forgiveness, to the power of healing, to the power of restoration, to the power of peace and joy, and to the power of contentment and happiness.
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1: Many of us handle hard times better than good ones. We're almost more comfortable with struggle than with rest, with mourning rather than joy. Strange, isn't it? But Chuck Swindoll says there's a reason for that, and a remedy. Today on Insight for Living, Chuck shows us why God doesn't just want to heal your pain, He wants to transform it into something you'll carry forward with gratitude. Teaching from Esther chapter 9, Chuck titled his message, After the Ache, Celebrate.

0: But I read verses 17, 18, and 19. I read about a people who decided, let's name this day a day for a holiday. Let's call it Purim. All this annihilation of the enemy was done on the 13th day of the month Adar, and on the 14th day, they rested, of course. They made it a day of feasting and rejoicing. How appropriate. The Jews who were in Susa assembled on the 13th and the 14th day of the same month. They rested on the 15th day. Took them a little longer to kill their enemies. And they made it a day of feasting and rejoicing. How appropriate. How good. Therefore, the Jews of the rural areas who live in the rural towns make the 14th day of the month Adar a holiday for rejoicing and feasting and sending portions of food to one another. It reminds me of the spontaneous celebration that occurred shortly after Jamestown and Plymouth. But after enduring the bitterness of winter, the early forefathers of our great country decided to kill a few wild turkeys and in primitive kind of ovens to bake fine cakes and pies and to pull from the land some of the produce and from the sea some of the fish and have a feast and to celebrate a giving of thanks to God for surviving the awful winters of the past. It wasn't official until the governor of Massachusetts made it official in their New England. But until then, it was a spontaneous celebration of praise. It was their Purim. Those in the old country said, you will never make it. You will regret it. And it was their thanksgiving to God for changing their sorrow into joy. It becomes official at verse 20, down through verse 28. And how significant these words appear. Mordecai, whom I believe wrote the book of Esther, recorded these events, and he sent letters to all the Jews who were in all the provinces of King Ahasuerus, both near and far. Now, take notice of several things in this present time. First of all, notice the date of the celebration. Obliging them to celebrate the 14th day of the month and the 15th day of the same month annually. So it was to be an annual holiday. Two holidays, really, the 13th and the 14th. Next, notice the reason for the holiday. Because on those days, the Jews rid themselves of their enemies. And it was a month which was turned for them from sorrow into gladness, from mourning into a holiday. You see, they had already planned who would be buried where and who would die and how. I mean, the families had perhaps rehearsed it in their mind over the dinner table. They knew it was coming until God intervened. And now they chose the very days when they would have been annihilated and exterminated. And they turned those days from sadness and mourning to rejoicing and celebration. It was to acknowledge the change of events. That's the reason for this time of celebration. Look at the expression of it. 22 continues, that they should make them days of feasting and rejoicing and sending portions of food to one another and gifts to the poor. This is all being written into the record. This is the way it will be for the Jews from henceforth. Then the name of the holiday. Thus the Jews undertook what they had started to do and what Mordecai had written to them. For Haman, the son of Hammedatha, the Agagite, the adversary of all the Jews, had schemed against them to destroy them and had cast Pur, that is the lot, to disturb them and to destroy them. And when it came to the king's attention, he commanded by letter that his wicked scheme, which he had devised against the Jews, should return on his own head and that he and his son should be hanged on the gallows. Therefore, call these days Purim, after the name of Pur. And because of the instructions in this letter, both what they had seen in this regard and what had happened to them, let it be written. The custom was to take place annually. The Jews established and made a custom for themselves and for their descendants, for all who allied themselves with them. Look at this, so that they should not fail to mourn. No, to celebrate. To celebrate 2 days according to their regulation and according to their appointed time annually. Ask many people what the book of Esther represents. They will tell you it's a book of tragedy. Now, I don't read tragedy in Esther. They will tell you it's the early Holocaust. There's no Holocaust in Esther. There's a threat of a Holocaust. Do you know this is the only book the Jews can turn to find the roots for their holidays of Purim? Do you know when they still to this day read from the scrolls of Esther that little children and young adults and old alike, when the name Haman is mentioned, they pound on their desks and they pound on tables and even with shoes, they pound on pieces of wood, boo and hiss. And then others, when they announce Mordecai and Esther, they cheer and they shout with the voices of joy in honor of Esther. It's a reenactment of the story of triumph. It's called Purim. Look at 28. Here's the purpose. So these days were to be remembered and celebrated throughout every generation. And by the way, it's still going on. Every family, every province, and every city. And these days of Purim were not to fail from among the Jews, or their memory fade from their descendants. There it is. You know, in two or three generations, nobody would have remembered Purim. Oh, only a few. But it's like talking to today's generation about the difficulties of World War II. And they listen, they smile a bit or cock their head to the side, and they have no memory of what many of us call the Great War. You know, in another generation, Vietnam will just be a place on the map. There will be no memory. There will be no sense of anguish, no sadness over loss. Even the emotion would be gone if it weren't for the establishment of a celebration. You see, this is the reason many of us appreciate a return to Washington, D.C., a city of memorials and monuments. Don't you love going there? It is one city that has not considered monuments an extravagance. A number of years ago, my daughter and I jogged early one morning in Washington, D.C. It was in the summer. The sun was just coming up. And we ran from our hotel down to the Washington Monument and turned, and along the lagoon to the Lincoln Memorial, and then over and around the Jefferson Memorial, and then back down to the Vietnam Memorial. At each memorial, we slowed a pace, and we talked as we ran together. We rehearsed a bit of the life or a bit of the history that memorial represented. Memorials represent places to stand and to be quiet, to read and to reflect, and to pass on to the next generation the roots of a nation's heritage. They give the past significance because they give the past perspective. Men and women, one of my main fears of life and lifestyle where most of us live is that we have so few memorials, so few monuments, even mental monuments. Life is lived in the fast lane. Quick decisions, quick money, fast action, strong competition, so little time spent stopping and recording and learning. Have you observed that a divorce can come and sweep across a family and break it and bruise it, and life goes right on? That a young woman can get an abortion, and those who know cluck their tongues, frown, shake their head, and life goes on. And she later regrets it with words she cannot even utter. But life goes on. And for another, there's a financial reversal and a business fails and life goes on. And still another, there's a death or a heartache or a scandal. And before long, it's swept up in the whirlwind of activity, and life goes on. And we're left with the anguish of a memory and so little perspective. You see, in order for there to be perspectives over these things, there must be monuments. There must be memorials. And they must be returned to and learned from and passed on. There must be the Purims in our lives, without which we live rootless, fast-lane lives without much significance. And you know the worst part of all? Our children learn less than little, often nothing, from our failures, our brokenness, and our sorrows. If anything, they learn only to hate like we hated, and to get revenge like we sought to do, or simply to drink themselves to sleep like so many choose to do. In 29 through 32, at the end of the story, all of it is made official. Queen Esther steps in and writes with full authority along with Mordecai to confirm this letter about Purim. And then the letters are sent to all the Jews in all the provinces, according to verse 30. And they established those days of Purim at their appointed times, just as Mordecai the Jew and Queen Esther had established for them. And the command of Esther, this chapter concludes, establishes these customs for Purim, and it is written in the book. There's a memorial established. There's a holiday for reflection. And to this day, even little children, centuries removed from the days of Esther, take off their shoes and pound on desks to remember the name of Haman, and cheer to the top of their voice as they listen again to the name of Mordecai and the name of Esther. They still learn from the ancient scroll. What is all of this saying? How does it relate to our lives today, pray tell? Well, most of all, I think it's saying all of us, when looking back, can see sadness and remorse and nothing else unless perspective is provided. And I think it is saying, unless we provide some kind of perspective, we will do nothing but sigh and grieve over our past. In light of that, I have a suggestion and I have a warning. My suggestion is this, that each one of us raise up memorials, mental monuments that turn tragedies into triumphs. Each one of us. That we raise up memorials to turn tragedies into triumphs. Webster says a monument is lasting evidence of something or someone notable. Webster defines memorial serving to preserve remembrance, a commemoration. Think back for a moment to the coming of the boll weevil. All of you are old enough to have a few crop failures, disasters. Think back. Have you built a monument to it? It may be too close and too raw for you to do it today, but don't spend the rest of your life licking your wounds over yesteryear, or you will experience a grim future. What did you learn from it? How did it turn in your life? You can't change it. It's over. Sure, you should have known better. Sure, I could leave you with all kinds of shame on the shoulds and woulds and oughts that I could lay on you, and you could lay on me. But what did you learn from it? You see, it's that's worth passing on to the next generation and the next. Here's the warning. Don't turn the memorial into a shrine. Isn't it strange those who travel in the land of Israel today are told this is a piece of wood from the cross? And this is a piece of wood from the cross. One cynic said, if I gathered up all the wood that was told me to be a piece of the cross, I could have built a battleship. Who cares about a piece of wood from the cross? It isn't in existence. Who needs it? What I need is a memorial, and God's given it in the table, the bread and the cup. That's the memorial of the cross. And he left it as a legacy for people of faith. And every time we sit at the table, children are to understand, sweetheart, the bread represents the body. Honey, this piece of bread is for his body, which was given for, and the juice, represents his blood. This is a memorial. And we remember this because he died for us. But it isn't a place to worship. We don't worship the elements. We don't bow before the table where they're served. We worship the memory and the significance, the triumph of the cross. This is what makes Christmas so wonderful. See, the enemy would love that we just do nothing but keep it merry. Just Merry Christmas. The legend is told of the time Satan and his demons were having a Christmas party. As the demonic guests were preparing to depart, one grinned and said to Satan, "Merry Christmas, Your Majesty." At that, Satan replied with a growl, "Yes, keep it merry. If they ever get serious about it, we'll all be in trouble." Get serious about it. It is the birth of the baby. It is the coming of God. It is the intervention of God's presence. Get serious. It is the invitation to take him and own him as Lord, Master. Don't seek to find the site where he was crucified. Don't seek to locate the tomb from which he was raised. They've made them all into shrines. You need the Savior. Really, what I offer today is an answer to the ache of life. An answer to the Hamans whose shadows have crossed your lives, and to the would-have-been holocausts that would have devastated your existence. I suggest you make a memorial out of it. And the lessons you learned from it that have turned you into a person God wanted you to be, those are the things to pass on and on and on. I don't know what all of this says to anyone else, but it says a whale of a lot to me. It says, I'm grateful for a book that has recorded the whole story that hasn't quite yet ended. It will next time. But it's a story of triumph that grew out of tragedy. Ecstasy out of agony. Celebration out of an ache. When they nailed him on a cross, I imagine that night a lot of them got drunk. I'm sure they toasted one another with triumphal words. I'm sure the empty-headed fools that ran the government thought, another crazy gone from us. Finally got rid of that headache. In the eerie hours of the morning, 3 days later, there was the beginning of a celebration. And that's a message we return to every Easter because God gave us a memorial. My question to you is, how long will you stay at the ache and the heartache and the brokenness of your pain? When will it become for you a Purim, a time to learn and to pass on the lessons, the beginning of the rest of your life? When? Let's bow together, shall we? Imagine for a moment stepping before the real tomb from which he was raised. Imagine looking into the distance and seeing the shadow of the real cross that the sands of time have not erased. The real scene. Now imagine standing before him, whose hands are scarred, whose side was pierced. Are you real sure you have a relationship with him that will take you into and beyond eternity? Are you certain he is your God and Savior? He invites wise people to come to him to this day, to see themselves in their sin and lostness and brokenness, and to come and join the company of the faithful to come and adore him. Our Father, we realize that in life there are these events that occur that bring us a deep ache of heart. In fact, they break our hearts. They're hard to bear. They're hard to hear. They're hard to deal with. They're hard to recover from. But when we begin to get your perspective on these things, when we begin to see your hand at work, turning our heartaches into causes of celebration, we realize yet again that the life of faith pays off. Thank you for honoring your name, even through the midst of our trials. Thank you for a reminder that in the end, you win. Thank you, Father, for personalizing events in such special ways to make us realize that memorials can be built in places of monuments of misery or memories that break our hearts. Bring us back to those memorials from time to time to strengthen our faith as we call to mind what you have done in turning curses and heartaches into causes of celebration and blessing. We thank you for all of this, and we claim these things today by faith in the name of Jesus Christ, our Lord and Master, our triumphant King. Amen.
1: Pain has a long memory, but as Chuck Swindoll reminded us today, God specializes in turning mourning into celebration, transforming the very day meant for destruction into a feast. The question isn't whether your boll weevil has come, it's whether you've built a monument yet. 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While there's still time, we encourage you to take advantage of the bundle of resources that we've assembled for this study. 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Chuck, we're coming up on another milestone here at Insight for Living. 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
0: Not long ago, I had the privilege of sitting with a small group of young pastors, bright, eager, serious about their calling, and they came loaded with questions. I loved it. One of them leaned forward and asked me something I've been asked 100 times, but it never gets old. He said, "Chuck, how do I quicken the hearts of my congregation in a world that spends more time staring into a cell phone than reading a Bible?" I smiled, because I've been waiting my whole life for that question. Stick to the Word. That's it. That's the answer. Don't chase trends. Don't craft clever self-help messages dressed up in religious language. Don't try to out-entertain the entertainment world. You'll lose that race every single time. Just open your Bible, tell your people who God is, let the text speak, and I promise you, you will never, ever want for an audience. His word is inexhaustible. His character is genuinely, breathtakingly awesome. And I mean that in the purest sense of the word. Not a hashtag, not a throwaway adjective. Awesome. There is simply no one like Jesus. Here's something you may not know. Insight for Living reaches a remarkable number of pastors. We train them. We resource them. We come alongside them in their calling. And when you impact a pastor, you impact a congregation. When you impact a congregation, the ripple effect spreads through families and then through generations. That's not a small thing. That's a legacy. The cross is worth it, my friend.
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I'm Bill Meyer. Join us when Chuck Swindoll continues his biographical study of Esther, a woman of strength and dignity, Monday on Insight for Living.

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Up next, it's the news, followed by Wake Up to Hope.

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1: It's emerged Andrew Mountbatten Windsor received a private income from subletting three properties on his Royal Lodge estate while paying little rent for more than 20 years. A report says the arrangement was permitted under his lease, although it doesn't reveal how much he earned. Our royal correspondent Laura Bundock says it also includes details about his daughters.
2: The king pays for Andrew's daughters to have homes in royal palaces. Neither are working royals. Their rent, which is already reduced because the accommodation inside security cordons, is based on years-old market valuations.
1: It comes as the former prince has been photographed with a large bruise on his face near his Norfolk home. The US government's entered the row over the murder of Henry Novak, calling for a rejection of so-called two-tier policing. The teenager's death in Southampton last year has led to intense debate after officers were falsely told he'd racially abused his attacker and arrested him as he lay dying. Andy Burnham's confirmed for the first time he'd join a Labour leadership contest. The Greater Manchester mayor made the comments on Question Time, but the party says the process of challenging Keir Starmer hasn't been triggered. Volodymyr Zelensky's called for a face-to-face meeting with Vladimir Putin in a fresh attempt to end the war in Ukraine. The Kremlin says Mr. Putin will be briefed on the proposal, but that Ukraine must make major concessions before any peace deal can be reached.
3: There is no need to stop hostilities, to start the talks. No need. We did have talks already.
1: Scientists say a new AI-designed vaccine could protect against a whole family of viruses. A trial's found it could prevent pandemics before they begin. And to sport, where new Liverpool boss Andoni Iraola says he's excited about his new job. He's warned he can't guarantee promised success at Anfield, where he replaces Arne Slot. That's the latest. I'm Imani Rana.
0: 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Your faith-filled start to the day. This is Wake Up to Hope.
4: Yeah, it certainly is. It's Friday morning. It's Hope FM. This is Wake Up to Hope, your faith-filled start to the day. And we begin with Cece Winans and No Greater. Good morning.

all right? Remember that he is the greatest. Remember that he has all power. And remember that he never has a bad day. So it doesn't matter what it looks like or what you feel like. How many know that God is still in control?

0: 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That's Cece Winans with No Greater.
1: Your faith-filled start to the day. 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
0: Yeah, a very, very good morning to you, wherever, however you're joining us today. Thank you for choosing to start your Friday with us here on Hope FM, Faithfield Community Radio from Bournemouth to wherever you are today. And this is that time, that space, that place right here on the radio where we begin our day in worship and in prayer. We've got some rousing worship for you this morning, just like that one there from Cece. Music from John Reddick and Matt Redman on the way, from Maverick City Music, one from Brandon Heath too. We're going to be turning to Hebrews 13 for our morning message today because, hey, it's been a Volunteers Week this week here in the UK, celebrating those who give up their time, their comfort and themselves for other people. So that's our theme on our morning message coming up very, very shortly. So I hope you enjoy the music that we've got for you. Let's keep the worship going right now, shall we? This is brand new. Came out just last month from KXC, King's Cross Church in London. This is I Believe. Good morning.

0: together with Matt Redman. That's The Power of Your Name. Before that, KXC. And I Believe. It's time for this.
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0: Do not neglect to do good and to share what you have, for such sacrifices are pleasing to God. Hebrews 13, verse 16, for our morning message today in this, what is Volunteers Week here in the UK, a celebration, a thank you to all of those people who give up their time, their comfort, their effort to serve other people. And that verse there, Hebrews 13, verse 16, is just a reminder of that. True worship isn't just about what we say, what we do on any given morning. It's about the everyday acts of kindness, generosity, and sharing that reflects the heart of God. By choosing to do good and to share the gifts that we have with those in need, it is a sacrifice. And that's pleasing to Him. Because these actions can cost time, comfort, resources, money. And it makes them a beautiful expression of love in action. So, Heavenly Father, I pray today for those people who give up their time and their comfort, for those around them, for their communities, and for anyone that is perhaps even volunteering today, has been volunteering this week. I ask you to give them, continue to give them that willing heart to do good and to share with others. Let your light shine through them. Give them eyes to see the needs around them, a listening ear, a helping hand, and an act of generosity. And thank you for all of those organizations that do so much good work in our, not just our community here, but communities just like it all around the world. Bless them today, Father.

Neglect to do good and to share what you have, for such sacrifices are pleasing to God. Hebrews 13 verse 16, our morning message today on this Volunteers Week here in the UK. And a song there from Maverick City, it's called Refiner, all about getting rid of those selfish desires, selfish acts, so you can be a selfless service to others, to your neighbourhood, to your community. And that is our theme for our morning message on Wake Up to Hope this morning. Obviously here at Hope FM, it wouldn't be here if it wasn't for the volunteers, the presenters that we have here. But so many volunteer organisations making a difference in this community. And thank you. I'm thankful to them today. Not just today, not just this week, but all year round, for the amazing work that they do, stepping in where governments, local authorities can't. Without them, where would we be? We're going to continue on that theme of selfless service this morning on Wake Up to Hope. Our final song, I guess it moves away from the worship category, more into CCM, but this is one by Brandon Heath, a track, a literal prayer to notice people that we pass every day in our towns and communities who are struggling, who are lonely, who are in need of help. This is Brandon Heath with Give Me Your Eyes.

0: I really hope you've enjoyed our time together on Wake Up to Hope this morning. Our final song there on this Volunteers Week special on Wake Up to Hope is from Brandon Heath and Give Me Your Eyes. Asking that prayer to literally notice those people who need our help, who need our service in our community, and for everyone who gives up their time, their comfort, their own resources to help others. That was all for you this morning. We'll continue though with the Faithfield Feel Good Music Mix on your Friday Hope FM Breakfast Show. 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
0: Well, after a number of days of heavy rain, heavy wind as well, we might be getting a little bit of a respite from that today. Much drier, sunny spells, and maybe still quite cloudy, however, but certainly not bringing the heavy downpours that we've seen over the past couple of days. Highs of about 16 degrees.
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the unmistakable voice and sound and banjos. I think they're banjos anyway, from Josiah Queen. That's Demons, kicking off our time on the Hope FM Breakfast Show this Friday morning, the 5th of May. Good to have you along. 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Go and check it out. My name's Dan, by the way, with you through until 9 o'clock. All about that faith-filled, feel-good music and loads of that to come between now and nine. On the way this hour, I can tell you we got music from Lindy, from the band Hopeful, from Tasha Layton. Also, it's Friday, so it's New Music Day. We got a brand new track from the wonderful Alison Ide coming up a little bit later on, who's incidentally been the latest guest on the Artist Interview podcast with our very own Gordon T. More on that later too. Also, we've been shouting all week about a really special gig coming up tonight at the Landon Church in Merley near Wimborne, with Jamie Pritchard, the launch of his brand new EP, Lost and Found. Jamie joined us on The Breakfast Show last Wednesday. Do some acoustic versions, live in the studio acoustic versions of a couple of tracks. Another chance to hear a couple of those later on in the lead up to the big night tonight down there in Merley. More on that later too, but we'll continue with the music. And I'd also love to play you something today. Get in touch with the show. Send us a message on WhatsApp, 01202 777 321. Let us know a song. Let us know where you're listening in from and how you're listening as well. Be really, really great to know. We'll continue right now, though, with this one. It's great for a Friday morning. Any morning, in fact. It's Taya and Worship.

0: It's music from Lindy on the Hope FM Breakfast Show this Friday morning, featuring Terrian. That's Praise You, before that, Taya and Worship.
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3: Hey, it's Jamie Pritchard. I'd love to invite you to my EP launch party for my new project, Lost and Found. It's Friday, the 5th of June. Doors open at 7. 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Tickets are free, but you can add a donation if you would like. 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
0: Yeah, that's tonight, Friday night, Lantern Church, Merley, near Wimborne, 7 o'clock, doors open for the Jamie Pritchard, a brand new EP launch called Lost and Found. Support from the wonderful Hannah Maria as well. It'd be really great to see some of you down there as well in the beautiful surroundings of Merley. Now, Jamie joined us on the Hope FM Breakfast Show last Wednesday to talk about the gig, talk about the new EP as well. He played us a couple of cuts from the EP live in the studio, and I thought it'd be great in a lead up to the gig tonight to just revisit some of those tunes this morning. So let's have one of them. This is Jamie Pritchard, just last week live in the Hope FM studio, and an acoustic version of My Victory.

0: performed live in this very studio just last week. It's Jamie Pritchard, an acoustic version of My Victory, taken from his brand new EP called Lost and Found. And that EP launch party, I'll remind you of it again, tonight, the Lantern Church in Merley near Wimborne. Doors are at 7 o'clock. It's pay what you feel on the door. It'd be great to see as many people down there as possible. Also support from Hannah Maria too. Speaking of Hannah Maria, her latest single is coming up in hour number two of the Hope FM Breakfast Show today. Also another cut from that live acoustic in-studio performance from Jamie a little bit later on too. Time is rocketing towards 8 o'clock right now, though. Still time to squeeze in a couple of tracks before we take the news at 8 o'clock. We've got one from the band Hopeful on the way. Also one from Tasha Layton too. Stay with us.
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0: There's Dasha Layton with Claire Leslie and Whispers. Before that, Hopeful and Get Me Out of the Way. The second hour of the Hope FM Breakfast Show. More of that faithful feel-good music to come. Also, the other side of the news and weather. Our thought for the day this morning with Charlie Dupree. But right now, a few minutes later than we normally take it, it's the news.
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2: Andrew Mountbatten Windsor's revealed to have made a private income from subletting properties on the Royal Estate. The National Audit Office says the former Duke of York rented out three cottages while paying a peppercorn rent on Royal Lodge. The US government's weighed in on the debate about Henry Novak's murder in Southampton. It's called for a rejection of two-tiered policing. The student was stabbed after a night out last December, but died in police handcuffs after his attacker falsely accused him of racist abuse. The State Department's intervention comes a day after Keir Starmer criticised Elon Musk for getting involved.
3: Musk, again, has been interfering in our politics in the last few days, trying to whip up division. That is not who we are in Britain. In Britain, we are reasonable, tolerant people. We react calmly.
2: For the first time, Andy Burnham's confirmed he would run in any potential Labour leadership race. The Mayor of Greater Manchester made the comments on Question Time last night, but Labour says no process to challenge the PM has been triggered. Volodymyr Zelensky has called for a face-to-face meeting with Russian President Vladimir Putin. The Ukrainian leaders offered talks in a neutral country. Meanwhile, scientists believe a new AI-designed vaccine could protect against whole families of viruses and prevent pandemics before they begin. Kat Suave has the details.
4: Doctors say this new technology moves away from the current reactive system that struggles to keep pace as illnesses evolve. It works by pushing a high-pressure, hair-thin stream of liquid into the body, which then triggers an immune response. By using artificial intelligence to analyse past outbreaks, the single treatment could provide immunity against diseases that spread quickly and protect people from any future mutations. Experts say this could mark a big paradigm change in how we deal with viruses.
2: And Liverpool have confirmed Andoni Iraola as their new head coach. The former Bournemouth boss says he is delighted to be at one of the biggest clubs in the world. That's the latest. I'm Imani Rana.
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0: Well, much more of a settled day today than compared to the previous couple of days of that wind and rain. Cloudy, but plenty of sunny intervals throughout. Generally dry, although some local drizzle not completely ruled out tonight. Cloudy, some spells of rain approaching. Winds will also noticeably pick up during the early hours as the rain becomes heavy around dawn. But during the day today, you're going to see highs of about 16 degrees. 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All this week, we have been joined by Charlie Dupuy.
5: On Thought for the Day this week, we're looking at Psalm 121. It's one of the Psalms of the Ascent, which is recited by pilgrims on their way to Jerusalem for one of the appointed festivals. It's broken down into four groups of two verses each, and today we're looking at the final two verses. Let me read them to you. The Lord will keep you from all harm. He will watch over your life. The Lord will watch over your coming and going, both now and forevermore. Words that I'm sure would have been great comfort to a pilgrim on a journey through parts of the world that at that time might not have been that safe. And in some respects, we can read these verses on a very surface level and think, how lovely, what a great way to wrap up this psalm. But hang on a minute, how do we reconcile this with our actual lived experiences? Does this mean that we're never going to face danger or hardship? No. Does this mean that the pilgrim never came to any harm or danger on their journey? Not sure that we've got any evidence for that either way. They were on a journey to worship God, so maybe we can drag that into the 21st century. Does that mean that when we travel to church or to a church service and back, that we will never come to any harm? Well, thinking about that for a while, I got an answer pretty quickly, because unfortunately, one of my friends had an accident in their car on the way to church just last year. Thankfully, it was only minor and they were all right. So thinking about this more deeply, the question that we end up asking is, why does God allow these difficult seasons? Why is it that God allows suffering? Now that's a pretty big question, and I'm not the first person to ask it. If I did have a good answer, then I wouldn't be able to give it to you in the time that we've got this morning. But what I would like to do is consider some stories that we read in the Bible. Yesterday I mentioned Paul, who wrote a lot of the New Testament. In Philippians chapter 4, he talks about having been through many seasons of life, some where he's had plenty and some where he's had nothing. In fact, he's writing from prison. And he talks about how, remaining close to God, he has found the strength to continue rejoicing and being content in all circumstances. Somebody else in scripture that I find really inspiring in this respect is Joseph, way back in Genesis, the first book in the Bible. He had things pretty good to start with. He was his father's favourite son and even got a special coat as a gift. Amongst his 11 other brothers, he was the one that his father loved the most, but so much so that they were jealous. What did they do? They threw him down a well and then they sold him into slavery and pretended to their father like he'd been killed. Joseph was carted off to Egypt, where he was sold into slavery. He had to work his way from the bottom up, but eventually life got good again. His slave master was a guy called Potiphar, and eventually Joseph would become the most important person in his household. It wasn't that long though before life took a turn for the worse again, and he was accused of sleeping with Potiphar's wife and thrown into prison. He was in prison for at least 2 years, until the Pharaoh started to have some strange dreams. The Pharaoh's cupbearer, who'd been in prison with Joseph, remembered that Joseph could interpret dreams. And so Joseph was brought before the Pharaoh to do exactly that. Joseph would eventually become like the prime minister of Egypt, and would not just rescue the nation of Egypt, but also his own nation, the people of Israel. Joseph, like Paul, experienced many ups and downs in life. Seasons that were comfortable and good and enjoyable, and seasons that were really challenging and difficult. Yet he seems to remain anchored in God, close to God. In fact, that word anchor is really important and something that I want to talk about. It's mentioned in Hebrews chapter 6 and verse 19. It says, "We have this hope as an anchor for the soul, firm and secure. It enters the inner sanctuary behind the curtain." That right there is talking about Jesus. And what this means is that if we choose to follow him, that even when life gets stormy, we have this secure anchor that keeps us in place. That keeps us secure in the difficult seasons where we're blown about and feel battered. And that because of Jesus, because he

It's Bodhi. His latest single is Almost Famous, kicking off our hour number two of the Hope FM Breakfast Show this Friday morning, the 5th of June, 12 minutes past 8. I hope you're good. Plenty of that faithful feel-good music on the way. Good music from Ray coming up, Dan Bremnes, Jonathan Ogden, some more from Jamie Pritchard too. But right now, here's Hannah Maria and our latest single.

0: It's music from Hannah Maria. The song is I Give It All To You. How good is that? Hannah performing at Lantern Church in Merley as part of the Jamie Pritchard EP launch tonight. We've been talking about it all this week on The Breakfast Show. We'll mention it a couple more times before 9 o'clock as well. Speaking of that gig, I got another cut from Jamie Pritchard's live performance right here in the Hope FM studio just last week. That's coming up a bit later on. Also, new music this hour from Alison Ide. She got a brand new single out today. In fact, we played it on Hope FM yesterday. As part of the artist interview, because Alison has been the guest chatting to Gordon T this week on the Artist Interview podcast, which is available to stream now on your favourite podcast platforms. So we're going to be hearing a snippet of that interview and that brand new one from Alison a little bit later on. Also, music coming up from Dan Bremnes, from some Hyperthem classics, from Aisha Woods and Love and the Outcome. Right now, though, let's have some music from Ray.
1: Mr. Ray, are you somebody?
0: From her 2026 album, this album may contain hope. This is Joy. Somebody.

0: Yeah, it's Dan Bremner's The Other Side of Summer. Before that, Ray with the song Joy. You're at the Hope FM Breakfast Show. It is Friday the 5th of June, 8:23. Very nearly 8:24. On the way, music from Jonathan Ogden, from more from Jamie Pritchard, some Hope FM classics from Aisha Woods, and Love and the Outcome. We'll also take you through today's big news stories of the day. 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

0: This music from Jonathan Ogden. How lovely is that? It's called Circles, from his most recent album called Day, and came out earlier on in 2016. That's chilled me out completely, that. We'll pick it up again with the music in a little bit. We've got our track of the week on the way, some Hype FM classics on the way, and some brand new music too from Alison Hyde to bring you. But right now, let's have a look through some of those big new stories from around the world, up and down the UK today then. And again, thank you to Jonathan for chilling me out just before the news. Usually helps. We will start with the latest in Ukraine, where Volodymyr Zelensky has called for a face-to-face meeting with Vladimir Putin in a fresh attempt to end the war in Ukraine. In an open letter to the Russian president, Mr. Zelensky proposed talks in a neutral country and offered a full ceasefire while negotiations take place. The Kremlin says Mr. Putin will be briefed on the proposal, but the Russian leader insists Ukraine must make major concessions before any peace deal can be reached.
1: There is no need to stop hostilities, to start the talks. No need. We did have talks already.
0: Vladimir Putin there, via interpreter. Elsewhere, back to the UK, Andrew Mountbatten Windsor made money by subletting homes on the Royal Estate. A National Audit Office report says the former Duke received an income from three cottages at a time when he was just paying a peppercorn rent of his own. It also reveals the King foots the bill for Andrew's daughter's homes. Sky's royal correspondent, Laura Bundog, says the report provides only limited transparency.
2: Andrew's subletting, we understand, was to staff and their families to pay for running costs, not make profits. But how much he charged is not disclosed.
0: And Andy Burnham says he'd enter a Labour leadership contest if one were triggered, becoming the first senior Labour figure to publicly suggest challenging Sir Keir Starmer. Downing Street insists no leadership challenge is underway, saying the Prime Minister won't walk away from the mandate that was given to him by voters 2 years ago. Sky's chief political correspondent John Craig has more.
3: Andy Burnham has confirmed what's regarded as Westminster's worst-kept secret, that if there's a Labour leadership contest, he wants to be part of it. He's even suggested that Wes Streeting, who quit the Cabinet last month, has already fired the starting gun.
0: Let's get to sports, shall we? World Cup is underway. This time next week, the World Cup will be underway. Let's put it like that. England, their head coach, Thomas Tuchel, is expected to meet the media later in the build-up to the World Cup as that intensifies in Florida. His team face New Zealand in a warm-up game tomorrow in Tampa with a number of question marks surrounding the team. It's expected that maybe even Bournemouth's Alex Scott, who of course isn't in the World Cup squad but has travelled with the group to help in their preparations, he may well appear and get his first England cap. That would be great for Alex. Had a couple of numbers on his asking price as well. Reporter Rob Dorset has been speaking to Sky Sports News.
4: Will the four players who've been making up the numbers a little bit in training with the absence of the Arsenal quartet get some game time? Think Rio and Gamoa, think Alex Scott, Josh King and Ethan Nwanieri.
0: Yep. And finally, Cherries fans, cover your ears. New Liverpool head coach Andoni Iriola. That sounds weird, doesn't it? Don't like saying that. Well, he's given a message to supporters after signing a two-year deal with the Merseysiders yesterday. The former Bournemouth boss replaced Arnie Slot. He's told Liverpool FC TV that he wants to be a fan too and earn their respect.
5: I cannot ask them for a lot. I know how they are. I can only say that I want to become one more of you. I want to earn the right to be one of you, so we can enjoy all together.
0: You used to be one of ours. You used to be one of us, Andoni. You used to be one of us. Never mind. Best of luck to Liverpool next season. I hope they win the league. If Bournemouth can't win it, that'd be nice to see. Andoni, wishing you all the best of luck up there. But we've got a new manager as well. More on that in our local news roundup. In a little bit, we'll be hearing the voice of brand new Cherries boss, Marco Rosa. No, he wasn't speaking to Hope FM. We were speaking to the in-club media team, but we got a little bit of a snippet of that to bring you later. Right now, though, let's have our track of the week, shall we? Here's Jamie Pritchard.
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7: Hi, this is Jamie Pritchard, and my song Already in the Promised Land, featuring Nate Gardner, is Hope FM's Track of the Week. Years ago, I heard a preacher say that the day their life turned around was 2,000 years ago when Jesus rolled that stone away. And it made me think how we as believers are standing in the promised land of the fulfillment of God's promise in Jesus to bring salvation, to bring freedom, and to bring hope to our lives. And so this is a song all about standing in that freedom and that identity that has been won for us by Jesus. Yeah,

It's Jamie Pritchard together with Nate Gardner on Already in the Promised Land. The track that features on Jamie's brand new EP is called Lost and Found. It comes out today. And to celebrate as such, there's an EP launch party at the Lantern Church in Merley near Wimborne tonight. Doors open at 7 o'clock. It's pay what you want on the door. We'd love to see as many people down there as possible to support local artists. There'll also be support from one of our favourite new artists of 2026 as well, Hannah Maria. Really looking forward to it. So that's the Lantern Church, Merley, 7 o'clock tonight. Jamie Pritchard's Lost and Found EP launch party. Okay. Hope FM Classics coming up next. We've got one from Love and the Outcome, but this one back to the very year that Hope FM went full-time FM and becoming Hope FM, becoming Bournemouth's first community radio station. 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

0: is loving the outcome with I'm Not Lucky, I'm Blessed. Before that, Aisha Woods and Big Enough, Hope FM Classics, back to back on The Breakfast Show this Friday morning, just gone a quarter to nine. Available now on your favourite podcast platform, whatever that might be, the latest episode of the Artist Interview Podcast with our very own Gordon T. He speaks to some of the biggest and brightest names in the world of contemporary Christian music and worship. This past week, he's been speaking to a wonderful new artist. I mean, we'll call it a year, been around about a year. It's the first time we discovered her back in 2025. Her name is Alison Eide. She's got a brand new single out today. It's called Hips. We're going to hear that in a second. But before we do, here's a little bit of a snippet from the interview. Alison talking about living with OCD.
1: I get these really awful intrusive thoughts, very violent thoughts, sexual thoughts, things that were like so not core to me, but they would be in my brain like a pinball machine. And I would create rituals outside of myself to try and make them go away. So like, I would either be like flipping a light switch on and off a certain amount of times or praying a certain prayer over and over. And it doesn't actually help it go away. You kind of feel like it does. I think I was like, I remember being 9 or 10 years old, like having just like a really, really awful thought. And my mom was holding me. I was like on the stairs crying. And she's like, "That's not real, you're safe." But to me, it felt so real. It's really just a chemical imbalance in your brain. I didn't learn about OCD till I was 21. So it made my whole life make sense. And then what was fascinating too was my, when I learned about it, I was researching about OCD and just learning more about it. And I had learned that psychologists found people with OCD are often like very intellectual or very, very creative, because your brain is just like filterless with ideas and things. And it made me feel like in 2 Corinthians, Paul talks about the thorn in his flesh. And he says, "When I'm weakest, then I'm strong." And I felt like the Lord spoke through that scripture to me. This was in college, where he was like, "When I try to fix my mind, it turns into this OCD. But when I allow him to take my mind and hold it, he takes what the enemy meant for evil and flips it, and he uses it for creativity." So suddenly I didn't have to chip away this issue of mine. Like, it actually could just exist, and I could let the Lord actually turn it into, like, it's the gateway with which the Lord could impact for his kingdom through me.
0: 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So that was Alison talking. Shall we hear some music from her? This is brand new. It's out today.
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0: That's what I said. This is Hips.

I dress, the way I speak. Why are you obsessed? Hands off the way I pray, the words I sing.

0: There we go. It's brand new music on the Hope FM Breakfast Show. It's Alison Hyde, and her latest single is called Hips. She'll be appearing here at the Big Church Festival in August. 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Go do it. Not quite yet. Still got a couple more minutes before the end of the show. Let's have a quick look through some of those big news stories from around BCP and Dorset today. Let's start with an update on a story we shared earlier on in the week. Three men who were arrested on suspicion of murder have been released on bail as police investigate the death of a man who went missing from a sailboat. The victim, believed to be Michael Mitchell, 35, from Chelmsford in Essex, is thought to have gone into the water at Arm Bay in Poole Harbour on Friday evening. But the incident was not reported until Sunday. Dorset police retrieved the body from the water. Detectives have said the cause of death is yet to be confirmed. A 46-year-old from Poole, a 31-year-old and a 22-year-old from Essex were all arrested on suspicion of murder. They've now been released on bail. A 15-year-old boy who was reported missing on Sunday has still not been found. Jensen, who's 15 years old, was last seen in Columbia Road in Bournemouth just before 9 p.m. on Sunday, the 31st of March. He's described as 6 foot tall and of slim build. He was seen wearing a brown jacket and grey jogging bottoms. Dorset police are appealing for anyone with any information to get in contact with them by contacting them online or by calling 999. There's also concerns for a missing teenage girl, also from Bournemouth. Amy, 16, was last seen in the Red Hill area in the early hours of Thursday morning after leaving an address. She's reported missing shortly afterwards. And the 16-year-old is described as being 5'8" tall, medium build, long black hair tied in a ponytail. Was last seen wearing a black jumper, black trousers and grey trainers. Again, anyone with any information is asked to contact Dorset Police by calling 999. Amy is known to have links to Southampton and Portsmouth, and it's believed she may have travelled by train towards London. BCP Council has still not found a contractor to carry out repair work to restore Bournemouth Pier, with work still expected to start this year. In March, BCP received £20 million of government funding as part of the Levelling Up Fund. Almost half of this funding has been allocated for repairing and restoring Bournemouth Pier. The work should give the pier an additional 25-year lifespan and include undertaking concrete repairs, installing impressed current protection system to prevent corrosion and the removal of timber landing stages. Works were initially due to begin in the winter of 24, but in early 25, the local authority said it expected works to begin in late 25 or early 2026. Okay, should we get on to sport now? Best of luck to Chris Billam-Smith, the gentleman. He's fighting in Bournemouth on Saturday. Tomorrow at the BIC, he's taking on Ryan Rosicic. Ryan Rosicic in a cruiserweight bout. Every time that Chris has fought in Bournemouth, he's never lost. So hopefully back to winning ways for Chris Billam-Smith tomorrow night at the BIC. And on to sport then. And yeah, we had the news yesterday that Andoni Iraola has become the new Liverpool boss. But dry your eyes, Cherries fans, because we got a new boss in town. His name is Marco Rosa. He had his first interview with the AFC Bournemouth media team. It came out yesterday. Here's a little bit of a snippet.
1: I want to say congratulations to everyone who is involved or connected with the club. It was an amazing, outstanding, special, incredible, historic season, I think, with an historic outcome. Everyone here did a great job. The employees, the lads, the staff and the fans, of course. And yeah, now I'm looking forward to work together and to accomplish next season maybe other big things.
0: Yeah, Marco Rosa there in his first interview with AFCB TV. The full interview available now over on YouTube. Just search up AFC Bournemouth and you'll see it's about a 14-15 minute interview with Marco there. It would be his first job in English football with all his previous experience coming in Germany and Austria, but he's got European competition experience too. Be vital for Cherries going into our first European season next time out. Okay, time ever closer to 8 o'clock this 8 o'clock 9 o'clock this Friday morning.
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4: Hey, it's Jamie Pritchard. I'd love to invite you to my EP launch party for my new project, Lost and Found. It's Friday, the 5th of June. Doors open at 7. We've got support from the amazing Hannah Maria. It's going to be a night of celebration. Tickets are free, but you can add a donation if you would like. We'd love to see you there.
0: Yeah, for the final time, me saying it. Jamie Pritchard's launch party tonight. Lantern Church, Merley, all the details were there. Be great to see you down there. Our final song on the Breakfast Show today, one final cut from that live performance Jamie gave us in the studio here just last week to celebrate the launch of his new EP, Lost and Found. This was a former Hope FM Breakfast Show track of the week earlier on in 2026, and it plays us out of the Breakfast Show today. Thank you so much for being with us all this week. Ryan with you for the Breakfast Show tomorrow, Blair and Ian with you on Sunday, both of those from 8 o'clock, and then Helen with you on Monday. I better quickly tell you before we hear this song from Jamie, coming up later on this morning at 10 o'clock a chance to hear the latest edition of the Artist Interview podcast, Gordon Teaton conversation with Alison Ide. 11 o'clock is Let's Talk About Freedom with Dr. Angela Walker and Stuart Anderson. Derek and Karen with you for the afternoon show from 2 o'clock. And then tonight from 6 is the Hope 20 Chart Show with myself, Gordon and Alicia. And then if you're not attending, of course, the Jamie Pritchard EP launch party, you can tune in to Josh on Escape Sessions for a real party on a Friday night. Okay, that's it. News on the way a couple of minutes after 9 o'clock. But to play us out, here's Jamie Pritchard and Surprise.

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1: News centre at 9. It's emerged Andrew Mountbatten Windsor earned money by subletting properties at Windsor to staff while himself paying a peppercorn rent. The public spending watchdogs revealed the details in a new report, although we don't know how much the former Duke made. Royal commentator Jenny Bond says it shines a light on the Crown's finances.
2: Beatrice, and usually not working members of the royal family, but live in parts of two royal palaces, apparently rent-free as well. Now, that money is paid by the King, but this reopens and reignites the whole debate about what really is private money and public money.
1: Justice Secretary David Lammy has rebuffed the US State Department after it called for a rejection of two-tiered policing in the UK. Donald Trump's administration gave its opinion on a row over the murder of Henry Novak last December. Officers were falsely told he'd racially abused his attacker and arrested him as he lay dying in Southampton. Former Victims Commissioner for England and Wales, Dame Vera Baird, says a thorough investigation's needed.
3: The real failure was not to see that he was ill and dying when he said that he was. But how you put racism into that, I simply don't know.
1: Volodymyr Zelensky's called for a face-to-face meeting with Russian President Vladimir Putin. In an open letter, the Ukrainian leader offered talks in a neutral country. Scientists say they've successfully trialled an AI-designed vaccine which could end pandemics before they begin. They say it could be used to block whole families of viruses, including future mutations. Welsh Water will have to pay out nearly £45 million over serious sewage breaches. Regulator Ofwat says the firm failed to properly operate, maintain and upgrade its wastewater network. And Australian officials say that they've confiscated more than 100,000 cockroaches in a record bug bust. Some of the illegal insects seized from a breeder in New South Wales were up to 8 centimetres long. That's the latest. I'm Imani Rana.
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3: Paul talks about the thorn in his flesh. 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And I felt like the Lord spoke through that scripture to me. 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But when I allow him to take my mind and hold it, he takes what the enemy meant for evil and flips it. And he uses it for creativity.
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0: And that was IDK by Alison Ide. I'm so pleased that Alison is with us right now for the artist interview. For those who don't know, I should say IDK. Well, Alison, you can explain it. What's IDK mean? What's it all about?
1: IDK is an acronym for the phrase, I don't know. And the song is about basically feeling like you don't know what's to come, like anxiety. But, you know, the one who holds the future, and that's the Lord. So that's the concept of the song. It's very rock, very fun.
0: It is a really fun song. The very first time I heard it, I was like, this is great. Who is this? I've got to listen to more. So it was one of those songs that instantly grabbed my attention, and a song that I feel is really helpful for the younger generation, particularly. I guess there's lots of people my age who still don't know what's happening, but who's your target? Who are you aiming these songs at?
1: Yes. These songs are for anybody who have struggled with mental health or their identity, or they're in the thick of just feeling like a mess. A big thing I love to share is that the heart of Jesus does not repel our mess. He like draws near to it. And so anybody who feels like they're a mess and they don't know where the light at the end of the tunnel is, but they really still need something that allows them to keep going, that's who I love to reach. And so a lot of the times it's like people in my generation, like Gen Z, Gen Alpha, but have received so many like really neat testimonies from like parents and families who've encountered these songs and have just like started to grow closer to Jesus through them. And yeah, it's blown me away. I'm like, Lord, you take the songs where you need it to go. I trust.
0: Wow. Well, before we talk too much about where all your songs are up to, can we rewind time and hear your journey and your story, the highs and the lows of how both Jesus and music became part of it, and I guess all the different routes that might have opened up and closed down along the way?
1: Absolutely. I actually grew up in a music family. So my family loved Jesus. They loved music and sports. That was like my main thing. My dad was a Christian worship singer-songwriter. He like toured and did music. My mom stayed home and homeschooled us. My older brother was taking piano lessons. I was probably 6 at the time, and I was just super jealous that he got to take lessons and I couldn't. So I would like crawl up on the piano and like teach myself his songs. And then eventually my parents were like, just put him in lessons now. And so from piano lessons and on, I started to fall in love with writing songs and creating. It was my favorite thing. It was a lot of how I processed a lot of like hard emotions too. I struggled a lot with my mental health growing up, struggled a lot with OCD and anxiety.
0: What age did that sort of start, if you don't mind me asking?
1: I was about 9 or 10 when like earliest memories of when it started. And it was just, OCD is a very strange form of anxiety. And a lot of people would try to like give advice or different things to like help me cope with that anxiety, but it often would make it worse. And strangely enough, I loved sports and music. Like basketball is my favorite sport. I loved singing and writing songs. And the safest place I'd feel like the least anxious was either performing on stage or playing basketball on the court. Behind the scenes of those things is where I really struggled with this anxiety. And it was like super interesting because people thought I was thriving, but they didn't know what was happening behind the curtain. And when I went through middle school and high school, like my dad saw my love for music and he like brought me on the road when he was traveling and touring. And eventually I got to start performing with him and he like allowed me to fall in love with music. And then eventually when I graduated high school, I went on to play basketball at my university. And then that was probably actually...
0: Which uni, Gon?
1: University of Northwestern. It's in Minnesota here in the U.S. So it was
0: cool.
1: Like, yeah, all 4 years, best experience, but also one of the lowest times as well. And that's when I like knew God loved me. I grew up in a Jesus-loving home, but I did not know how to love me. And that was the dissonance. And in college, when OCD was the strongest, anxiety was like so on the forefront, that's where I like started to really learn about how Jesus's heart did not actually repel me. Like I remember the first time I experienced him coming into my mess and me actually experiencing his love. And it was from that place that I actually wrote a lot of the songs in my first album that I released later on. But yeah, so I right as I graduated college, I had written this song called Love Who I Am, which was about struggling to love myself. And I had just posted it on Instagram and TikTok just to see like what would happen. And like a week after it came out, it went viral, and then everything snowballed after that. But that was the first time I realized I'm not the only one who actually struggles with this. There are people who love Jesus as well, who have no idea how to love themselves and are confused about how to come to Jesus authentically. And I was like, same. And so when I saw this song helping people, it really was like, I was like, there's a need out here. Lord, would you help me make the songs that would basically give someone like motivation to get to the next hour and the next day and to like receive you, Jesus, when they're in the thick of really hard things. And that's kind of how we ended up here today. So
0: just to talk about the challenges, OCD, obsessive compulsive disorder, for those people who have no idea about it at all, how did that impact you? What was the symptoms of it, I suppose?
1: Great question. OCD is kind of an umbrella over many different ways that it shows up. For me, though, it was, I'd get these really awful intrusive thoughts, like very violent thoughts, sexual thoughts, things that were like so not core to me, but they would be in my brain like a pinball machine. And I would create rituals outside of myself to try and make them go away. So like, I would either be like flipping a light switch on and off a certain amount of times or praying a certain prayer over and over. And it was this compulsive action to make sure that this intrusive thought would like go away. And it doesn't actually help it go away. You kind of feel like it does. I think I was like, I remember being 9 or 10 years old, like having just like a really, really awful thought. And my mom was holding me. I was like on the stairs crying. And she's like, "That's not real. You're safe." But to me, it felt so real.

0: with ideas and things. And it made me feel like, for the first time, like I was reading through 2 Corinthians, how the Lord talks about, or Paul talks about the thorn in his flesh. And he says, when I'm weakest, then I'm strong. And I felt like the Lord spoke through that scripture to me. This was in college, where he was like, when I try to fix my mind, it turns into this OCD. But when I allow him to take my mind and hold it, he takes what the enemy meant for evil and flips it, and he uses it for creativity. So suddenly I didn't have to chip away this issue of mine. Like, it actually could just exist, and I could let the Lord actually turn it into, like, it's the gateway with which the Lord could impact for his kingdom through me. And so, yeah, that's when I was like, to be a mess is not the problem. Letting Jesus come in is needed.
1: What the enemy intended for harm, God can use for good.
0: Mm-hmm.
1: So, wow. Okay, so you certainly are super creative. Your music stands out, I think, as being quite different from a lot of the other Christian music that's out there. So you put out that song. How old were you when you put that song out on Insta? Was that 21, did you say?
0: 23. So that's when I put it out. I had written it a while before.
1: Okay. So and it started to go viral, blew up, and it was like, wow, there's a need for this. This is amazing. What feedback were you getting online at that time from people?
0: Oh man. A lot of stories about how people basically like really didn't love themselves. A lot of mental health struggles, a lot of self-harm stories, a lot of suicide stories, physical chronic health issues, and a lot of people just experiencing brokenness like that. And they would DM me how that song found them in a hospital room, or it came up in their feed in the bathroom when they were like self-harming. Like, there was a lot of moments where that song inserted itself into people's like day-to-day lives, and they would share all this stuff with me. And I was like, whoa, this is so heavy. And I'm like, who am I to have a song? Like, yeah, just those are like vulnerable moments for people. And that's where I was like, this must be the Lord. You really can't make it up.
1: It sounds like an absolutely extraordinary thing, but also it sounds like quite a lot of stuff to suddenly come flying back to you as well, because you're expressing your heart saying, wow, I find this stuff hard. And then those other people say, yeah, I'm going through all these difficult things that are really hard. Did that weigh heavily on your shoulders because you felt like you had to try and help people, or did it just encourage you because you knew that people were connecting with the music? Was it a bit both?
0: I think it was both. If I think back to then, a lot of emotions I felt. It's when you have a lot of that compiled in one direction, it's a lot. But I'd say for the most part, it really stirred up my heart, and I realized this is really important to acknowledge brokenness, to not like tie it up in a bow and give it a solution, to just let it be, because people are actually coming to Jesus. Like, Jesus doesn't need us to present him something that's put together at all. In fact, I think it's very important when we bring to him something not put together. And I felt that stirring in my heart, and it really fueled how I wanted to write songs and what message I wanted to share from that point on. And I also felt like I was like, I'm not the only one. Praise be to the Lamb. Like, I felt so isolated in my issues, but never mind. We're all in the same boat.
1: And it really has put a lot of issues on the table and said, okay, I'm a Christian and I struggle with these things, which I think is very healthy, because it's the sort of thing that people keep to themselves so much, but you've given people an opportunity to realize that they're not alone. So thank you for that. It's something that I know, numbers of people I know who are younger have really seriously struggled with. My wife and I work in student ministry, and stress and anxiety and all of the things that come around that have been things that we've watched and prayed for people as they go through them and tried to help. But it's, I guess, something that as well, the messages that you bring allows people to know that they're not alone, and it brings hope as well, even when you don't know all the answers. What are the other things that you've gone through where you've been going, God, this doesn't make sense and it's too much?
0: I feel like there's many different sizes of adverse things that I've walked through in my life, but the biggest one that's become kind of central in my own walk with the Lord is back in 2024. So my dad was singer-songwriter, artist. He like did the whole music thing. I grew up falling in love with music because of him. And then right when I did post Love Who I Am, and it went viral. It was the same week that my dad was diagnosed with stage

0: before cancer, which was like a huge shock to my family. We were like, didn't see it coming at all. But my dad was like, game on. He's very competitive. He was like, I'm going to take on chemo and we're going to kick out this cancer. And when I'm healed, it'll be the best story to tell people about Jesus. And literally all he ever wanted was for people to be pointed back to Jesus. And so as a family, we like locked in and he took on chemo. He coached basketball. He pastored. He traveled and sang. He did life very well. And then after 9 months of just fiercely battling it, in April of 2024, the Lord took him home instead. And that was when I kind of described the first part of my life, like part one finished and part two began. I was pretty like emptied out of everything I knew and loved and believed in. And felt like I started from scratch, especially with the Lord, when I lost him to cancer. And from that point on was when the songs from IDK, the EP, started to come together. But the truth of the Lord being close to the mess and not pulling away from it stood the test of time. And my dad told me one thing before he passed, and it was, whatever happens, don't hate God for this. And if he hadn't said that, I don't know where I'd be today. That was like the thread that kept me attached till I could rebuild and mend a lot of the pain that I felt with the Lord. And the Lord is always compassionate. So yeah, that's been the current journey.
1: That's a big journey. And it sounds like your dad was an amazing man. And it sounds like that was such a wise thing for him to speak over you, because I could understand why that's what you needed to hear, because I'm so sorry. I'm so sorry. I'm genuinely, it's awful. It's awful to hear, but I'm glad that you took hold of that and you're rebuilding. So your EP, let's talk about the EP just for a moment.
0: Yes.
1: You said that the songs that are on your EP, they've come from this experience. So there's six tracks on there. It came out February. Is that right?
0: Mm-hmm. Yep.
1: Yeah, February 2026. For those of you listening in the future at some stage, we're talking about February 2026, IDK came out. So what's sort of the heart behind those songs? And in fact, maybe feel free to run through them.
0: Yeah.
1: What's your favorite?
0: Oh my goodness. For the King, Digital Jesus, That's My Life, Why, Chemically Messed Up, IDK. Those songs, my heart was to create songs that weren't songs people would feel like were being sang at them, but rather songs that they could take and find their own voice in. And it just models for them what it looks like to be a mess and still love Jesus. And they kind of represent that first year or two of like the grief process. They're not all sad songs at all. They're actually like very quirky or sassy. These different, it's like a whole palette of emotions. And I feel like that is part of the grief experience. And so that is kind of what it's about. And IDK was like the song that was on the forefront. And I remember kind of the story a few months after I lost my dad. The big question I kept asking the Lord was, why didn't you heal when you love to heal? Why didn't you do the miracle when you love to perform miracles? And the only answer that came to me was, I don't know. And I think that phrase scares a lot of people. It scared me, but I found that it actually was the safest place I could be, because it was true honesty with the Lord. And if he is who he says he is, then he knows. And I can trust that if he knows, I'll be okay. And so, yeah, that was the song. IDK was more of like a sass fight song of being like, I don't know. That's it. Like, we're going to keep going.
1: Yeah. And the lyrics in it are absolutely great. And I've seen some clips of you performing it with just the crowd absolutely going for it, and they know the lyrics, and they're chanting it out, because absolutely they're just going, I don't know what my 5-year plan is, but they know the one who does. It's such a great line in there. So I'm so grateful for the impact you're having. Come to the UK. Why haven't you come to the UK
0: in
1: yet?
0: August for the very first time.
1: So you'll be coming in August.
0: Is happening.
1: Wait a second.
0: And I will be playing there.
1: You're coming to Big Church Festival.
0: I will be there.
1: I didn't know. Okay, well, I will see you there then. This yes. is crazy great news. So if anyone in the UK, if you haven't yet been to Big Church Festival, 35,000 people in a great big field, huge so stages, excited. Multiple stages. And I've got to say, come along and see Alison and loads of other amazing artists this coming August. You can get tickets right now at bigchurchfestival.com. They will sell out. So don't say I haven't warned you in advance. You need to get them. It's mind-blowing amazing. Right, okay. You're going to have a great time then, Alison. So I'm looking forward to that. That's superb news. Okay, so when was that announced?
0: That was announced, I think, like a month or two ago. I don't remember, but it's okay. I'm excited to be there. I can't wait to meet a bunch of people. We're going to have so much fun.
1: A lot of fun. Okay. So I guess by then, you'll have some extra songs coming out and things like that. So we'll be listening to the songs that we know and love already, as well as new music.
0: Yes. Yes. You'll hear both. There's a couple songs coming out before then. And then a lot of the fan favorites will play. So it'll be really fun.
1: So we've got one more track to play for you right now to end the first half of the show, and the track is called Why. So could you just tell us, I know you've already shared some of your journey, but why, tell us about it.
0: Yeah, I wrote that song around Christmas time, and it was my first time writing a song, maybe like to the Lord, my first like prayer song, and the whole... It's a giant question mark. God, why is this the way that it is? Why is there pain? Why is there suffering? And my hope is that this song gives people a voice to pray with a lot of authenticity with the Lord. He's not swayed or overtaken by our questions or anything. In fact, he invites them. And so, yeah, that's the goal of the song. And I do talk a lot about, or not a lot, I mentioned a little bit about my dad, about some other hard things that I walked through. And so it's just an earnest song for people to take and be hugged by, hopefully.

0: And that was Why by Alison Hyde. And I'm so grateful that Alison is with us for the artist interview. Alison, thanks for all you've shared. I'm honestly so grateful for you just being open about some of the things that you struggle with and the pain and loss as well, but also the way that God is using your music to bless so many people. If you're happy right now to pray for listeners, that'd be great.
1: Of course. Lord, thank you so much for being a God who loves and being a God who is full of compassion towards us. Lord, I think about how the Bible says that your heart is gentle and it's lowly. It is not harsh. It is not angry at us. It is not disappointed in us. Lord, I ask that whoever's listening today, whether they're listening to the songs or this interview, they would actually feel a safety with you, God, and that they would know how they're loved not from anything they've done, nothing they've earned, but rather just because you made them. And you made them beautifully and wonderfully. Lord, would you touch their heart today? Would you help them feel that you're near them as they go throughout the rest of their day until they go to bed tonight? And help them not feel any shame with any of their brokenness. In fact, let that be the way that they want to connect with you, God. I know that when I've let you into my mess, Lord, you have shown me a grace and a love that comes from nothing else. So I pray that for them as well. And in Jesus' name, amen.
0: Amen. Amen. Thank you so much, Alison. Alison, what sort of church do you go to?
1: I go to more of a non-denominational charismatic church. It's a church called Every...
0: Where is it?
1: It is in Minneapolis, Minnesota.
0: And is that where you are right now?
1: It is where I am. I was born and raised in Minnesota, so this is home.
0: So you're in Minneapolis, you're not in Nashville.
1: My whole team is there, but I live in Minnesota. I don't think I could live in Nashville, though amazing people there. I'm like emotionally fragile. Like if I was surrounded by music industry every single day, I'd probably like concave and never write a song again. I'm not good at being confident myself.
0: It wouldn't be helpful. I've got it. So, okay. So you were born and bred in Minneapolis, and you've been there the whole time, and you're 26 years old. In one of your songs, you say, so it's in the song, That's My Life, you say, I thought I'd have a ring by 25.
1: Yup.
0: Now, as we've been chatting, so you're 26. As we've been chatting, I have noticed that you do have a ring.
1: And she does.
0: So I'm guessing when you wrote that song, you didn't have a ring. Is that fair?
1: I did not have a ring. In fact, when I wrote the song, I was indeed 25. And I was dating my now fiancé. But then when we wrote this song and I released it, he was going to propose to me when I was 25, but then I completely boxed him in and he had to wait till I turned 26 to propose. So the day I turned 26, he proposed to me and okay. Now we're engaged. So the song was true.
0: Okay. Yeah, it was right at the time. It still is right then. Okay. So how did he propose? Hold on. I love a good love story. How did you guys even meet? And how comes you say this? You say in your song, That's My Life, you say, I'm bad at friends, but I'm good online. You are good online. I'm loving our chat right now. But how did you meet? And tell us the story.
1: I get socially anxious really easily. So the line of the song, I resonate a lot. But in my socially anxious self, I was at a coffee shop. I was coffee shop every day, basically. And they had a new barista there. And most of my friends worked there. So I was like, who is this? And I was like, he's kind of cute. But I also was in a really crazy season and was like not interested in dating. He had just moved to Minnesota from Massachusetts. So he was an East Coast boy, completely different culture than where I was from. But then basically I came up, ordered matcha every day, and he knew me as the extra matcha girl. And then I had come out with my first album and I had sold out my first like headline show in Minnesota. And his coworker / my bass player had invited him to said artist's show. And so his name's Evan, my fiance, by the way.
0: So it cut out. Evan, his name's Evan. Yep.
1: His name is Evan. And he goes to my coworker or his coworker. And he's like, I'll come to the show to this artist. On the drive to the show, he looked up the artist and realized she's the extra matcha girl. And then he made the connection. That's her? Anyways, from that point on, we decided to, like, we chatted, eventually went out to coffee, and then...
0: Went out for matcha.
1: We did. I got matcha. He got coffee. He's a big coffee guy. And then we went on our first date, and from then on out, it was the sweetest time. It was the Lord, the timing when we met each other. There's no other way. He'd never been to Minnesota, really. He grew up on the East Coast. So it was like the Lord's crossing the paths, perfect storm, eye of the storm type of moment. And yeah, and then we got engaged 7 months later. And how we got engaged, we were in Hawaii, actually. So can't complain.
0: Sounds nice.
1: Yeah, it was really nice. And it was on the side of a mountain. And it was one of the best moments of my life. So that was crazy. So,
0: and
1: yeah.
0: Did you know he was about to propose?
1: No, I knew he was going to propose at some point. I didn't think it was going to be on the trip. I don't know why. That's a perfect place to propose to your girlfriend. I was just staring off into the view, and he's a photographer too, so he's taking pictures of me. And then he's like holding my hand from behind. And then I felt him kneel down, and I was like, suddenly I had anxiety. I was like, oh my goodness, this is not happening. And then we're on the edge of a mountain, and I like kind of like fell over because I was freaking out. And so he like made sure I didn't fall off the cliff. It was a whole thing. But we made it, and it was really sweet.
0: It's really sweet. That's very good news. So when will you be getting married?
1: August 15th of this year.
0: August 15th of this year, which is only just a couple of weeks before Big Church Festival.
1: It is.
0: Is Big Church Festival part of your honeymoon?
1: In fact, it is. So we're going to get married on August 15th. We head to Europe for our honeymoon, and we end it in London, where Big Church is happening. And so he will be there, and we'll both be there, ready to hang.
0: For anyone in the UK who's confused right now, just say, Americans think that Big Church Festival's in London because London's in England. Of course, Big Church Festival is on the south coast, about 2 hours drive south of London, but it's close enough. We'll give it to this. You do go into London Airport probably, so it's all good. But it takes place
1: as
0: a place
1: you can
0: called,
1: tell.
0: it's fine. If I was going to America, I would do exactly the same thing. But it's in Sussex on the south coast, so it's different. Anyway, it's all detail. They will make sure you
1: good
0: get there.
1: Clarification.
0: It's going to be good.
1: I love it.
0: So it's a little bit in the sticks compared to London. So okay. London, have you been to London before?
1: I've not been. Nope, this will be first time.
0: Okay. What are you looking forward to most in London?
1: The culture. I've heard so much about the diversity there. I love traveling. I love going to foreign places, and so to be in like a city that's like a melting pot where there's lots of different cultures, I think that's cool.
0: It certainly is. You said you're going to Europe. So where else are you going to Europe on your honeymoon before you get to London?
1: We're
0: going
1: to go to Croatia.
0: So oh, that's wow. Where. Are you into the beach?
1: Yeah, we'll be in Split, Croatia. It's like, we got an Airbnb there. We're just going to be in a little quiet area.
0: So it sounds like a perfect honeymoon. I've never been to Croatia, so I can't comment on it. Yeah. Other than say, people that I know who've been there have said it's beautiful. So I'm just looking at Split right now. Yeah, that looks nice. That's got a good beach. You'll have a great time, I'm sure. So it's
1: cheaper there too. It's like our friends went, and it's just we're not made of money, so we need to go on a budget. And really, Croatia's great.
0: Yeah. No, when my wife and I went on honeymoon quite a long time ago now, we literally had such little budget that we would at breakfast like make sure we took an extra couple of rolls with us from the breakfast bar, and then we'd eat those at lunchtime because we couldn't afford actually to eat out. So it was honeymoon on a shoestring, but that's the way it was. It was still lovely. So okay. So what's the thing that you most like about your fiancé?
1: I got 100 things.
0: Yes, and you got a huge smile as soon as I asked that. You're like, yeah, he's amazing.
1: It's true. Ugh, I love him. I think the thing that is so core to him is he sincerely loves the Lord. He sincerely feels so safe with the Lord. He sincerely desires to honor the Lord. And I've never seen someone so devoted and like committed to going, God, I choose you. It's really challenged me a lot, but I found even as he's like that, he has so much patience and kindness towards me in my journey. and he has a lot of belief and hope for me, even in the things I wrestle in. I think it's because of his sincerity with the Lord, and I, yeah, just have so much respect for him, and I learn a lot.
0: Wow, that's lovely. I like that.
1: He also is so good with plants and makes me bouquets like every other day.
0: I'm sorry, good with plants and making. Oh, I don't like him anymore. He's put every single bloke in the whole world to shame. I have no idea how I would even do that for my wife. I'd love to do it, but I honestly, that's.
1: He's good at teaching it.
0: Is he?
1: He's, yeah.
0: Well, maybe I'll ask him. Maybe I'll, a big church festival. He should do a workshop. Plant twisting for blokes. That's what it should be called. Yeah, I'd go to that. So.
1: Okay, I love this idea. I will pass it on to him.
0: Yeah, you should. You should get a special tent just to do that. But I did buy my wife a present the other day because I know the sort of things that she loves. I like giving presents. She's not a present person. That all of my language of loves, one of them's gifts. So the other's, I think, touch and things like that. But anyway, so I bought my wife a gift. I bought her secateurs. Do you know secateurs from the garden?
1: Yeah.
0: They're like special cuttings. She was out of season lighting. She thought it was a fantastic present. I thought it was a rubbish present, but I knew that she would like it. So if someone gave me secateurs, I'd be like, this is the world's worst present. But first she's like, yes, and she's going to go in the garden and do some plant things, which she enjoys doing. That's why it ties into plants. So, okay, do you know what your languages of love are?
1: I do. You're talking about the five love languages to pick from? Or
0: yeah
1: mine
0: right.
1: are
0: the five love languages:
1: words of affirmation, physical touch, and quality time. I think those are like my top three. They interchange.
0: The top three, yeah. And what about Evan?
1: Evan is we're very similar. Those top three in different orders for him, but I think acts of service and gifts also play a role sometimes for him. But mostly like words of affirmation, physical touch, and then acts of service. Yeah.
0: Oh, okay. Yeah. Okay. That makes a lot of sense. So Casey, my wife and I have been doing marriage prep with a couple just recently, and we've been talking about how do you express love? What are your love languages and priorities and all those sorts of different things, which
1: I think
0: is a really important thing to do on the way up to marriage. So are you currently doing any marriage prep with someone?
1: We are. We're doing two premaritals. We have premarital counseling, and then we did a premarital class. So that's been the most humbling, very humbling experience, but it has equipped us so well.
0: What's been the top thing you've learned from it?
1: For me, one of the pastors said viewing marriage and covenant less like a you are facing each other and more like you're sitting side by side tending to a garden, and the garden is the covenant, and you've like chosen to commit as teammates to tend to that like a third party. And I loved that because it felt like there was a weight off my shoulders to have to be something for Evan and likewise him for me, and more like we got to build something beautiful together. And I think that unity feels really good. So it's been a good image for us as we've prepped walking into getting married and dreaming about the future. And he's such a supportive king for all that I do with music. And he is currently actually in grad school to become a therapist, and is also doing, has some...
0: What type of therapist?
1: Marriage and family counseling and therapy. So... He'll be in this boat too.
0: Mm-hmm. That's pretty cool. Oh, well, you guys should have no problems then.
1: You would think so. Actually, it just means we're so aware of our problems and are equipped on how to heal them.
0: Yeah, that makes sense. It is helpful to be aware of problems. I think some people just stick their head in the sand and pretend that they're not there and never deal with them. So at least maybe you'll have a better tool set than average to be able to work through things, because the marriage is definitely challenging, and it's not a silver bullet that solves everything. In fact, here's a question. So there's going to be lots of people listening who are single, who maybe would like to be married. Can you talk something about completeness without being married?
1: I mean, I don't know if I am, like, I don't know if I fully figured it out. Here's what I experienced. I don't think I had to become 100% whole in who I was in order for God to go, okay, you're ready to get married now. But I think when I was choosing to put my eyes on Lord, how can I be whole in you and stay present in that for quite a few years, it helped me grow. And then the Lord, I think, just orchestrates a beautiful story for when your person comes. And sometimes you're really whole in who you are. Sometimes you're not, but you learn to be whole in marriage. Like, I just think no journey is perfectly alike. But what I can say is, like, when the more I choose to find my wholeness in the Lord, the more secure and content I feel in general, whether or not I'm single or I'm going to be married. I think that's just how we're created as humans. But I always like to kind of rebuke the grow first, become healed, become whole, and then you'll be ready for marriage. I'm like, I don't think that's a very Western way to think. That's very perfectionist, and I don't think that's how God orchestrates a story at all. I think he just wants our heart. So I don't know if that answers your question, but that's how I've processed it.
0: Oh, no, that was really interesting and helpful. So my wife and I, she was very young. I was also very young when we got married, and we certainly did not have all our stuff together at all. We decided we would get married. She was last year of high school, I think you would call it in the States. So secondary school, we went in the UK. So she was 18 and we got married, and I was 20, and we had a lot of growing up to do, a lot of journeying. But people said, oh, you'll grow apart, you'll be different. And we decided, actually, we're going to commit to marriage, and we'll just have to grow together, which is what happened. And it's been a great journey, but it's definitely one of those things where we're very grateful to have God in the middle of it. And I'm not sure that without God, we would still be married, which sounds like a shocking thing to say. People go, oh, surely you would. But actually, yeah. God has been central and pivotal to some of the things we've journeyed through, and just daily being part of our relationship. It's wonderful to be able to always come back to God, and when you mess up, you know, both of you come back to God and go, thank you, God, that you're big and you love us, and thank you that you've still got good stuff for us. So
1: I think that's the best place you can be. Yeah,
0: it is. It's not going to be easy, but you're going to marriage with a guy who clearly loves Jesus, and that sounds like a great starting spot. So definitely don't need to have everything sorted first, otherwise I would never have got married.
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0: What? I know you don't know your five-year plan, but what are the things that God is sort of gently putting on your plate for this next season?
1: Yeah, very excited. We have a whole wave of a bunch of new songs that we'll be releasing throughout this year, like single by single. And the theme is all about what it means to be a daughter of our Heavenly Father. And that's it. And what does it mean to just know you're a child of God? And throughout releasing those songs, we've been creating this whole like world online for a lot of the fans to not just connect with me, but connect with each other and really support each other. And amidst that, I will be touring a lot throughout the US, getting to just... And all the venues we're touring in are neutral venues. So they're like places that I don't think Jesus has sung about much at all. And yeah, we just get to come bring our mess to Jesus in these rooms and sing really loud and cry and laugh. And I think those moments are...
0: So when you say neutral venues, you mean not churches?
1: Yeah, not churches. I love the church. But we're just going to be in venues that... Yeah, there's... It's interesting. Like, America's a Christian nation, and I think it's known for that, but I feel like there are a lot of people who don't know the Lord. Either they had a lot of religious trauma and bad experiences in the church, and they don't really know Jesus, or they've never heard the name of Jesus. And I'm like, my heart is to reach that group of people. And sometimes there's a lot of anxiety to walk into the church in America. And so being able to reach them outside the church walls is like huge to me, and that's why I really love getting to tour in these different venues that I don't know, they don't look like the church. Like, we played one in Nashville, there's like cuss words on the walls, and I have like 5 or 7 year olds coming into here, and I'm like, okay, we're gonna focus on Jesus. But I think it's amazing when you see the Lord move in those rooms. So I'm really looking forward to moments with the Lord and connection like that this year. It's gonna be fun.
0: So you talked about it sounds like a lot of fun. It sounds brilliant. I love that you're going to the highways and byways, as they say, with the good news. So you just said about anxiety about going to church. So if people are listening who maybe haven't been to church for a while, or maybe never been to church, but they go, oh, I don't know if I could ever go, what advice would you have for people?
1: I would first I'd first ask questions and hear their story. I'm like, what did you experience in the church that's making you anxious to go back? Because it's probably like really valid. But then I would tell them that the church is not just a building. It is like a people. It's the body of Christ. And you can find the church in many different groups of people. But I would also say too, I think the church in the building is beautiful. It's very imperfect, but it is worth pursuing finding like a church in a building and a community that you really feel at home at. And it's a scary process. I wish I could just go with everyone and just be a buddy and be by your side, because I do get it. But the Lord is after your heart. You don't have to try and find his. So you'll be okay. That's what I would say.
0: You'll be okay. I think that's great advice, actually. Even just the ending bit, you'll be okay, is actually worthwhile people taking a risk on, because like, sort of what's the worst that can happen? And I would also like to add to it, if I may, if the first church you try, it just doesn't help at all, don't give up. Try another church, because there not everyone's going to suit every church, but there is a church that will bless you. And so I just encourage people to just have another look, maybe, because God loves to speak to his people. He loves to be with his people. And being in a church can be such a helpful. I know there's places and times when it's not, but the church can be such a helpful, encouraging mm-hmm. place where you'll learn more of God's love. So thank you, Alison. As someone who's suffered from anxiety yourself, I think really you're much better place to talk to people about it than I am. But I'm grateful that your country's got so much going on in America with regards to Christianity compared to the UK, where the UK's I'll couch that, just say the UK is in a situation where I feel that generally speaking, Christians are often the butt of jokes. There's lots of negative sort of vibe about Christianity. And yet, this is the thing I've got to say, and yet we are in a season where we're seeing loads more baptisms at my church. We're seeing lots of new people coming in. And this is something that lots of churches across the UK are reporting, that actually there are more people coming through their doors. So I'm excited about the church in the UK rising up in this time and being available at a place of welcome and love that people who've never, ever encountered God come to and just go, wow, it's amazing. In my own church, just to share a story, I'm sorry I'm hogging your interview now. I don't normally talk this much.
1: I love what you're sharing. Please keep going.
0: Okay, thank you. I feel released to say it. So a couple of weeks ago, a guy came to my church who is in a recovery program for addicts, never been to church, had a very tough life. And the worship started and he just started weeping. And he just spent the whole time weeping, not sad tears, but they were tears of just joy and release and connection and feeling that God was there.
1: Wow.
0: And it's just, it wasn't anything we did. It was just God in the room blessing this guy. So, and it's a real honor that people who are turning up and knowing that it doesn't matter where they're at, but God is there for them and wants to hold them. So it's beautiful. Anyway, sorry, enough about the stuff that I'm experiencing. Let's get back to Alison. So, okay, so you've got new music on the way. You're getting married. What for yourself is the thing that God says, this is the area I'm going to help you grow in? We're always being called to be transformed, to be more like Jesus. What's the thing that God's talking to you about?
1: It's really learning how to be a daughter, how to just be a child of him. I feel like there was a lot of religiosity or certain ways that I felt I had to like earn or like somehow gain love in a sense, or earn my way to being worthy enough. And a lot of that was through my performance. A lot of that was through how diligent I was in my spiritual disciplines with the Lord. A lot of it was like kind of induced by like shame. Shame was a huge thing. But learning that the Lord doesn't need me to do anything or say anything or study anything or try anything. Like, he just wants me to exist and he loves me in that. And I feel like in a lot of my like mental health healing journey, like healing from a lot of different trauma, I've been so stripped of being able to strive to the Lord. I've only been able to go, okay, Lord, I have nothing to give you. I just can only receive you. And I've found that I've known God's love in deeper wells in me more than I ever have because of that. This is kind of in the new songs, but like, how do I trust in a father who took mine? Like, what is my relationship with the Father now? God the Father. And the Lord's been so gentle and he's been so patient with me, but inch by inch I've been learning. I'm like, wow, my like God the Father is actually a safe place for me. He's a safe person. He loves me for nothing more than just being existing. And yeah, so I've been discovering that in certain ways. Still am. I don't have it figured out at all. I'm like, every day is a roller coaster sometimes. I feel safe, then I don't feel safe. I feel connected, then I don't feel connected. But the Lord is always consistent, and that has been a shelter for me. So yeah, what does it mean to be a daughter? We're learning in real time.
0: Yeah, I not something that I've ever learned, but being a child of God is a continual journey. So there's always more of his love. There's always more of God to explore. And sometimes you feel like, oh, I'm really getting closer to God. And then you start to realize, wow, there's so many things that God wants to work up within me. He does take us on that step-by-step thing. I'm glad that he doesn't try and do it all at once, because I think I'd be like, oh, it's just, I don't even know where to start. So whereas he's gentle, and he leads us into new intimacy with him as well. Alison, we've got time for one more track from you. It's a brand new track. Can you tell us about Hips?
1: Yes. This song out June 5th, literally at this point as we're recording this, nobody knows about this song. But it's called Hips, H-I-P-S. And the starking title has a very specific meaning. And the message of the song is all about saying no to shame and knowing your worth in Christ. And I'm so excited for people to hear it. It's crazy. It's a new way to like communicate this specific message, but I'm very proud of it, and I think it will really encourage people. So, Hips, June 5th, it's all yours.

the way I speak. Why are you obsessed? Hands off the way I pray, the words I sing. Why are you obsessed? Hands off my hips.

0: 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I love her music. 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
9: Again, a very warm welcome to our program this week in the series Let's Talk About Freedom. Last week we had a very powerful program, I think, looking at freedom from shame. And today's subject is connected in some way with that. We're talking about freedom from rejection. You know, Galatians 5, we read that it is for freedom that Christ has set us free. And Jesus declared those verses from Isaiah 61 is his manifesto. The Spirit of the Lord is on me. He's anointed me to proclaim freedom for the prisoners. You know, we may know this in our heads, that Jesus came to set us free from the things that we've been looking at over this series. Freedom from grief, freedom from the occult, freedom from deception, freedom from addictions, and freedom from the bondages that the enemy brings into our lives. But sometimes we don't experience that freedom because there are reasons for it. We may have given the enemy a foothold in our lives. But Jesus came to undo the work of the enemy. Jesus came to set us free. And over this next hour, we're going to be speaking the word of God. We're going to be declaring freedom. And at the end, there'll be an opportunity for you to receive prayer, particularly on the subject of rejection. You can contact us at the studio, Stuart A at hopefm.com, if you'd like to give us a comment or a word of encouragement, or if you have a question you'd like to put to Dr. Angela Walker. We would love to hear from you. I suppose the opposite of rejection is just knowing the Father's love. And so to kick off the program, I've chosen a song which is by Austin Stone Worship, and quite a well-known song, just looking at how deep the Father's love is for us.

0: Deep the Father's Love for Us, version by Austin Stone Worship. You're listening to Let's Talk About Freedom. I want to encourage you, if you've missed any in the series, to go back and have a listen again, which you can do at your convenience at hopefm.com. Look at Let's Talk About Freedom and listen again function. You can read all the titles for the different programs there. Also, just want to mention that sort of in keeping with the series, Dr. Angela Walker has released a new book, which is available right now on Amazon. It's called He Who Overcomes, and it's about walking in victory and spiritual warfare and a lot of the topics that we've covered in this program as well. So I encourage you to look out for that too. So today we are talking about freedom from rejection. So, Angela, how would you define rejection?
1: Well, it can be manifest in various ways, but essentially it's when we feel, again, it's a feeling usually of not being accepted or valued or wanted or appreciated or loved or even recognized by others. And as a result of ourselves feeling any of those things and hence feeling rejected, we then can reject others, because it's like, as the saying says, hurt people hurt people. And we can be rejecting others without even being aware that is what we are doing. Parents may reject their children, for example, because they were brought up where their parents rejected them. And also, we mustn't forget, usually with rejection, we then may reject ourselves, which we call self-rejection. And self-rejection is usually linked to self-hate, because we reject a part in us that we hate. And this is very commonly seen in every case I've dealt with where there's been any form of abuse, be it physical, verbal, emotional, sexual, spiritual abuse. In childhood, then that part that was abused in a person is hated, hence rejected. So again, it sort of goes hand in hand, as it were. But I've realised there are two sort of types of rejection. One is called perceived rejection, and the other is real rejection. Now, real rejection is when you genuinely feel rejected and someone has rejected you, like shut the door on you, said you're not wanted, get out of here, for example. That is blatant rejection, you know. But the perceived rejection, which a lot of us may come under, is when we think someone is rejecting us, but they are not. And we perceive it because we are vulnerable to think and feel that way because we happen to be struggling with rejection. So, for example, well, there was a case, now I'm going back some years, mind you, but I remember I'd sent my pastor, who I had a good relationship with while I was on the mission field, I sent an email, and anyhow, I got no correspondence. And as time went on, I thought, that's strange, they're just not responding to me. So there was a tendency then to perceive this as, are they rejecting me? Am I no longer, you know, significant, valued in the church? But I took it to the Lord because of my relationship with God, Father God. I could say, Father, what's really going on here? Rather than me having it out with the pastor, is there something the matter? I just took it to Father God. And I did it through the journaling, the prophetic writing that some of you may have heard us shared. And I just wrote, I said, Father, is there something here I'm to be aware of?

0: at all, but she perceived I had, just because I may not have answered a phone call or sent an email to her. Again, this perceived, but there was a genuine reason. I can't remember what it was now, whether I was busy, forgot about it, and I had to tell her outright. There was no intention there. It happened. You took it as that, but that was not at all how I was feeling. I didn't reject you, and I had to tell her that truth. So again, perceived from the real. We've probably encountered both ourselves where, again, we perceived it, but it wasn't really rejection. And of course, you know, where it may have been. But like I say, this is where we can take it to Father God and ask him, and whether we just do some writing then, or he might give us a scripture or a verse, and we're just hearing his truth rather than the lies from the enemy.
1: Yeah, I think in these days of communication, and you know, so much is written down, whether it be in text or in a WhatsApp or an email, it's very easy to think one thing when really there's absolutely nothing there. And if we're suffering from rejection,
0: that's right.
1: We've got symptoms of rejection from the past. That's one way it can be manifest.
0: That's right.
1: Can we talk about some other symptoms of rejection, that we may react in a certain way in situations?
0: Yeah, it may be if we feel that we're not heard or listened to, that can be like a symptom of feeling rejected, because someone's not got time for you or doesn't value what you say. Being misunderstood by others, where again people are saying one thing and it's not at all what you said or you meant. Again, with rejection, we might feel there's something that matter with me, because you feel either you've not got friends or people aren't wanting to be with you, and you can perceive that as a rejection and something the matter, where it isn't actually. There can be whatever various other reasons for it. Or again, being intimidated by others may make you feel rejected, or feeling a failure. If your parents make you feel you're a failure, or your teacher, or your work boss, that can be a sign of rejection, because again, not feeling valued or appreciated or wanted. Even just believing the lies from the enemy, you know, because again, the enemy may say, no one wants you, no one likes you, you're no good. And these all lump together, then we come under that, if you like, that banner, that spirit of rejection itself. So it's again us being aware of this, and rejection as well can be linked with abandonment. So if we have been abandoned at any time, then of course we will feel rejected. Babies can be abandoned, and do you know, even though the baby's too young to know what's going on, their spirit and emotions will have definitely received that rejection and abandonment, especially if like they were fostered as a child or put in a home or whatever reason, abandoned by the parents when they were born. Or in one case, a lady, a mum, died of cancer when she was about 2 or 3, and naturally, because she was only 2 or 3 at the time, when she was a little girl, she perceived this as a mum abandoning her. So when I was doing a ministry session with her, she said, why did you leave me, mum? Why did you? I need, you know, she was both angry and hurt. She felt rejected. And then the moment she forgave her mum for dying of cancer and leaving her, she saw the truth. Wow, my mum didn't mean to leave me. Wow, it wasn't her fault that she died of cancer. Wow, she so wanted to be with me. And that truth immediately replaced that lie behind the perceived rejection and abandonment. Also, rejection can be linked to betrayal. You know, if we've been betrayed, and I've had that in life and in my adult life, again, we feel rejected because people have gone behind our back, let us down. It could be friends, spouses, even colleagues, you know. And again, that totally feeling through that betrayal, then how, again, rejected you, undervalued you, or spoken behind your back, whatever it may be. So essentially, rejection, it can come down the bloodline. It can be in the womb, especially if we've been an unwanted baby. And it may be that our parents did want us later on, but when they, you know, your mum got pregnant, she didn't. She's like, oh no, I'm pregnant. I didn't want to get pregnant. That's a rejection straight away that'll come on the baby. It could be in childhood life, as I say, like at school, where bullied at school, feeling rejected. It could be at home with siblings, feeling rejected by them. And

0: intimidated or where there were a lot of fights as a kid and all the rest of it, or in adult life. So again, you see, there's all these different phases where we may perceive or it be real rejection, as it were. And again, it's just realizing that in all this, the truth of the situation when we encountered this, but actually what God wants to say to us, and the truth that He never rejects us, never.
1: This is a song by Sarah Groves. It's called The Love of God.

0: Love of God by Sarah Gross. Beautiful song. We're talking about freedom today and about freedom from rejection. We've looked a little bit at what rejection is and how that manifests in our lives. This is the harder question, Angela, is how we deal with that rejection.
1: Yeah, well, we mustn't forget Jesus himself was rejected by men, by people, even betrayed by his own disciples. He even felt his father abandoned him on the cross. Remember, he said, my God, why have you forsaken me? And we know God hadn't, but that feeling which he encountered when all darkness, it's like that separation that had to take place with that spiritual battle that he encountered on the cross. And again, the truth is that we may feel rejected or betrayed by others. Man may do that, but God never rejects us. He never abandons us. He will never leave us or forsake us. You know, I had a perceived rejection by God in my year out. Some of you may have heard me say this before, but I took a gap year before going to medical school, and in it I ended up doing discipleship training school with Youth of the Mission, and I felt somehow God had let me down, and that I felt disappointed with God. I felt he had left me because my original intentions for that year didn't work out, and I didn't even plan to do this discipleship training school with YWAM. And I remember I had it out with God while I did it, and I said, God, why did you leave me? These are my words. Why did you leave me? Where were you when I needed you? And instantly, when I had this amazing theophany moment, the sun just shone brilliantly, and I felt if I opened my eyes, I'd go blind, and the presence was just all around. And loud and clear, in very clear, in words said in such love, but with conviction, he said, Ange, I never left you. You left me. And I was instantly convicted as the truth just came in my heart. And I saw Satan had deceived me. The enemy had made me to believe that lie. We read in Isaiah 49:15, can a mother forget the baby at her breast and have no compassion on the child she's born? Though she may, why? Because she's human. Though she may forget, I, says God, will never forget you. See, I have engraved you on the palms of my hand. And then we read in Psalm 27:10, though my father and mother may forsake me, the Lord will receive me. That's from David. And again, Joshua 1, where God had already said this to Moses, as he now says it to Joshua, I will never leave you or forsake you. And the writer of Hebrews in Hebrews 13 says the same, never will I leave you, never will I forsake you. So again, it's realizing that Jesus went through this himself, but God never leaves us. So what did Jesus himself do when he was rejected on the cross? How did he respond? What did he pray? He said,
0: Father, forgive them.
1: Yeah. For they...
0: they don't know what they're doing.
1: Yeah. That was the powerful prayer when he himself was rejected and abandoned. The key is that forgiveness. Forgive those who've rejected you. Pray for them. Because the truth is, they probably didn't know what they were doing and the impact that would actually have on you. So again, just forgive them. It might be a teacher, a parent, might be a colleague. It may be that they've said word curses, negative remarks. Forgive them for all this. Forgive them. And again, peel off these like black spots, these word curses. You're this, you're that, you won't, you'll never be, you're not part of us. Forgive them for it. Peel these off, give these false labels, even accusation ones, give them to Jesus. And again, he will give you something in exchange. He will tell you something very different. You know, this is a thing with rejection. We always believe lies about ourselves and negative thoughts. And this is why we've got to give these lies and negative thoughts to Jesus and see what he says. And what does the truth do? Set you free.
0: Yeah. We're talking about freedom from rejection. You mentioned self-rejection as well, which is interesting. Can you unpack that a little bit more?
1: Yes, when we might actually reject ourselves because it's a part of us we hate. It might be we are hating ourselves because of the sex we are, of a part of us that was abused in childhood. It may be because we feel we're thick, we're ugly. It might be how we look, our talents, whatever it may be. There's parts of us that we, if you like, reject. Then the way to accept ourselves back again, this is a powerful prayer, and it's the way to forgive yourself. I encourage people, if they can, to look in a mirror, because when we look at ourselves, and this is a thing, most people won't, that says, I don't look in a mirror, I don't look at myself, because they hate themselves so much they can't even look in a mirror. But I get them to look in the mirror and I say, look at your eyes, because the eyes are the gateway to our soul. And as we look, it's not to look at our facial features, it's look right in your eyes, because now you're speaking to yourself. And any part of you that you have rejected, you hate, you've said hurtful things to, again, you just simply say them words, I am sorry. And if you need to forgive yourself, say, I forgive you for whatever it may be, for doing this, for saying that, for being involved in this. Just forgive yourself. And again, you say, I am sorry for hating you. I am sorry for rejecting you. I didn't know how to handle the pain or the hurt, which is true. That's why we do it. We don't know how to handle that pain when we encounter it. And then you say a simple prayer. You welcome back that part you've rejected. You say, I welcome you back. You belong to me. And as you look in your eyes, you are welcoming that part of your heart back. And you say it and keep saying, I welcome you. You can say, I choose to love you now. And even I get people sometimes to give themselves a hug. And that self-hug, it's like self-acceptance. It's choosing to love yourself. And it's that recognizing yourself and saying, you are part of me. And as they do that, there can be a tangible, like, synchronization that happens within, and that self-help, self-rejection literally can go like a puff of smoke if they've truly accepted back that part they rejected.
2: Learning how to walk in freedom and victory with Stuart Anderson and Dr. Angela Walker.

0: Bible says that underneath us are the everlasting arms. And that's just a beautiful picture, really, of God's love for us, how he holds us as his children. He holds us in his arms. There's a verse, I think, in Isaiah that says, as a mother comforts her child, so I will comfort you. It's a beautiful antidote to what we're talking about today, which is rejection, which is a terrible thing, a bit like shame that we talked about last week, Angela, and how the enemy can just use that to bind us and prevent us from living in and walking in freedom and being all that God wants us to be.
1: That's right.
0: I always ask you if you've got any testimonies about this subject, which kind of helps earth what we're talking about.
1: Yeah. There's, again, it's like there's different testimonies of people where actually they felt rejected. I was ministering to a bloke, and he had struggled with it all his life, and as a result of that, self-rejection and self-hate. And again, we just asked the Holy Spirit, we just said, Holy Spirit, just shine your light on where was this route, where was the door opened in his life? And instantly he said, wow, I'm right back in the womb. I thought, wow, God. And he saw there and then he was an unwanted baby, that his parents did not want him. And I think his dad was angry at his mum for getting pregnant. And he forgave his parents there and then for not wanting him. And we just welcomed Jesus into that memory, that scene. And this was obviously his emotion and spirit memory that the Holy Spirit was highlighting here. And he saw Jesus smiling, and he saw himself then go through the birth, and he saw Jesus and Father God waiting for him as he popped out of his mum and was born. And he just saw himself being held in their arms and just loved and nurtured. And I just said, what is Father God saying? And he says, wow, he says, I'm so wanted. I'm special. I'm loved. And these words, he was just smiling with joy in his heart. And immediately that rejection went, because he knew the truth. He was special. Father God created him. Yes, in his mother's womb. And he was no mistake. He was never an abandoned baby, even if his parents forsook him. Father God and Jesus never did. And that just, again, it just brought a shift in his heart. There was a time when a guy who was a retired pastor actually came to see me, and he'd struggled, lovely man of God, but had struggled with, again, a deeply buried self-hate and rejection. And it was because he'd had such an abusive, I think it was like physical, verbal abusive upbringing, and never felt good enough for his parents, especially his dad. And he always just thought negative about him. I'm this, I'm that, I'm no good, and all the rest. And I got him actually to do some writing. I said, should we just ask Father God what he said? And just say, Holy Spirit, speak as you're right. So we got pen and paper, and he started to write words, and he started to cry. And as he read them out, he said, I wouldn't write this. He says, there's no negative word in it. I said, because there's no negative words from God. That's why. I said, share, what have you written? It was so beautiful. It was definitely from the Father heart of God, saying like, son, you are precious. You are my beloved. I handcrafted you in your mother's womb. You are no mistake. Yeah, and it was just going on, just beautiful, really affirming, valuing, loving, accepting, significant words, which again, he then had to receive. And I said to him, do you believe that? And then there was a pause. I don't know. I said, that's from the heart of God for you to receive in your heart. And he had to make that choice that those words were truth and those negative words about himself were lies from the enemy. He had to let go of those negative words in order to receive those words of truth from Father God. And that's the problem sometimes. People struggle to believe the truth. They struggle to believe when God says to him, you're valued, precious, special, because they've so learnt these lies, whether it's parents, teachers, whoever. There was another case where a someone was bullied in the classroom and again rejected by the teacher and felt rejected by the class, being mocked and laughed at. Can't remember the exact situation, what it was now, but the rejection then caused a self-hate and a self-rejection to come on board. And as we invited Jesus into that memory, the person saw Jesus standing beside them and could forgive the teacher for what the teacher said, how they treated them, whatever they did, and forgive the pupils that may have laughed and mocked as well, just forgiving them also. And then as they welcomed Jesus into that scene and memory, we just asked Jesus for the truth. For every negative word, I said, just give it to Jesus. What does he say? What's he giving you in exchange? And it was just beautiful what they received. Like, I'm valued. I am good. You know, I am wanted. I am this. All positive things from the heart of God. Truth words. And don't forget, Jesus is the truth, the way, the truth and the life. And again, he sent his spirit, the source of all truth. So it's us exchanging these negative words and lies that have been behind us feeling rejected, not wanted, with the truth that God wants to speak to our hearts in love. And then we choose to believe what God is saying rather than listen and believe those lies of the enemy that put us in that prison cell of rejection. Because the truth is, God never leaves us. He never rejects us. Man does. The enemy makes us feel rejected. God never does. So let's always go to the truth and ask him.
0: The truth is the truth that sets us free.
1: Absolutely.
0: And we're going to be speaking truth over people and praying for people in a moment. Is there anything else you want to just touch on this topic of rejection before we pray?
1: Yes, it's just that many can actually fear being rejected. So there is a spirit of rejection we can come under, which again we can renounce, but we also may have a fear of rejection by others. And if we actually struggle with this, how do you know if I fear being rejected? Well, you're a people pleaser. You're all the time wanting to please man. You don't like confronting. You don't like having enemies. You'll make someone feel good or say something nice, even if you don't believe it. So, for example, someone might even be wearing something that you think's horrible, and they say, "What do you think? How do I look?" You say, "Oh, yes, you look great," because you're trying to please them rather than speaking the truth in love. Like, I don't think I'd buy that one. I'd try something else. You know, I'm throwing that one out there now. And Paul actually said this in Galatians 1:10. He says, "Am I trying to win the approval of man or God? Or am I trying to please men? If I was still trying to please men, I wouldn't be a servant of Christ." Do you know, we've just got to be honest here. It's not about pleasing others, because that's saying we want them on our side. We're fearing being rejected by them. You know, Jesus had enemies. Jesus was rejected even before the cross. The Pharisees rejected him. The Pharisees hated. The Pharisees did not accept that he was the Son of God. You know, we've got to get over that. We will have enemies. There will be people that will not like what we do, who we are. We cannot please everybody. So it's not allowing that fear of rejection to come upon us, and in as a result of that, being a people pleaser. But renounce that. Just know that the person we are to please more than anything is God himself. And as a result of that, yes, we love everyone, but we don't have to please them.
0: Okay, we're going to pray for you. If you are listening, I say this a lot, but if you're listening right now, it's because God wants you to be here right now and to hear this truth. You know, rejection is a terrible thing. I reminded Angela, we spoke last week about shame and how that Jesus took our shame on the cross. As well as our sickness, as well as our sin as well. But also he took our rejection, didn't he?
1: That's right, everything.
0: The amazing prophetic passage from Isaiah 53 talks about the rejection that Jesus suffered. He was a man of sorrows, acquainted with grief. He was rejected.
1: Mm.
0: He was the stone that the builders rejected, and he went through that rejection so that we don't have to. It's part of the great exchange.
1: Absolutely.
0: And even at that point on the cross, when the sky was darkened and he called out, "My God, why have you forsaken me?" He was separated from God at that point, because God can't accept sin into his presence.
1: You got it.
0: And Jesus actually became sin for us, so that we might become the righteousness of God in Christ. So we're going to pray. We're going to pray for you right now. And I just want to encourage you to open yourself up to the Holy Spirit right now. And maybe you've been rejected. Maybe you've been your parents or your friends. Maybe you've been, you just have this sense of rejection. You don't even know where it comes from, but it's affecting your relationship with God. And we want to tell you that God loves you and that he opens his arms to you. He welcomes you. He will never turn anyone away who comes to him. So I just encourage you, if you're able, just to be in a spirit of openness as we speak the truth over you.
1: Yes, Lord, we just so invite you into our hearts, our minds, our spirit right now. Lord, we thank you that you never leave us. You never reject us. So, Lord, I just pray you will highlight any area in our hearts where we have felt rejection, or even where we may have rejected ourselves. And Lord, if this has come down our bloodline, we just want to forgive our parents, our grandparents right now. And we ask you to forgive us, Lord, and just to cleanse us with your blood from any spirit of rejection or abandonment that has come upon us, Lord, in your mighty name. Thank you, Jesus. And if it has come upon us when we have been in the womb, if we were an unwanted baby, Lord, we just forgive right now our mother, our father, or even our grandparents for not wanting us. They may simply have not been able to cope with the pregnancy. Lord, we choose right now. We forgive them. Just say, "Mum, Dad, I forgive you. I forgive you. You didn't know how to handle it. You didn't know what you were doing. I forgive you." Or it may be we felt rejected in our childhood. And Lord, just highlight any situation where that may have been the case. And again, just imagine those people standing in front of you now, whoever rejected you, and just forgive them, whether it was your parent or a sibling or a school friend or teacher, whoever it may be, just forgive them. Forgive them for what they said. Forgive them for the remarks they made. Forgive them for what they did. If they hurt you in any way, forgive them. And you know, a great way of forgiving is then praying for those who hurt us. So forgive them from your heart. Give them to Jesus right now. And pray for them. Pray for their salvation. Pray for them to encounter God's love. Give them to him. Some of us may have had lies and negative thoughts attached to this feeling of rejection, either like we're not good enough or a failure, not wanted, not liked. Lord, whatever lies we have believed, just highlight them now that we believed about ourselves. And just see each lie is like a black spot. It does not belong to you. And just peel it off now and hand it to Jesus. And as you hand it to him, that lie, that false belief about yourself, even it might be about God rejecting you, hand that lie right now to Jesus. And he is the source of truth. Just say, Jesus, what truth do you want to give me in exchange? And he'll just speak his word of truth in your heart right now. Those words that immediately come to you, they're probably of God. Accept them in your heart. Believe them as truth right now. And some of you may have rejected yourselves, that part that others have. So if you've got a mirror at hand, don't do this if you're driving, but if you've got a mirror, look in that mirror. Look into your eyes, which are the gateway to your soul, and just say, I am sorry for rejecting you. I didn't know how to handle the pain, the hurt. I welcome you back. We were not to be separate. You belong to me. I love you. I love you. Some of you may have to say this again and again until it sinks in at heart level. Accepting yourself back. Choosing to love yourself. Forgiving yourself for rejecting. Just didn't know how to handle the pain at the time. Thank you, Jesus. So, Lord, we just ask now you will wash off any spirit of rejection, any spirit of abandonment, any spirit of hate or self-rejection. And yes, Lord, any lies and false beliefs about ourselves, about you, about others, even word curses we may have said, Lord, we break these in your name. Lord, wash these off from our body memory, our conscious memory, our emotion memory, and our spirit memory. Thank you for the power of your blood shed for us on the cross. And just receive that now, that forgiveness, that cleansing, that healing. Jesus took all this on the cross for us. So Lord, just bring that complete healing and cleansing now. And may we walk, Lord, in forgiveness to others and in forgiveness to ourselves. Lord, teach us how to love others as you love us. So, Lord, I pray now you will just release your amazing love in every heart, your amazing peace, your amazing joy. And yes, Lord, just speak your words to every heart right now. You are cherished. You are loved. You are accepted. You are wanted.

0: to God. Thank you, Lord. Just pour out your love and these words of truth right now in every heart, and just continue to speak your words of truth, how you see us, what you think about us, in our hearts forevermore. Thank you, Lord. Amen.
1: Amen. Thank you so much again to Dr. Angela Walker for just sharing her wisdom, her insight, and for her prayer ministry as well. You can find out more about her on theoministries.com. And also, again, just to mention her new book, which ties in with this series. It's called He Who Overcomes, which you can acquire on Amazon. Thank you for joining us. We're here at the same time next week, and we encourage you to tune in. I'm going to leave you with a song called The God Who Stays by Matthew West.

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0: are the Four Tops, the vocal quartet from Detroit, Michigan in the US of A, who helped to define the Motown sound of the 1960s. The group's repertoires included soul music, R&B, disco, doo-wop, and even some jazz. Surely one of Motown's most versatile bands. So here we are then, all set up and ready to bring you another action-packed edition of the Soul and Motown Show. This is the place where we play some of the best from the soul, R&B and Motown genre of music. And listen out for our regular feature, the Double Decker of Northern Soul. Hello and welcome. Thanks for choosing to spend time with us today. So without further ado, let's away.
1: He's on. He's all. It's Brian Minter.
0: Here's Aretha.

Oh, a brand new me. Yes, I could do with one of those myself, actually. Anyway, it was a track. This one's worn out. A track taken from a fantastic album of the same name, featuring an album of great songs, reworked by the Royal Philharmonic Orchestra. A brilliant album which is loaded up with some great classic Aretha Franklin tracks, all with the benefit of a great orchestra. Cliff's up next. Yes, honestly, on a soul show? Yeah, really.

Cliff Richard and Billy Paul, and the R&B classic, Always and Forever. And you can find it on a delicious album called Soulicious, see what I did there, which features duets with some of soul music's most respected names, such as Percy Sledge, Dennis Edwards from The Temptations, and Roberta Flack, to name but a few of Cliff's singing partners on this rather fabulous album. The whole thing was produced by Motown legend Lamont Dozier and recorded in Memphis. Where else, eh? Big shout out now and a hello to Barbara. Hello, Barbara. Barbara's listening in Westbourne. Alan in Brighton, and long distance listeners, Richard and Linda, over there in Ely. Have this one on me, all of you, from Beverly Knight.

0: Oh, yeah, Keep the Fire Burning from one of Britain's finest soul singers, Beverly Knight. And you can find that track on her 2005 album, Affirmation. Heavily influenced by American soul music icons such as Sam Cooke and Aretha Franklin, Beverly Knight has released 9 studio albums and is widely regarded as one of Britain's greatest soul singers. I'm inclined to agree with that. Another British soul artist from Britain, coming up right now, here's Craig David.
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The pride of Southampton, Craig David, with Don't Love You No More. It was written by the singer and Mark Hill for his third and 2005 studio album, The Story Goes. The song gave Craig his second top 10 hit from the album and became one of his biggest hits to date. Here's George Benson, after which it'll be time for two great Northern Soul tracks. So stand by.

Into the Sunset. He goes, George Benson and Turn Your Love Around, which is a single taken from the 1981 album, The George Benson Collection. The song won a Grammy at the 25th Grammy Awards in 1980. Losing my voice here. In 1983 for its composers, including Steve Lukather from the band Toto. Remember him? Yes. Anyway, I'm sure you remember the band Toto. Northern Soul. Right then. Baggy trousers on. Yes, because it's Northern Soul time, and this is where we play two back-to-back tracks based on the music and the dance movement that emerged in the north of England in the late 1960s and early 70s. It was based on a particular style of black American soul music, further developed from the British mod scene of that time. First out of the trap today is Jackie Wilson.

Oh, absolutely fantastic Northern Soul music there. And that's a lot for our Northern Soul double-decker this week. First away was Jackie Wilson, Because of You, followed up by The Exciters and Blowing Up My Mind. Sounds rather painful to me. More Northern Soul next week, so whatever you do, keep the faith. Yeah, so this is the Soul and Motown Show with me, Brian, on Hope FM. Broadcasting from the Dorset, beautiful Dorset coast. And we're pumping out the watts on DAB and FM at 90.1. You can say to your smart speaker, play Hope FM. We're part of the big lineup of music only found locally on this station. If you have a particular soul track you'd like to hear, or maybe you just fancy saying hello, why not? An email would do the trick nicely. 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I look forward to hearing from you.

They've gone. Yes, American R&B soul singer and record producer William Smokey Robinson, who was heading up the Miracles. He was the founder and frontman of the pioneering Motown vocal group, for which he was also chief songwriter and producer. So the song was called Bad Girl, and it came from a superb CD compilation of his work, and that was called Gold. More shout-outs, yes. Let's say hello. Who we got here? Say hello to Pam and George and Carol and Keith in Stour Park. That's in Northbourne. And finally, to our other faraway listener, that's Steve. Steve, over in where? In Hertfordshire. We got some 90s soul music coming up now from Brandy and Monica.

0: mine.
1: Yeah, we get the picture. The boy is mine. Well, yours anyway. A great soul anthem from the decade of decadence, the 90s. The melody, the vocals, the rhythm, it's got it all. Brandy and Monica and The Boy Is Mine. The track can be found on the album Never Say Never. And that's from 1998. We've got a complete change of style coming up now from Otis Redding.

0: are Otis Redding with I Can't Turn You Loose. And that one was released as the B-side to his 1965 single Just One More Day and ended up becoming one of Redding's signature tunes. Yes, parts of the melody were used by the Blues Brothers to both open and close their shows, including their performance in the Blues Brothers movie. Confession time, I've never seen the Blues Brothers movie. Hey-ho.
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soul, so that's where soul meets reggae. Don't Turn Around, a UK number one back in 1988 from Aswad, the British reggae group who are noted for adding strong R&B and soul influences to the reggae sound. The band have been performing since the mid-1970s, having released a total of 21 albums. Whitney Houston, you're on next.

My Love Is Your Love. It's taken from the 1998 studio album of the same name. And of course, I'm sure you already know it's from singer Whitney Houston. What you may not know, it's the album that went on to sell over 10 million copies worldwide. Have we got time for some Benny King? Just about.

Well, Standing By You, Benny, the 1961 song written and sung by Benny King. Years later, it featured on the soundtrack of the 1986 film of the same name, and the corresponding music featuring the singer along with actors River Phoenix and Will Wheaton were released to promote the film. Benny King rose to prominence as one of the principal lead singers of the R&B vocal group The Drifters. You already knew that, didn't you, really?

Yeah, so that's our lot then. Time's up. I got to check out for another week. Thanks so much for your company. My name's Brian, and it will be again next week when I hope you can join me for another Soul and Motown show. Until then, take good care out there, and I will see you again very soon. Bye for now. Ta-ra.

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4: From the Sky News Centre at 2, Andrew Mountbatten Windsor made money by subletting properties at Windsor to staff while he was only paying a peppercorn rent. The public spending watchdogs revealed the details in a new report, but we don't know how much the former prince earned. The Prime Minister's rejected American accusations that the UK operates what they call two-tier policing. Sir Keir Starmer's dismissed the US State Department's comments on how officers handled the fatal stabbing of Henry Novak. Yesterday, he called for people to choose unity over hatred after meeting the 18-year-old's family. His deputy, David Lammy's been asked his thoughts.
5: That's not my perception. What I do recognise is complexity. I do recognise that guidance exists and that guidance should be clear. And fundamentally, every one of us, whatever our religion, whatever our background, whatever our colour, we must be equal before the law.
4: A former student's been charged with attempted murder after a man was shot with a crossbow at a university campus in Surrey. 21-year-old Almanthir de Carma's due in court. An inquiry's heard survivors of the 2023 Nottingham attacks did not receive their basic rights as victims. A hearing of evidence has now finished after the last witness, Victims Commissioner Claire Waxman, testified today. She says the affected families shouldn't have to advocate for themselves.
6: We've tried to make some legislative change, so recognising that the mental health tribunals were very closed, the lack of transparency and openness, and that actually compounds the harm and trauma for families.
4: The inquiry is considering whether authorities missed opportunities to stop killer and schizophrenic Valdo Calacane. Tottenham have confirmed the signing of defender Andy Robertson. He'll join on a free transfer from Liverpool. And England's cricketers are looking to build a lead as they return to bat on day two of the first test with New Zealand at Lord's. The hosts are on 73 for one in their second innings, leading by 100. That's the latest. I'm Cam Hall.
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7: Today will be a generally steadily settled with a mix of cloud and sunny intervals out. It will stay generally dry though. Some local drizzle is not completely ruled out. Tonight will be turning cloudy with spells of rain approaching from the west. Winds will notably pick up during the early hours as rain becomes heavy around dawn.
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7: Good afternoon, it's me, Karen. And who's over there?
8: Derek.
7: Hello, Derek. How are you today?
8: I'm fine, thank you.
7: Oh, that's nice to know. It's a funny old day today, isn't it?
8: Yes.
7: You got lots of stuff there?
8: I got stuff.
7: You got stuff. We'll hear more about your stuff after this.

0: no way Jamie McDonald is going to fail you now. Go on, he's waving his piece of paper, folks. What do you want to say?
1: The number of the day is 3,350. Do you know what that's for?
0: No.
1: That is for how many O'Sullivans gathered together to break the Guinness World Record for gathering the most people with the same surname in one place.
0: Ah!
1: Yeah, the O'Sullivan clan has broken the Guinness World Record for the largest gathering of people with the same surname. And this is in Castle Townbeer in Cork in Ireland. The previous record was by some people called, I've lost it, the Gallaghers.
0: Ah, the Gallaghers.
1: The Gallaghers, yeah. Yeah, so the name O'Sullivan comes from the Gaelic O'Sullabhain, meaning hawk-eyed. Did you know that?
0: What is, oh, hawk-eyed. Mm. Oh, I was going to say something there, but I don't think I will.

0: I'll stand by you, the Pretenders.
1: Banknotes. The Bank of England is asking the public to help choose the wildlife that will appear on the next series of UK banknotes.
0: Ooh.
1: Yes, they've decided to feature a nature and wildlife theme.
0: Oh, okay.
1: Yes, so they've got a shortlist that you can vote for. This includes the red fox, the hedgehog, the bottlenose dolphin,
0: aww,
1: birds including the puffin, the bam owl and kingfisher, plus special species like the basking shark, bumblebee and emperor dragonfly. I'd go for the emperor dragonfly.
0: I want the bumblebee.
1: So you can vote for them. The consultation is open from the 3rd to the 3rd of July. I haven't put the website down because it was a strange web address, but if you just put Bank of England banknotes, you should be able to get to the Bank of England banknotes.
0: Is it started now? Is it started?
1: Yes, it started on the 3rd and it's on to the 3rd of July.
0: You can have a look. Yeah. Oh, that'd be cool.

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0: Oh, we were doing. Oh, who's the famous people you've had in the back of your cab? Because I went to see Mark Steele this week, and the bloke that took me, my driver from Dorset Blind, he had him in his back of his cab. That's why he wants to see him. Yeah.
1: Anyway, we played that. That was
0: Gary Barlow. By Gary Barlow, because someone had members of Take That in the back of their cab.
1: Yeah, many years ago. Yes, they did get into my taxi when I drove a taxi. I didn't realise it was them at the time. But anyway, moving on.
0: Yeah.
1: How long does it take the sun to reach Earth?
0: No idea.
1: Do you think it's either 8 minutes, 28 minutes, or 2 hours?
0: When the shine's on Earth, you mean
1: the light, the
0: power of the sun. 2 hours.
1: 8 minutes.
0: Really?
1: Actually,
0: is that near?
1: 8 minutes and 20 seconds. And scientists worked this out by dividing the average distance between the sun and the Earth, which is 150 million kilometers, by the speed of light, which is about 300 kilometers per second. However, the exact time varies slightly because Earth's orbit is elliptical and not perfectly circular. So depending on where Earth is in orbit, sunlight can take between 8 minutes 10 seconds and 8 minutes 20 seconds to arrive.
0: Oh.
1: How do you know?
0: I do indeed.

0: ABBA, Lay All Your Love on Me here at Hope FM. Oh, we're still going. Sorry, ABBA, for talking over you. I don't like doing that. Anyway, what have you got over there?
1: Wing walking.
0: Oh, ooh.
1: Yes, walking on a wing on a plane. Now, don't try this at home.
0: No, there's
1: a gentleman here.
0: Yeah.
1: Mr. Harry Heisman, 98 years old. He's a World War II veteran. He's become the oldest wing walker in history, taking on the challenge to raise money for the Lennox Children's Cancer Fund in memory of his wife and son, who both died from cancer. This is on the 23rd of May above the Imperial War Museum in Duxford. Yes, standing astride a 1940s biplane. Just days before his 99th birthday, he spent more than 9 minutes on top of the plane at a height of over 1,000 feet with a Guinness World Records adjudicator on hand to officially certify the record. He did spend 11 months working with a physical trainer to prepare his body and mind for the attempt, and the idea came about when he lives in a care home. The care home manager asked him to write a bucket list after seeing his ambition to do a wing walk for charity, and she said she would make it happen. There we are. His reaction: I feel 1,000 times different, 100 times better than I ever have. It's the most incredible experience of my life.
0: You know, I have vertigo now, and even just thinking about that, my stomach's going, oh no, chance.

0: Star man David Bowie. I used to get you to do those ones, don't I? Because you know those ones.
1: 1972.
0: Yeah.
1: Single taken from the rise and fall of Ziggy Stardust and the Spiders from Mars. What a fantastic title for an album.
0: And he has to look that up or anything. That's all in his head, but it's because he does.
1: And on the back, there's a picture of David Bowie in the telephone box.
0: Is there?
1: In case it's Kensington West or something. Anyway. Talking of London, that was just luck. There are plans to transform London's BT Tower, which used to be the post office tower, into a luxury hotel.
0: Oh.
1: And there could be a swimming pool on the top, 177 metres up.
0: No.
1: MCR Hotels, the American developer, which bought the former post office tower for $275 million in 2024, they've drawn up proposals to redevelop it, including offering public access to the top of the tower for the first time in 50 years. Because you used to be able to go up there, it used to be a revolving restaurant, didn't there?
0: Made people ill or something, didn't it?
1: I don't know.
0: That's what I
1: always wanted to go, but I never got around to it. I might be able to go now.
0: It might cost you an arm and a leg, but you might be able to get up there.
1: Who knows?
0: Sorry. Do you want to play a song now?
1: Well, I finished talking.
0: Okay. I thought you were going to go and say the girls.
1: No.

0: Love, Shine a Light, Katrina and the Waves. That was her Eurovision song, I think, wasn't it?
1: It was.
0: Yeah.
1: And I think that, did we win that year?
0: I'm not sure.
1: Anyway.
0: We did well. Put it this way, we didn't get nil points. She did well for us.
1: Do you like tiramisu?
0: Love tiramisu.
1: Well, world record tiramisu baked in London.
0: Oh, okay.
1: Yes. 100 Italian chefs descended on Chelsea Town Hall recently.
0: Oh, yeah.
1: To break the world record for the longest tiramisu, stretching an impressive 440.6 metres. Now, that beat the previous record of 273.5 metres, which was set in Milan. The mammoth dessert used 50,000 lady finger biscuits and 3,000 eggs and was assembled live over 2 days to meet strict Guinness World Record rules. And to qualify, it had to be at least 8 centimetres high and 15 centimetres wide throughout. The man behind the attempt, Mirko Ricci, originally held the record in 2017 before losing it to another Italian team in 2019. And he chose London rather than Italy as a way of saying thank you to the UK. And he dedicated the giant pudding to the king and the royal family, finishing it with a golden crown on top.
0: Oh, how lovely. Oh, I wonder how many people it got to feed, though. That would have fed quite a lot of people, that, wouldn't it?
1: Well, I don't know. I would have been there.
0: You don't even know what to... I bet you've never even had tiramisu, have you?
1: I might have.
0: I
1: tell you what, I know the secret.
0: What is the secret?
1: Of a great tiramisu.
0: What's that?
1: Do you know, it's simply a very good coffee, a nice and firm cream, and a lot of passion. You see? I know all about tiramisu.
0: Yeah, and you've had many of them.
1: I'm reading it here.
0: Yeah.

0: Billy Joel. Oh,
1: sorry, Billy Joel.
0: I hate talking over the end of the record. That was, it has a specific end, and I talked over it. I'm sorry, Mr. Joel. That was Vienna. And he's waving his piece of paper, folks. What would you wish to say for...
2: Now, if you're a cat lover...
0: Yeah, I'm allergic, but never mind.
2: On the Greek island of Syros, an animal welfare group called Syros Cats, they're offering the chance to live rent-free while caring for rescued cats.
0: Oh, I love these jobs. I've always wanted to do these
2: jobs.
0: You've
2: got to be age 25 or older. You'll qualify. And you can stay on the island in exchange for helping look after the animals about 5 hours a day, 5 days a week. And you've got to go for at least a month.
0: Only a month?
2: At least 1 month. At least.
0: Uh-huh.
2: The organisers provide accommodation, breakfast and utility costs. And they are especially interested in people with veterinary cat experience. But anyone who genuinely loves cats, is reliable and willing to work hard, can apply. Syros itself is known as one of the Greek's most beautiful islands, with the elegant port town of Ermoupoli. I don't know if that's how you pronounce it, but it features a grand 19th century architecture, marble streets and large public squares, rather than the typical whitewashed fishing village style found on many Greek islands. For cat lovers looking for a slower pace of life and a Mediterranean adventure, it could be a unique opportunity. If you just put... Syros cats into a search engine, you should get all the details.
0: Yeah, sounds good, but then until you realise they're only paying for breakfast and accommodation, and you've got to fund the rest of it.
2: It might be a big breakfast, though.
0: Yeah, but it's still two meals a day you've got to fork out for a month. That's quite a lot of money when you think about it.
2: Okay.

0: Pipes of... Oh, sorry, I've done it again. Pipes of Peace, Paul McCartney. Now, I played that because that is the album that I bought back in the, what was it, 80s or 90s when it came out, The Pipes of Peace. I love that album. And I did genuinely have it on CD. I'm not on CD, on vinyl. But he's brought out a new album, hasn't he, Mr. McCartney?
1: He has.
0: And he's all over the media promoting it. And you quite like it. I've listened to it. It's called Dungeon. It's called Dungeon Lane.
1: Yep.
0: Which is, and he's like, because that's like Penny Lane, where, yeah, obviously the famous Penny Lane. I think Dungeon Lane actually is a pop place, but I'm not sure. But yes, he's done a lot. He's done a lot of promoting for that. So, and you actually recommend a listen, don't you?
1: I recommend a listen. Yeah,
0: definitely.
1: It's very good.
0: We can't have it here because we haven't got it on the system, so we couldn't have it on the system. So we just thought we'd say something.

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3: 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That is 01 823 33 4244. The lines are open from 10 till 4, Monday to Friday. Remember, you're not alone.
0: The Afternoon Show.

0: the Lion, Toto. Here's yeah, I like that one. What are we on about now?
1: Oh, I don't know.
0: Because we were having a chat about
1: something. Didn't want me to say anything.
0: No, I did my bit.
1: Oh, okay.
0: Oh, hang on. No, I tell you what's going on. Oh, the thing hasn't moved, does it? You know what I said? Is this doesn't move. So I haven't realised we're near the news. We've got 45 seconds. So basically, sorry. It doesn't move anymore. It used to move up and down. It doesn't move. I don't know what's going on with the thing. I don't know where I am. I get confused. You know this. Anyway, yeah, just stay tuned for more of this stuff. And you do a show tomorrow, don't you?
1: I do, actually. 4 o'clock.
0: What is it?
1: It's the Sensational 70s.
0: Do you? Oh, is that what it is?
1: Yeah, I play 70s music until 5 o'clock, and then I present the Rock and Roll Hour until 6.
0: Oh, gosh.
1: Yeah.
0: And then what's after that?
1: Brian's on with the Solar Motown show.
0: And what's after that?
1: It's the Classic Rock show with Luke.
0: Uh-huh. And then before that?
1: It's the chart show.
0: That's a nice Saturday afternoon full of really good music. And we will tell you what else you can do on a Saturday, even though the weather is not looking good. But I'll tell you all about that after the news. I am looking at it because I've just got to count up for 7 seconds and I can press this.

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1: From the Sky News Centre at 3, a man's been jailed for 24 years for the rape of a woman in Greater Manchester, for which another man spent almost 2 decades in prison after being wrongly convicted. Andrew Malkinson was cleared after DNA evidence emerged linking 52-year-old Paul Quinn to the 2003 attack on a young mum in Salford. In his closing statement, Mr Justice Bright commended the victim.
2: The only word that fits is hero. That is how I choose to think of the woman at the heart of this case. She, not you, Paul Quinn, is the person from this case whom I will remember for the rest of my days.
1: The financial arrangements of members of the royal family have been laid bare. Andrew Mountbatten Windsor charged staff to live in properties on the Windsor estate, though the costs aren't disclosed. The Deputy Prime Minister says he doesn't recognise US claims of two-tier policing in the UK. Criticism by America's State Department follows Henry Novak being handcuffed after he'd been stabbed in Southampton in December after his killer falsely accused him of racial abuse. Emma Webber, whose son Barnaby was killed in the 2023 Nottingham attacks, says she hugely respects the student's family.
3: Don't use our tragedy as an opportunity for politicising, for aggrandising yourself in your party or your beliefs. And for God's sake, don't use it to incite any more hate and any more rioting. That's not going to help us. That's going to dilute what we're trying to do.
1: The dad of another Nottingham attack victim says if people aren't found accountable, the system will never change. A public inquiry's officially finished hearing evidence. A staff member who was shot with a crossbow at the University of Surrey remains in a stable condition. A former student there has been charged with attempted murder. And Emilio Gaze hit 50 on test debut as England's cricketers start to build a lead on day two of the first test with New Zealand. The hosts are currently on 120 for two in their second innings. That's the latest. I'm Cam Hall.
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4: Tonight it's turning cloud with spells of rain approaching from the west. Winds will also notably pick up during the early hours of the rain as the rain becomes heavy around dawn. Windy gusty in places with heavy rain tomorrow morning. The rain will turn much lighter in the afternoon and will eventually ease in the evening as late sunshine also develops. Staying windy, so Saturday not good. Sunday, early sunshine in the morning become replaced by thick cloud by midday. This cloud will tend to break later for allowing some sunshine in the afternoon. So it's going to be okay on Sunday, but we will tell you what's coming up. Hang on, let me do this.
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4: It's me, Karen, and who's over there?
5: Darren.
4: And in the last half hour, we will be doing the what's-ons, even if they are going to be, we're going to have to check some of them because of the weather. But stay tuned for more of the what's-ons and stuff.

0: Hello, I'm John. What are you going to say now? Go on.
1: Did you know that plants can actually hear rain?
0: Oh, really?
1: Yes, yes. Research has found that roots will grow towards the sound of running water, even without any moisture to detect, suggesting plants use acoustic vibrations to locate water source before it arrives.
0: Oh,
1: there you go, see?
0: Yeah.
1: Quite magical.
0: Yeah, well, that's how they live by the streams, isn't it? Nature will always out.
1: By the seaside, have an ice cream.
0: Where did that come from? Oh, my gosh. I should have played this when we had that wing-woken story, but never mind. Learn to fly by the Foo Fighters.

0: Hooferters are learning to fly here at Hope FM. And we aren't talking OAPs at wing walking. We've done that one story. So what other what are you going to do?
1: Pass keys.
0: Pass keys?
1: Do you use a pass key on your device?
0: Oh, I've heard of them sometimes, yeah.
1: Yeah, I keep getting it come up on some of the things and I log in. It says, do you want to use a pass key? I go, no, I'm not sure what it is, but I found it here.
0: Oh, okay.
1: I've got it on
0: here.
1: Well,
0: you're going to educate some people.
1: I've got a note.
0: Oh, you're going to educate people?
1: Yes, it's a secure, password-free way to log into apps and websites because it's stored directly on your device.
0: Okay.
1: So instead of typing a password, you simply use your face, fingerprint or PIN and your device then send a cryptographic signal to confirm your identity automatically. Yeah. It's better because passwords can be phished, leaked or stolen in data breaches, but pass keys can't. There's nothing to hand over, and even if a website is hacked, attackers can't use what they find without your physical device. So to get started, just head to your security settings of any app or website you use and look for the pass key option. 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
0: Well, there you go.

0: Well, pride. Hang on, let's get the... Pride in the name of love. You too. It's Pride Month. Did you know it was Pride Month?
1: Yes.
0: Oh, there we go. There is some things that go on in Pride, isn't there? I can hear myself now. If I turn myself up, I can hear myself, but I don't like it when I hear the music. That's why I'm messing around. Sorry, folks. Yes.
1: What's the most popular destination for British cruise passengers? Is it the Mediterranean, Caribbean or Northern Europe? Any idea?
0: Yes, it would be the Fords. Everybody goes to the Fords first. Everybody.
1: Do they?
0: Yeah.
1: Actually, it's the Mediterranean. That's the top destination, 34.5%, followed by Northern Europe, 27.2%, and the Caribbean at 13.7%. And cruises are no longer just for old travellers. The average age is 54.6%. And more families are coming abroad with a rise in children under 12. Trip length is steady at around 9 to 10 days, but seven-night cruises are most popular, making up to 44% of bookings. And a major trend is the rise of no-fly cruises from the UK, especially from Southampton, offering convenience, flexible luggage and an easier start to holidays. There you go.
0: It's a long way to the Caribbean from Southampton by sea. It's a couple of sea days to do that. I wouldn't want to fancy that.
1: It's a long way to Tipperary. There's a song there.
0: Well, but yes, I know, but we're going dancing with Kylie, okay. Just to take us on to the ads.

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3: 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Oh, your
4: love is a surprise. Hey, it's Jamie Pritchard. I'd love to invite you to my EP launch party for my new project, Lost and Found. It's Friday, the 5th of June. 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We'd love to see you there.
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0: Main trips. Dream drops keep falling on my head. The Manic Street Preachers. But who originally did that?
1: E.J. Thomas for the film. Butch Cassidy and the Sundance Kid.
0: Which is one of your favourite films.
1: Oh, yes. Brilliant. Fantastic, that film.
0: I don't think I've ever seen it properly all the way through.
1: Worth a watch.
0: I know. Weird, isn't it? Anyway, but we played that. I mean, that was literally just on the system. And I've got to push the system up again because it's not doing what it's used to do. Because we're doing the what's ons, aren't we? But tomorrow, is looking very, very iffy. So we are sort of advising you that if you go into anything, it's good to check if it's not indoors what's going on. So
1: yes, check.
0: Yes, please do.
1: So tomorrow it is the Westmoors Farm Fest. That's from 12:30 till 6 p.m. That's at Gulliver's Farm, Station Road, Westmoors. 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In Verwood tomorrow, it's the Ultimate Family Show with Magic Martin. That's the Verwood Hub. In Brockway, Verwood, large-scale illusions, audience participations, music-backed performance, comedy and visual effects for all ages. The Lighthouse on tomorrow from 12 noon, it's Paul Pride. That's live music and poetry, silent disco, creative workshops. It's the Bournemouth Crown Court Open Day tomorrow from 10 till 4. This is at the Deansley Road. There's court cells and prison van tours. There's fingerprinting demonstrations. And there's information on criminal justice careers. That seems interesting. Summer fair tomorrow between 11 and 4. That is the Talbot Heath School, Rothsay Road, Bournemouth.
0: And that is definitely going inside. I've seen details for that because charity is going to be there.
1: Okay. Yeah, well, there's lots going on. There's giant inflatables. There's a circus workshop. There's a climbing wall. There's ferret racing.
0: There's
1: baking competition. All sorts. Live entertainment.
0: Ferret racing.
1: Also, on Sunday, it's the Life Festival. That's at the Triangle, Bournemouth. That's the free entry community festival with live music, food stalls, and activities promoting well-being and mindfulness as well. That's all about that.
0: Sounds amazing.

You Can't Hurry Love, Phil Collins. Now, Heather Mills is headline Bournemouth National Animal Rights Day celebration this Sunday. Animal rights campaigners, vegan businesses, musicians and members of the public will gather in Bournemouth this Sunday for the UK's largest Animal Rights Day celebrations. The free event takes place from 10 a.m. to 4 p.m. at the Triangle on Sunday, so the weather should be quite good, bringing together speakers, live performers, food vendors, charities, activists, as part of a worldwide movement taking place simultaneously in more than 50 countries. Among the headline speakers will be Heather Mills, and other people, founder of Viva, Vanessa Hudson, Joanne Carey, Charlotte Roy. There will also be artists like Dippy Bamba, Hunter Bradford, Neil Sexton, James Hook, DJ Justin Mum, and a few other people. Visitors can browse dozens of stores from vegan food vendors, ethical businesses, animal welfare organisations, campaign groups, while cookery and origami, that says origami demonstrations will run through the day. That's what it says. Speaking ahead of the event, Heather says she's delighted to be looking forward to it, and hopefully you get to see her.

0: Your wildest dreams, the Moody Blues. Now, just two little reminders. Well, one little reminder. It's the gaming club at the library. They meet once a month from 12 to 5 p.m. Bring your own games or go and see what games they've got there, and they will helpfully teach you. It's a lovely little community of gaming clubs at totally free at Bournemouth Library, the main library in town. Really, really.
1: That's tomorrow, is it?
0: It's first Friday of the month, so it's tomorrow. First Saturday of the month, sorry. Confused. But it's there. And then the other thing is the big sing on tomorrow at 2 p.m. at the Good Shepherd in Rosemore. Come and sing your five favourite song. Well, come and listen to your favourite songs, led by choir master Tim Dowland. He's doing this thing and he's raising money for the Forest Home Hospice, which needs to raise £1 million each year to do extra bits and pieces for everybody. And it's an incredible thing. But the choir is made up of all sorts of people. It's different choirs as well. And they are the Church of the Good Shepherd, Stanfield Road, Poole, BH12, 3HR. So, go along there if you want another something to do inside.

Southern Cross, Crosby, Stills and Nash here at Hope FM. Now, what's on at the cinema this weekend? Well, do you know the biggest film that's coming out this weekend is Masters of the Universe, He-Man. I love that. As a kid, no, when I was looking after people, other people's kids. There was the release of the Master Universe, a sword and sorcery film based on the media franchise of the same name, and the second live action adaptation after the 1987 film. Other new releases include Scary Movie, a parody movie, and the sixth installment of the Scary Movie series, The Amazing Digital Circus, The Last Act, which serves as the final two episodes of the popular animated web series, Savage House, a black comedy period film starring Richard E. Grant and Claire Foy. Never heard of that one. It's amazing, all these things. The view in Paul is similar as the Odeon, and also will be screening one of my favourite films, The Birdcage, to celebrate its 30th anniversary, starring Gene Hackman, the late Gene Hackman, the late Robin Williams. The Birdcage will be shown at 5 p.m. on Sunday, the 7th of June. For more information, look at their website, of course. The Regent is not showing any films at the moment because it's only temporarily closed for maintenance, and will open again to the public on the 22nd of June.

0: This generation, Rochford. Now, I've forgotten my to look at this place for what's on. So I'm going to go a quick thing from Dorset Mums. And the RNLI College Summer Fete is on at the RNLI College Westquay in Port. That's on Saturday. As I said, please check because the weather might be a bit iffy. The Duck Race at Wareham's on Saturday. Tarrant Gunville Church Feast is in Tarrant Gunville, Bramford Forum. Crompton Abbas D-Day celebration. That's the airfield that's owned by, what's his face now? The famous guy. Hmm. What's it? Guy Ritchie.
1: Yeah.
0: Richie. I might not be going ahead, of course the weather's going to be pretty bad. Shillingdon Station's got a gala weekend as well. That's a quite thing, isn't it? Shillingdon Station to Patrick's Estate, you like that. That's on yes. Saturday and Sunday. King George the Third weekend is on in Weymouth. The Wall Garden has got a dog show on. Swanage has got a RNIB family thing for the, it's from by Swanage Carnival doing that. It's a fundraiser for the carnival. The Leonard Sunday Funday. Oakdale Jumble Trail there. Did have a going to go. So if you live in Oakdale, you can go for a Jumble Trail. Hilton Marshall Summer Fete and Dog Show. That's on the Sunday. And the Sea Life Conservation thing. That's on next Friday. But that's... Do you know next weekend is Wimborne Folk Festival?
1: I do.
0: Oh, dear. I didn't know that. But yeah, so... That's all what's on this week. And don't forget Amazing Grays, the social group every Friday, 12:30 to 2:30, Hollywood Community Centre, off Hollywood Avenue, BH11. 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You can find them on Facebook, Amazing Grays, over 60s group, by the over 60s.

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0: Gracie Gabba is going off to California, and we're staying here at Hope FM because I thought we need to talk about that. We need to talk about the sport because the world's Women's World Cup qualifiers. We've got the World Cup starting next week, but the Women's World Cup qualifiers are on, and it's Montenegro versus Wales. At 5 p.m. I play at Scotland versus Israel. 5 p.m. I player again, and Turkey versus Northern Ireland at 6 p.m. I player. But the Spain England match is on at 8 p.m. on ITV1. And the men's Open tennis is on 1:30 at TNT Sports, and the Test match cricket is on from 11 a.m. We've been hearing about that on the news. International friendlies are on tomorrow, so this must be the male football, mustn't it? Romania versus Wales, 2:45 BBC iPlayer. England versus New Zealand, 9 p.m. ITV1, and Bolivia versus Scotland, 9 p.m. ITV2. And the Grand Prix qualifying, yes, it's back into Europe time, so it's 3 p.m. on Sky Sports. It's Monaco, my favourite. People don't like it, but I love that one. French Open tennis, men's doubles final, 10 a.m. TNT Sports. Wheelchair final, 10 a.m. TNT Sports. Women's final, 2 p.m. TNT Sports. Test match cricket is on from 11 a.m. on Sky. And F1 on Sky Monaco is at 2 p.m. Sky Sports. French Open tennis is the women's final, 10 a.m. TNT Sports. Men's final, 2 p.m. TNT Sports. And the test match is still on. And that's it. And we are going to say
1: goodbye.
0: Bye-bye.

That was First Frank, King Challenges Off with OK, Lord, I'm just grateful that I got to wake up today. Yes, indeed. Now, you may have heard that over the last Pentecost weekend, there was a Jesus March held in London. It was mainly organized by Ictus Christian Fellowship, and Christians from all over London and other parts of the UK joined the march. I went along to it with a friend from church, and we took the train to Waterloo and then a bus to Marble Arch, where the march started. It was a very hot day, about 29 degrees Celsius, so we had to make a conscious effort to keep hydrated. We were given a program to follow, and people had brought banners and flags, all of them declaring who Jesus is, like, Jesus is the truth, Jesus is King, blessed is he who comes in the name of the Lord, etc. Or flags that just said Jesus. They were quite adamant that people knew that this was not a political rally or a protest. We bumped into Phil Tate, the guy who's following on the footsteps of Arthur Blessed, who carried a large cross around the world. Well, Phil Tate is doing something similar around the UK. There was a great atmosphere. We walked from Marble Arch to Trafalgar Square via Piccadilly Circus. That's a little less than 2 miles, and we took 2 hours over it, so we walked at snail's pace. We had police escort right through, and the general public seemed very happy to see us. There were people from all ethnic backgrounds doing the march, and that was a truly beautiful sight. We could not see the head nor the tail of the march, but we could hear what they were singing and proclaiming, and we were able to keep up thanks to the programs that were given to us. So it was really well organized, and also thanks to the well-organized sound system. It was awesome to be walking down the streets of the capital city, proclaiming the name of Jesus, lifting up his praises and praying for our nation as we went along. It was actually quite emotional at times. One very emotional instance was when another march came the opposite direction. They had many flags, and they were Iranian flags. There was also an Israeli flag and an American flag amongst them. They were marching for freedom and peace for Iran. At that moment, we were singing, He is Lord, as we walked along, and we sang that song as a blessing over them. Participants of both marches waved to each other as we passed. One person from our march informed us that they do that peaceful walk every week. When we walked past Piccadilly Circus, there was a Christian group there doing some kind of outreach, and they had praise by Elevation Worship blasting from their loudspeakers. So momentarily, we joined them in singing praise. It was a nice break from the 80s Christian music that we were singing. Speaking of which, Graham Kendrick and Noel Robinson were at the march. When we arrived at Trafalgar Square, there was a big group of people waiting for us, and they had some pretty big speakers there and a huge screen, and there were more songs and prayers, and it was a great event. The very first March for Jesus was held 40 years ago, and it went global then. In 1994, it was held as a global event taking place in about 170 countries on the same date with 12 million participants. Amazing. Well, it made a comeback this year, and hopefully it will be repeated again in the following years. They reckon that there were about 7,000 people at the march. Well, I'm glad I made the effort. It was my first Jesus March in London, and it was a very uplifting experience. I was trying to think of a psalm that went with the Jesus March. Psalm 24 and 68 are supposed to be two psalms that are processional. Psalm 68 is quite long, so I thought I'd play you Psalm 24 as it appears in the audio NIV. This is a psalm of David, which they sang as they brought the Ark of the Covenant into Jerusalem. After that, I'll play you Petra's The King of Glory Shall Come In, which is based on this very psalm. Then I'll play you the Getty's version of Psalm 24. But before all that, here is the Beat the Intro clue for today. I'll play you the introduction of a song, and you will have to figure out what that song is. I'll play the intro 3 times during the show and reveal the answer towards the end of the show. So what song begins like this?

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1: Psalm 24 of David, a psalm. The earth is the Lord's and everything in it, the world and all who live in it. For he founded it upon the seas and established it upon the waters. Who may ascend the hill of the Lord? Who may stand in his holy place? He who has clean hands and a pure heart, who does not lift up his soul to an idol or swear by what is false, he will receive blessing from the Lord and vindication from God his Savior. Such is the generation of those who seek him, who seek your face, O God of Jacob. Selah. Lift up your heads, O you gates. Be lifted up, you ancient doors, that the King of glory may come in. Who is this King of glory? The Lord strong and mighty, the Lord mighty in battle. Lift up your heads, O you gates. Lift them up, you ancient doors, that the King of glory may come in. Who is he, this King of glory? The Lord almighty. He is the King of glory. Selah.

0: Let's have some more challenges. Here is a literacy challenge. To be more specific, a link word puzzle. And this is how it goes. Can you find the five-letter word starting with N that can be placed either before or after the following three words to make a new word or phrase? The three words are magnetic, pole, and sea. So to repeat that, can you find the five-letter word starting with N that can be placed either before or after the following three words to make a new word or phrase? And the three words are magnetic, pole, and sea. Remember that the word can either go before or after those words, and the word should have five letters, and it should begin with N. While you're thinking about that, here is a new release from Jordan Sincere called Every Reason to Believe.
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0: have just tuned in, you're listening to Challenges, and we are in the middle of our literacy challenge. Can you find the five-letter word starting with N that can be placed either before or after the following three words to make a new word or phrase? And three words are magnetic, pole, and sea. Now, remember that the word can either go before or after those words, and the word should have five letters, and it should begin with N. The answer is North, as in magnetic north, North Pole, and North Sea.
1: Easy peasy lemon squeezy.
2: What song is this?
3: What song is this?
4: What song is this?
3: What song is this?

because my life is in your hands, as sung by the Oslo Gospel Choir featuring Kirk Franklin. Let's have our Bible trivia. I'm going to ask you three questions ranging from easy to fairly difficult. See if you can get all of them correct. So the three questions are, ranging from easy to difficult, what was Peter's brother's name? Two, what was Matthew's profession? And three, since we spoke about the Ark of the Covenant earlier, what items were found in the Ark of the Covenant? So to repeat that, one, what was Peter's brother's name? Two, what was Matthew's profession? And three, what items were found inside the Ark of the Covenant? While you're thinking about that, let's have Dionne Warwick singing a Sunday school golden oldie, Rise, Shine, Give God the Glory.

0: We are in the middle of our Bible trivia, which is made up of three questions ranging from easy to difficult. The questions are, what was Peter's brother's name? What was Matthew's profession? And what items were found inside the Ark of the Covenant? And the answers are, Peter's brother's name was Andrew, and he was also a disciple of Christ. Matthew was a tax collector, and the Ark of the Covenant contained the stone tablets with the Ten Commandments. It also contained Aaron's rod that budded and a jar of manna.
1: What song is this?
2: What song is this?
3: What song is this?
2: What song is this?

0: That was Elevation Worship and Sean Lamore with God, I'm Just Grateful. If you are a regular listener of Challenges, you will know that we're going through the Gospel of Matthew and we're looking at the Beatitudes. We have actually finished them now. They formed the foundation of what is to come. We are now moving on to some challenging teachings by Jesus. And today's passage talks about followers of Christ being salt and light of this world. Now, let's look at the salt bit first. Here is Matthew chapter 5, verses 13 in the audio NIV.
1: You are the salt of the earth. But if the salt loses its saltiness, how can it be made salty again? It is no longer good for anything, except to be thrown out and trampled by men.
0: You are the salt of the earth. This concept of being salt continues from the Beatitudes. They are connected. A Christian who lives according to the Beatitudes is going to influence the world. Our character affects other people. It's not what we should be, it is what we are. Like it or not, we are the salt of the earth. The idea isn't, please be salt, it is, you are salt. The only question is, whether we are salty. This verse presumes that the world is decaying. That's why it needs salt. They say that there are over 14,000 uses of salt. I think that's really cool. As followers of Jesus, we can be used in a variety of ways. We are not all restricted to one particular purpose. For example, molten salt is used in industry to lower the melting point and conduct electricity, and it enables chemical bonds and reactions. We could be the salt that enables people to bond with God. Smelling salts is used to bring people out of an unconscious state. We could be the salt that brings life to people by exposing them to the giver of all life. Table salt is used to flavor in cooking. Our enthusiasm for life and the purposeful lives that God blesses us with can offer hope and flavor to the people around us. Salt has a preserving influence. Salt is used to preserve meats and to slow decay. We are a preservative. We have a preserving influence. Our presence in the world is to hold back sin. Salt stings. It has a healing property when put into a wound. We are an antiseptic. We check the rottenness and decay of the world. We are not honey. We are salt. We're not called to be nice. The word nice is not mentioned in the Bible. We don't avoid issues. Don't be afraid to confront sin just to keep the peace. But it is important to live in peace with people around us as much as possible. Salt creates thirst. When God's people are living with beatitude attitudes, people around notice it and they want it or they thirst for it. And salt is precious. You are precious. In Jesus' day, salt was a valued commodity. Roman soldiers were sometimes paid with salt, giving rise to the phrase, worth his salt. In the Old Testament, salt was used for making covenants. Salt was also used to season grain offerings. Salt was rubbed on newly born babies to disinfect scratches that they may have incurred when coming through the birth canal. We can disinfect our society by taking Christ with us into every situation and bring about holiness and an awareness of God. We've got to be in the world, rubbed into society, like salt, dissolved, yet retaining its character. Keep in mind, Jesus is talking about the collective body of believers. We don't put one grain of salt on anything. You need a good sprinkling of salt for it to be effective. We are salt together. We're not lone rangers. At the same time, we don't stick to our holy bubbles. After all, too much salt is bad for you. But if salt loses its saltiness, can salt lose its saltiness? Turkey's largest salt exporter, Koyunju Salt, says that natural salts without any additives can never go bad, whereas table salts with additives can lose their flavor and texture over time. Well, there's a lesson in that for us. If we add things from the world that distract us from Christ, we can lose our saltiness, folks. Here is Wren Collective with Salt and Light.

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1: 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This week for your prayers, we have much to give thanks to God for. God is moving in our country, and although data seems to disagree to a certain extent, the fact is there is a quiet revival taking place in our land. Many churches have reported an increase in church attendance. Some have had great increases, others have had small increases, and some others have had none. But at the end of the day, overall, there has been an increase, and this cannot be denied. So praise God for that. Another great thing is that Bible sales have gone up significantly, and Bibles are being snapped up when offered free of charge. This cannot be denied either. God is moving and has been moving for some time now. Praise God for that. He has not given up on us. Another thanks item is for the life of William Tyndale. This year, Tyndale House is celebrating the 500th anniversary of the Tyndale New Testament, which was produced in 1526. William Tyndale loved languages, especially Greek, and he also loved the Bible. He wanted to translate the New Testament into English, but found no support for it in England. He went over to Germany and worked on translating it to make the Bible as accessible to the common Englishman as to the Pope. And those were his words. In 1526, he completed translating the New Testament and sent many copies to England. The Bishop of London required all of Tyndale's copies to be collected and burnt. What a discouragement and setback that must have been. Tyndale continued in Germany to study Hebrew and translate the Pentateuch, which is the first five books of the Old Testament. Then he was betrayed by an English student. He was charged with heresy, imprisoned, strangled, and burnt at the stake. His last words were, "Lord, open the King of England's eyes." A few years later, Henry VIII authorized the English Bible.
2: Wow!
1: It would be good to pray for Clive Johnston. You may have heard of him. He was preaching outside a general hospital which had abortion facilities. He was arrested for preaching in the buffer zone. Interesting thing was that it was a Sunday and he was preaching a gospel message on John 3:16. He made no reference to abortion, nor was he holding up placards or signs. Criminal charges were brought against him. This incident has attracted international criticism, and locally, DUP MP Carla Lockhart called it a very sad day for Northern Ireland. Let's pray for the protection of our freedom to proclaim God wherever, and more specifically for hospital chaplaincies. Let's finish with Andrew Rip's Love's Got Away. Until next time, goodbye and God bless from me, Priscilla Bartlett.

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4: Hey, it's Jamie Pritchard. 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

0: we're ready to do it all over again. 2 hours of the biggest and best tunes in the world of contemporary Christian music and worship on the way on your Hope 20 chart show this week. Good to have you along, whether you're listening live, maybe online or via the all-new Hope FM player. It's good to have you here on the show this week. In our countdown, we're going to be hearing from the likes of, in no particular order, We The Kingdom, Andrew Rip, Jamie McDonald, CeCe Winans, Elevation Rhythm, Elevation Worship, Peter Burton, Carly Ann Taylor, Sasha Layton, and much, much more. So thank you for being here in the studio with me, though. I'd like to introduce you to my partners in this here radio show, starting with the artist interviewer himself from the Artist Interview podcast. It's Mr. Gordon T. Welcome back, Gordon.
1: Great to be here, Dan. What a chart we've got ahead of us. Fantastic music.
0: Yeah, tell us, what's this week's big question, Gordon?
1: Oh, the big question is, can Peter Burton make it a third week at number one, or will the likes of maybe Mercy Me, Matthew West, or Elevation Rhythm pit him to the top spot?
0: And our queen of the new music is here too. Alicia, how are you doing? What are we going to have on our new music update this week?
2: I'm doing good, thank you. And we have a very exciting lineup because we're going to be hearing from Bodhi. And we've also got Megan Woods and then Hannah Maria with her new lovely track. So a very exciting new music update.
0: This is a great, every week is a great new music update, but this one in particular, I don't think it's been bad so far in 2026. We'll get to that in a little bit. Also, a couple of Hope 20 Chart Show classics for you as well. Back to this very week in the chart show history, the long history of this chart. Over 19 years, do you know? It's all to come. Stay with us.
3: Show.
0: Well, 19 years and 1 week, to be very, very precise. Okay, before we get into this week's countdown, let's have our show start. We usually go with something new, and we are, well, sort of going with something new. It's 3 weeks old, this song, so we're a couple of weeks behind on it. But you're a huge fan of Sarah Reeves, Gordon.
1: Yeah, fantastic. Saw her live in London. A lovely lady. Amazing story, the way that God has taken a hold of her. And this track just shares a little bit out of that.
0: Yeah, it's called

0: Reeves. It's called 180, and it's our opening track on the Hope 20 chart show this week. More new music on the way in a little bit, but right now let's get into it.
1: Number 20.
2: It's our one and only new entry this week on the chart show, and it's from Sidewalk Prophets with Father.

0: latest music from Cyborg Prophet's Father, Let It Be, our one and only new entry in our Hope 20 chart show this week. And because there is a new entry, you know what that means. Yeah, before the end of the show, we will be playing Dearly the Chart is seeing whether you're listening along and these two guys in the studio can spot what song that had previously been in the chart is no longer in the chart because it had to leave to make room for that new one there from Cyborg Prophet's. We'll be playing that a little bit later on in the show. But right now, we're continuing with this week's Top 20 on the way. We've got music from Micah Tyler and Baytana. But next up, this was new last week. It's our one place this time out. It's Chandler Moore and God, I'm Just Grateful.
1: Number 19.

0: Third week in our top 20 is up one place this week. Phil Wickham and Crowder together on It Really Is Amazing Grace. Before that, at 17, it's up two for Micah Tyler and Perfectly.
1: Chart show.
0: Heading towards the end of part one of this week's Hope 20 chart show. Coming up in the next part, Alicia, who are we going to be hearing from?
2: On the way, we have Josiah Queen, we've got Carly Ann Taylor, and also We The Kingdom.
0: Yeah, and a couple more besides that too. Right now, though, let's have a Hope 20 chart show classic back to this very week in chart history. The 19 years and 1 week this chart show has been going. Where are we going back to, Gordon?
3: We are rewinding time right away back to 2007. It's an absolute classic of a track. It had 4 weeks in the chart, and one of those was at number one. It's a track by Tim Hughes. Do you know who Tim Hughes is?
0: Tell us.
3: Tim Hughes, he's actually, these days, he is the vicar of Gas Street Church over in Birmingham. A really, really great church. And actually, that's where Gas Street Music's from. They've also got a brand new track out today, so worthwhile going and looking them up on Spotify. But this is taking us back in time. It's Tim Hughes with Happy Day. Greatest day.

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5: Yeah, welcome back to the show. Before we continue with this week's countdown, let's have a little bit of a sneak peek at the latest edition of the Artist Interview Podcast. That's the place where Mr. Gordon T, the man stood and smiling opposite me, speaks of some of the biggest and brightest names from the world of contemporary Christian music and worship. Who are you speaking to this past week, Gordon?
6: Oh, great, great artist called Alison Ide. She's probably most famous for her track IDK, which stands for I Don't Know.
5: We know that. We discussed that on the New Music Update,
6: didn't we? Yeah. That's right. Yeah, a while ago, we did. So,
5: we worked out. Alicia told us. Alicia told us what it meant.
6: Yeah, she's that generation. She knows these things. And it was a joyous chat to her, and her journey's not been similar to lots of people. It's been quite a difficult journey that she's gone through, with some real struggles and stuff that I think maybe people who've been in that generation where when I was young, you know, no one I knew got diagnosed with anything. You had kids who were difficult, kids who were awkward, kids who maybe didn't make sense and struggled with stuff and school and all the rest of it. And clearly she's had some serious struggles, but actually then God in the middle of all of it has brought just this clear path through.
5: Yeah, well, we got a clip of the interview right here, the full interview available to listen to on your favourite podcast platform. Alison specifically talking about living with OCD.
7: I get these really awful intrusive thoughts, very violent thoughts, sexual thoughts, things that were like so not core to me, but they would be in my brain like a pinball machine. And I would create rituals outside of myself to try and make them go away. So like I would either be like flipping a light switch on and off a certain amount of times or praying a certain prayer over and over. And it doesn't actually help it go away. You kind of feel like it does. I think I remember being 9 or 10 years old, like having just like a really, really awful thought, and my mom is holding me. I was like on the stairs crying, and she's like, "It's not real, you're safe." But to me, it felt so real. It's really just a chemical imbalance in your brain. I didn't learn about OCD till I was 21. So it made my whole life make sense. And then what was fascinating too was when I learned about it, I was researching about OCD and just learning more about it. And I had learned that psychologists found people with OCD are often like very intellectual or very, very creative, because your brain is just like filterless with ideas and things. And it made me feel like in 2 Corinthians, Paul talks about the thorn in his flesh, and he says, "When I'm weakest, then I'm strong." And I felt like the Lord spoke through that scripture to me. This was in college, where he was like, "When I try to fix my mind, it turns into this OCD. But when I allow him to take my mind and hold it, he takes what the enemy meant for evil and flips it, and he uses it for creativity." So suddenly I didn't have to chip away this issue of mine. Like, it actually could just exist, and I could let the Lord actually turn it into, like, it's the gateway with which the Lord could impact for his kingdom through me.
5: Yeah, that's Alison Ide. Ide. Alison Ide.
6: Yeah.
5: Last time we featured her music on the New Music Update, we weren't sure, so we set you the task of going out, finding out, and you did such a good job. You got her on the podcast, so
6: That's well done.
5: Yeah. I mean, she is brilliant. A lot of her songs that we featured on this station are also in the New Music Update. You mentioned IDK, but tracks like That's My Life, Why, Chemically Messed Up was the last one we featured earlier on this year. All great. She's got a brand new song out. In fact, today, when this show is going out on the first time, at least when we're recording it, it's called Hips. Let's give it a listen.

0: 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Gordon, if people want to hear that full conversation between yourself and Alison, how do they do it?
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0: 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Okay, let's continue with this week's countdown. On the way, we have music from Carly Ann Taylor. We got one from Caleb and John, but next at, I think we're at 15, Alicia. Can you confirm?
2: We are. We are 15, and at number 15, it is Tasha Layton, and it features Ben Fuller. This is Meet Me in the Valley.
3: Number 15.

0: and Non-Mover at number 13 on the Hot 20 chart show this week. 19 weeks in our chart now. Before that, at 14, Carly Ann Taylor with Why Should I Worry? And we also heard from Tasha Layton and Ben Fuller together on Meet Me in the Valley. This week's number 15 right here on the Hot 20 chart show. On the way, we've got one from We The Kingdom. But next, Gordon, where are we?
1: We're at number 12, hopping up two places. It's Josiah Queen with his track Demons.
2: Number 12. Oh, wow.

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1: Show.
0: Heading towards our halfway point of this week's show on the way. Of course, we'll be continuing the countdown. Gordon, remind us, what's this week's big question?
2: Oh, can Peter Burson make it a third week at number one with his track Where Would I Be, featuring Matthew West?
0: And also, the other side of the break, we got a new music update. Remind us, Alicia, who are we hearing new tracks from this week?
3: Yes, we will be hearing from Hannah Maria. We've got a lovely new one from Megan Woods and also Bodhi. We're super excited for that.
0: Yeah, it's a brilliant new music update this week. They always are, but this one in particular. Anyway, before we end this part, let's have another Hope 20 chart show. A classic battered this very week in chart history. Where are we heading to this time, Alicia?
3: We are going back to 2019, and this song was my introduction to For King and Country. Wow. And just made me just love them at the beginning of a great musical journey. And it's
0: led you here, maybe.
3: Yes, even it did indeed. And it was in our chart 25 weeks. 7 of those were at number 1. Well deserved. It is their song God Only Knows.

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8: 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I think I've got this one sorted. It is where we give you, dear listeners, the opportunity to hear some brand new music. It's music that may not feature in the chart at any point, but it's music that we've heard just recently and we absolutely love it. So we thought we'd bring it to your attention right now.
7: Our queen of the new music is, of course, our very own Alicia. Who are we hearing from this week?
9: Well, on the way, we have got Hannah Maria. We've also got an amazing track from Bodhi coming up. But first, we've got Megan Woods and her new song, Heaven Down Here.

0: the opening track on our new music update right here on the Hope 20 chart show this week. It's from Megan Woods. It's her latest single called Heaven Down Here. Megan Woods, no stranger to this show, of course, Gordon, in either context, either on the new music update or on the chart proper. Her song, her debut single, The Truth, one of the biggest songs of 2024, I think it was.
1: Yeah, absolutely. And an absolutely fantastic track. I would love to hear it in one of those really big stadiums because she's got that whole orchestra feel behind The Truth. Beautiful, beautiful track. This track's very different, still a great track, but it's just a totally different style. It's got also a bit of country in there, poppy sound. Really, I like it. It's great to listen to. It's fun, but it's very different from the other Megan Woods tracks that we've heard. Things like Royal Blood, which could be a
0: her James Bond audition.
1: That's
0: we called
1: one.
0: It.
1: Yeah, absolutely. So it is. It's a different vibe.
0: The soundtrack to James Bond, not her playing James Bond.
1: No, that would be
0: weird.
1: I'm
0: sure she would do a great job of that.
1: They should audition. Yes. Yeah. Okay.
0: Okay. Alicia, Megan Woods. Heaven Down Here.
2: Yes, so I really do actually like Megan Woods, her songs, her powerhouse vocals, and I think they show through in this song as well. There's like that hint of country like you're saying, but there's still the soul like that her voice brings. There's always a soulful vibe, I think, throughout. Even though, like you're saying, some of these songs are a bit different and the genre changing, this one I think maybe is taking on the theme lately of what we're seeing in the media is all the different songs that are about heaven. And I think imagine this is her take on it. I really like what she describes. She wants her songs to be about, I want to write a song that's a reminder for people every day of who they are in Jesus. We don't belong to the lies, we belong to God, and that's the truth. And I really like her message and obviously what she's putting into all of her different songs. So I think this is a very good start to our new music.
0: On we go. On the way, we got a new one from Bodhi. But next up, Alicia, who is it?
2: This is Hannah Maria with her song, I Give It All To You.

0: Our second track on the new music update this week on the Hope 20 Chart Show is brand new from Hannah Maria. It's called I Give It All To You. Guys, before we discuss it together, let me just say, I mean, that's the third track from Hannah in 2026 that we featured on the new music update. And it came out last week and I heard it for the first time. I'll admit, it didn't quite hit me as much as our previous two songs, I Keep My Eyes On You and Still You Loved. But I kept on hearing it in the week, both on the station, other people listening to it as well. And it just quickly, suddenly revealed itself. It's just such a this beautiful, long crescendo of a track. It had me reaching for like bands that I used to listen to a couple of years ago, bands like School of Seven Bells that used to have that sort of same effect on me as well. It is wonderful. Not only her performance, but the production on the track as well. I think it's her husband, Alex, is a producer on it. They've done such a wonderful job. They're crafting and building such a wonderful sound for Hannah's music. It's brilliant. What do you guys think?
1: Yes, it's the same. All of her songs, you know, we've played I Keep My Eyes On You. We had Still You Loved from her. I really like all of her tracks. And she doesn't have that many followers yet. You know, she's like less than 1,000 followers on Spotify. And this song, her voice reminds me of Enya a little bit. She's got a little bit of that clear singing.
0: Yeah. It's that clarity in the voice and the enunciation of the words as well.
1: Really beautiful. As well as the song itself, you know, it's called I Give It All To You. It's about a relationship with God. And we often have so many songs about, you know, of course, Jesus loves us, God loves us, but it's a relationship, it's a two-way thing, it's a free will. We can surrender and give our all to Him. So it's a two-way thing, as you have in all relationships. So I really like that about this song, and it's really unique. So yeah, really, really good.
0: Yeah, I'm hoping for more music from Hannah as we move through 2026. If you've maybe not heard any of the other songs we were mentioning there, I Keep My Eyes On You and Still You Love, go and check it out wherever you get stream your music from. But that song there, Hannah Maria and I Give It All To You, really exciting new artist here in 2026. Our third and final track then, Alicia. We're very familiar with this artist, often feature as well right here on the Hope 20 Chart Show. Has had one or two songs in our top 20 over the past, that's like 18 months or so. Who are we talking about?
1: We are talking about the one and only Bodhi, and it's his new song, Almost Famous. I've been spending

0: How good is that? It's brand new music from Bodie. It's called Almost Famous. Gordon, who's Bodie?
1: Bodie is an absolutely awesome guy. I had him on the artist interview and just thought, I really, really like you. He's very honest about his background, his story, his struggles, and also the hope he has in Jesus. And he's actually gained quite a lot of fame from his appearance on The Voice, where he came second, I think, in The Voice in the US, which is pretty impressive, to say the least. He's very competitive. And so they loved him there. And then it's launched a springboard for him to bring a Christian emphasis into his song. He's a worship leader as well, but in his church, but he wants to have songs that will make a difference in the world, and I think that song's great.
0: I feel really bad because when that song was released last week, it kind of passed me by. It wasn't really until today that I sat down and properly listened to it. I found myself laughing halfway through because of just how ridiculous. The song sounds like it was made in space.
1: Wow.
0: That's how crazy it is. It's really good. Maybe that just shows my age, but it hits you hard. What an awesome, awesome track.
1: Yep.
0: Alicia, same reaction. Do you think it was made in space?
2: I don't know about space, but it's definitely got... we were listening to it. We were like trying to maybe decide what genre it might be. And I think we've gone with electro rock.
1: Electro
2: so
1: rock, that's
2: yeah.
1: what we've
2: we
1: said.
2: We like that mix, that drop that's in there that's electronic, but also got the heavy rock in there. Yes, and we're big fans of Bodie here. You know, this is following his long stretch, his album No Skips, and he's had 2 Dove Award nominations. And I didn't know this, but he won the International Songwriting Competition for Whisper in the Wind. That was a huge song.
0: Yeah. It was. But, it was on here. It was on our top 20, of course, last year.
2: That was against amongst 14,000 entries. Wow. So his songwriting is clearly his big talent, as well as all of the interesting genre and composing behind his voice. So it's really, really nice. And the song itself, you know, he's talking about the world not being the most important thing, but his faith in Jesus. So it's very, very cool. Yeah, really liked it. I'm glad you liked it as well, Dan. You got that last minute listen that made it over the line of your standard, let's say.
0: Yeah, awesome, awesome new music update this week.
1: I'm just going to say, Dan, with Bodie, he shared a secret with us on the artist interview that he hadn't shared anywhere else. And it's quite an extraordinary story about him at school. So go and check out his episode on the artistinterviewpodcast.com.
0: Yeah, do that. Thank you, Gordon. Those 3 songs then, Bodie, Almost Famous. We'll charge you for the plug. Hannah Maria, and I Give It All To You. What we're talking about, you plug every week. And also Megan Woods, Heaven Down Here. When are you getting Megan on the show?
1: Oh, hopefully before too long, Dan. Let's see if we get her in the next few weeks.
0: All right. 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
2: 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There we go. I was put on the spot. I'm sorry. You can go on Instagram and message us at the artist interview, or
1: you can WhatsApp us on the following phone number.
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2: The second week in the chart for Chandler Moore, God, I'm Just Grateful.
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0: It's a non-mover for Bay Turner and Somebody's Praying.
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2: It's up 2 places, Micah Tyler, Perfectly.
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0: Phil Wickham and Crowder together on It Really Is, Amazing Grace.
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2: The 4th week in the chart now for Tasha Layton, Meet Me in the Valley, featuring Ben
3: Number
2: Fuller.
3: Number 14.
0: Who we got? Carly Ann Taylor, up 1 place with Why Should I Worry.
3: Number 13.
2: A non-mover for Caleb and John with Finished.
3: Number 12.
0: It's Josiah Queen with Demons, lowercase. And finally,
2: it is the 10th week in the chart for We the Kingdom, Rescue Me.
0: Into the top.

0: Amen.
1: Andrew Rip is this week's number nine. It's now in one place, this time out with Arda, Do It Again. And before that, at 10, breaking into our top 10. That means every single song that she's ever had in this here Hot 20 chart show has made it into our top 10. Her previous two singles have made it to number one. Will Jamie McDonald's latest one, Ain't No Way, make the top of the chart? We'll find out in a couple of weeks, I guess. Okay, our final song of this part of the show comes from A Blessing Offer. It's a song that drops to this week, but spending an 18th week in our chart. This is Lift Me Up.
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0: Three places to number seven on this week's Hot 20 chart show. It's Zach Williams and Ben Fuller. Wait for me.
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0: So just six songs to go in our countdown this week. We're going to be hearing from Elevation Rhythm and CC Winans very shortly. Gordon, remind us of this week's big question.
2: It's can Peter Burton make it a third week and number one with his track Where Would I Be featuring Matthew West.
0: Of course, we'll be playing this week's edition of Dearly Decharted 2 before the end of the show, because we did have a new entry this week, of course, Sidewalk Prophets, Father Let It Be. And because we've got that new entry, it means that a song that has previously been on our chart has had to drop out. But what song is it? Once we get to the top two, we will play that game and see if you can identify what song is no longer in the chart. But right now, we find ourselves at number six. Who we got, Alicia?
3: This is Elevation Worship with Hallelujah.
1: Number six.

0: and non-mover for Elevation Rhythm this week. That's Wash, the 15th week in our chart. Before that, CC Winans and Worthy of It All.
1: This is the Hope 20 chart show.
0: So just three songs to go then. Gordon, remind us just one more time, if you will, this week's okay. big question.
2: Just to make sure people are concentrating, the big question is, can Peter Burson, with his track, Where Would I Be, featuring Matthew West, make it a third week at number one?
0: Yeah, can we answer that question now?
2: I think perhaps we should, Dan. What's the answer?
0: No.
2: Oh.
0: Because it's dropped two places. To number three, this is Peter Burton and Matthew West with Where Would I Be?
1: Number three.

0: on this week's chart. He spent the previous 2 weeks at number one, but there won't be number one this week. It's Peter Burton and Matthew West at three with Where Would I Be?
1: The Hope 20 Chart Show.
0: So there we go, just two songs to go. We will have a brand new number one on the Hope 20 Chart Show this week, but who will it be? Will it be Matthew West and Good, or will Mercy Me extend their lead at the top of the stats as the band with the most number ones on this very chart show in the 19 years and 1 week history that it's been going? Of course, their song Make It Well, number three last week. So there you go, Matthew West or Mercy Me. Those last two songs. So there, we know all 20 songs in our chart this week, which means it is time to play our weekly game of Dearly the Charted. We had a new entry to kick off the show, Sidewalk Prophets, Father Let It Be. And with that new entry, it means that we are saying goodbye to a song that has previously been in our charts in previous weeks. But what song is it? Have you worked it out at home, dear listener? Have you worked it out in the studio, dear friends? In a word, Gordon?
2: Yes.
0: Alicia?
3: Nay.
0: Okay.
3: Well, maybe, actually. It could be a maybe.
0: Okay.
3: An inkling, but I don't feel confident.
0: Okay.
3: If you say it, I'll tell you the truth whether I knew it or not.
0: Okay. Do you want to do one of your clues?
2: I'll do a clue for you then. I thought it was a bit of a heavenly song. I certainly wasn't sick of it yet, Dan.
3: Songs
2: have got to go home at some point.
0: You know what, Alicia? I believe you. I believe you. I'll give you a point. We stopped doing points, but yeah, it is, of course.

0: Yeah, Home Sweet Heaven, Phil Wickham. 17 weeks it spent in our chart. 6 of those weeks, though, were at number 1. Of course, his other song in the chart currently with Crowder. Where was it this week? Number 16 with It Really Is Amazing Grace. So we're not completely saying goodbye to Phil Wickham in our chart by saying goodbye to Homesick for Heaven. Well done, Alicia. Well done, Gordon. Well done if you got that playing along at home. So just 2 songs to go. Let's do this.
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1: Number 9.
3: The 14th week in the chart for Andrew Rip, I'd Do It Again.
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3: The 21st week in our chart, Peter Burton, Where Would I Be, featuring Matthew West.
0: Yeah, Peter Burton dropping off the top of the chart this week. We will have a new number 1. Will it be Mercy Me and Make It Well or Matthew West and Good? I can tell you this week's number 2, spending a 16th week in our chart. It's up 1 place. It's Mercy Me and Make It Well.
1: Number 3.

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0: Or at least that has been the Hope 20 Chart Show for yet another week. Where does the time go? Thank you, thank you, thank you, thank you, thank you for joining us right here on the Hope 20 Chart Show. 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Search it up. Gordon, thank you very much, my friend.
2: It's been great to be here. Love it, Dan.
0: Alicia, before we announce this week's number one, brand new number one on the Hope 20 Chart Show, would you lead us in prayer?
3: Yes, I would love to. And my idea for this week's prayer is from Bodhi's song, Almost Famous. And he is obviously doing very well and pretty much, well, he is famous, but he's still turning the attention back to God. So just reminded me of the scripture, Luke 17, verse 11 to 19, where Jesus heals 10 men who had leprosy. And only one of them returns to him to thank him. And so, Lord, I'd like to pray for our listeners now. Lord, help us to remember when we do have our breakthrough, when we do have our miracle, even if it's small or a huge miracle we've been praying for a long time. Help us to turn back to you and to thank you for what you've done. Help us to remember the good things, even when we become used to them, and to live with gratitude and a grateful heart every day. In Jesus' name, amen.
0: Amen.
2: Amen.
0: So the final thing we need to do is announce this.
1: New at number one.
2: It's Matthew West with his track, Good. Goodbye.

0: 'cause you're good.
1: It's a brand new number one atop the Hope of 20 chart show. That's Matthew West and Good. Thank you so much for being with us this week. Myself and Gordon back with you for another countdown next week. But right now it's Friday night, coming up on 8 o'clock. 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

What's happening, everyone? My name is Escape Brew, and we are here with Christian Dance Bangers for the next 2 hours. So if you love Jesus, if you love to party, then let's praise the Lord tonight.

0: Vol, one of the first tracks that I listened when I was preparing the show all them months ago. Come on. Verse has stuck with me this week, Isaiah 41 verse 13. For I, the Lord your God, hold your right hand. It's I who say to you, fear not, I am the one who helps you. A reminder that wherever you are on your journey, work, family, life, God has got you in the palm of his hand. Anyway, we'll be right back after the ads.
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And so I am constantly want to share this blessing with others. 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

Kevin Alexander. Walking on the water, come on. We're actually tearing it up in the studio right now. Tearing it absolutely up, dancing like David, praising the Lord. After a busy week, we can lift our hands and just worship the Lord. What an awesome time we're having now.

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I'm getting a lot of feedback, so appreciate it on the Instagram. 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
1: I know I should sleep, but the voices in my head go,
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0: the fact it's been an hour and a half and it's crazy. 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DJ Justified, Church Clap. Still half an hour to come. 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
1: Many of us handle hard times better than good ones. We're almost more comfortable with struggle than with rest, with mourning rather than joy. Strange, isn't it? But Chuck Swindoll says there's a reason for that, and a remedy. Today on Insight for Living, Chuck shows us why God doesn't just want to heal your pain, He wants to transform it into something you'll carry forward with gratitude. Teaching from Esther chapter 9, Chuck titled his message, After the Ache, Celebrate.

When I read verses 17, 18, and 19, I read about a people who decided, let's name this day a day for a holiday. Let's call it Purim. All this annihilation of the enemy was done on the 13th day of the month Adar, and on the 14th day, they rested, of course. They made it a day of feasting and rejoicing. How appropriate. The Jews who were in Susa assembled on the 13th and the 14th day of the same month. They rested on the 15th day. Took them a little longer to kill their enemies. And they made it a day of feasting and rejoicing. How appropriate. How good. Therefore, the Jews of the rural areas who live in the rural towns make the 14th day of the month Adar a holiday for rejoicing and feasting and sending portions of food to one another. It reminds me of the spontaneous celebration that occurred shortly after Jamestown and Plymouth. But after enduring the bitterness of winter, the early forefathers of our great country decided to kill a few wild turkeys and in primitive kind of ovens to bake fine cakes and pies and to pull from the land some of the produce and from the sea some of the fish and have a feast and to celebrate a giving of thanks to God for surviving the awful winters of the past. It wasn't official until the governor of Massachusetts made it official in their New England. But until then, it was a spontaneous celebration of praise. It was their Purim. Those in the old country said, you will never make it. You will regret it. And it was their thanksgiving to God for changing their sorrow into joy. It becomes official at verse 20, down through verse 28. And how significant these words appear. Mordecai, whom I believe wrote the book of Esther, recorded these events, and he sent letters to all the Jews who were in all the provinces of King Ahasuerus, both near and far. Now, take notice of several things in this present time. First of all, notice the date of the celebration. Obliging them to celebrate the 14th day of the month and the 15th day of the same month annually. So it was to be an annual holiday. Two holidays, really, the 13th and the 14th. Next, notice the reason for the holiday. Because on those days, the Jews rid themselves of their enemies. And it was a month which was turned for them from sorrow into gladness, from mourning into a holiday. You see, they had already planned who would be buried where and who would die and how. I mean, the families had perhaps rehearsed it in their mind over the dinner table. They knew it was coming until God intervened. And now they chose the very days when they would have been annihilated and exterminated. And they turned those days from sadness and mourning to rejoicing and celebration. It was to acknowledge the change of events. That's the reason for this time of celebration. Look at the expression of it. 22 continues, that they should make them days of feasting and rejoicing and sending portions of food to one another and gifts to the poor. This is all being written into the record. This is the way it will be for the Jews from henceforth. Then the name of the holiday. Thus the Jews undertook what they had started to do and what Mordecai had written to them. For Haman, the son of Hammedatha, the Agagite, the adversary of all the Jews, had schemed against them to destroy them and had cast Pur, that is the lot, to disturb them and to destroy them. And when it came to the king's attention, he commanded by letter that his wicked scheme, which he had devised against the Jews, should return on his own head and that he and his son should be hanged on the gallows. Therefore, call these days Purim, after the name of Pur. And because of the instructions in this letter, both what they had seen in this regard and what had happened to them, let it be written. The custom was to take place annually. The Jews established and made a custom for themselves and for their descendants, for all who allied themselves with them. Look at this, so that they should not fail to mourn. No, to celebrate. To celebrate 2 days according to their regulation and according to their appointed time annually.
Ask many people what the book of Esther represents. They will tell you it's a book of tragedy. Now, I don't read tragedy in Esther. They will tell you it's the early Holocaust. There's no Holocaust in Esther. There's a threat of a Holocaust. Do you know this is the only book the Jews can turn to find a roots for their holidays of Purim? Do you know when they still to this day read from the scrolls of Esther that little children and young adults and old alike, when the name Haman is mentioned, they pound on their desks and they pound on tables and even with shoes, they pound on pieces of wood, boo and hiss. And then others, when they announce Mordecai and Esther, they cheer and they shout voices of joy in honor of Esther. It's a reenactment of the story of triumph. It's called Purim. Look at 28. Here's the purpose. So these days were to be remembered and celebrated throughout every generation. And by the way, it's still going on. Every family, every province, and every city. And these days of Purim were not to fail from among the Jews, or their memory fade from their descendants. There it is. You know, in two or three generations, nobody would have remembered Purim. Oh, only a few. But it's like talking to today's generation about the difficulties of World War II. And they listen, they smile a bit or cock their head to the side, and they have no memory of what many of us call the Great War. You know, in another generation, Vietnam will just be a place on the map. There will be no memory. There will be no sense of anguish, no sadness over loss. Even the emotion would be gone if it weren't for the establishment of a celebration. You see, this is the reason many of us appreciate a return to Washington, D.C., a city of memorials and monuments. Don't you love going there? It is one city that has not considered monuments an extravagance. A number of years ago, my daughter and I jogged early one morning in Washington, D.C. It was in the summer. The sun was just coming up. And we ran from our hotel down to the Washington Monument and turned, and along the lagoon to the Lincoln Memorial, and then over and around the Jefferson Memorial, and then back down to the Vietnam Memorial. At each memorial, we slowed a pace, and we talked. As we ran together, we rehearsed a bit of the life or a bit of the history that memorial represented. Memorials represent places to stand and to be quiet, to read and to reflect, and to pass on to the next generation the roots of a nation's heritage. They give the past significance because they give the past perspective. Men and women, one of my main fears of life and lifestyle where most of us live is that we have so few memorials, so few monuments, even mental monuments. Life is lived in the fast lane. Quick decisions, quick money, fast action, strong competition, so little time spent stopping and recording and learning. Have you observed that a divorce can come and sweep across a family and break it and bruise it, and life goes right on? That a young woman can get an abortion, and those who know cluck their tongues, frown, shake their head, and life goes on. And she later regrets it with words she cannot even utter. But life goes on. And for another, there's a financial reversal and a business fails and life goes on. And still another, there's a death or a heartache or a scandal. And before long, it's swept up in the whirlwind of activity and life goes on. And we're left with the anguish of a memory
and so little perspective. You see, in order for there to be perspectives over these things, there must be monuments. There must be memorials. And they must be returned to and learned from and passed on. There must be the Purims in our lives, without which we live rootless, fast-lane lives without much significance. And you know the worst part of all? Our children learn less than little, often nothing, from our failures, our brokenness, and our sorrows. If anything, they learn only to hate like we hated, and to get revenge like we sought to do, or simply to drink themselves to sleep like so many choose to do. In 29 through 32, at the end of the story, all of it is made official. Queen Esther steps in and writes with full authority along with Mordecai to confirm this letter about Purim. And then the letters are sent to all the Jews in all the provinces, according to verse 30. And they established those days of Purim at their appointed times, just as Mordecai the Jew and Queen Esther had established for them. And the command of Esther, this chapter concludes, establishes these customs for Purim, and it is written in the book. There's a memorial established. There's a holiday for reflection. And to this day, even little children, centuries removed from the days of Esther, take off their shoes and pound on desks to remember the name of Haman, and cheer to the top of their voice as they listen again to the name of Mordecai and the name of Esther. They still learn from the ancient scroll. What is all of this saying? How does it relate to our lives today, pray tell? Well, most of all, I think it's saying all of us, when looking back, can see sadness and remorse and nothing else unless perspective is provided. And I think it is saying, unless we provide some kind of perspective, we will do nothing but sigh and grieve over our past. In light of that, I have a suggestion and I have a warning. My suggestion is this, that each one of us raise up memorials, mental monuments that turn tragedies into triumphs. Each one of us. That we raise up memorials to turn tragedies into triumphs. Webster says a monument is lasting evidence of something or someone notable. Webster defines memorial serving to preserve remembrance, a commemoration. Think back for a moment to the coming of the boll weevil. All of you are old enough to have a few crop failures, disasters. Think back. Have you built a monument to it? It may be too close and too raw for you to do it today, but don't spend the rest of your life licking your wounds over yesteryear, or you will experience a grim future. What did you learn from it? How did it turn in your life? You can't change it. It's over. Sure, you should have known better. Sure, I could leave you with all kinds of shame on the shoulds and woulds and oughts that I could lay on you. You could lay on me. But what did you learn from it? You see, it's that's worth passing on to the next generation and the next. Here's the warning. Don't turn the memorial into a shrine. Isn't it strange those who travel in the land of Israel today are told this is a piece of wood from the cross? And this is a piece of wood from the cross. One cynic said, if I gathered up all the wood that was told me to be a piece of the cross, I could have built a battleship. Who cares about a piece of wood from the cross? It isn't in existence. Who needs it? What I need is a memorial, and God's given it in the table, the bread and the cup. That's the memorial of the cross.
And he left it as a legacy for people of faith. And every time we sit at the table, children are to understand, sweetheart, the bread represents the body. Honey, this piece of bread is for his body, which was given for. And the juice, this is represents his blood. This is a memorial. And we remember this because he died for us. But it isn't a place to worship. We don't worship the elements. We don't bow before the table where they're served. We worship the memory and the significance, the triumph of the cross. This is what makes Christmas so wonderful. See, the enemy would love that we just do nothing but keep it merry. Just Merry Christmas. The legend is told of the time Satan and his demons were having a Christmas party. As the demonic guests were preparing to depart, one grinned and said to Satan, "Merry Christmas, Your Majesty." At that, Satan replied with a growl, "Yes, keep it merry. If they ever get serious about it, we'll all be in trouble." Get serious about it. It is the birth of the baby. It is the coming of God. It is the intervention of God's presence. Get serious. It is the invitation to take him and own him as Lord, Master. Don't seek to find the site where he was crucified. Don't seek to locate the tomb from which he was raised. They've made them all into shrines. You need the Savior. Really, what I offer today is an answer to the ache of life. An answer to the Hamans whose shadows have crossed your lives, and to the would-have-been holocausts that would have devastated your existence. I suggest you make a memorial out of it. And the lessons you learned from it that have turned you into a person God wanted you to be, those are the things to pass on and on and on. I don't know what all of this says to anyone else, but it says a whale of a lot to me. It says, I'm grateful for a book that has recorded the whole story that hasn't quite yet ended. It will next time. But it's a story of triumph that grew out of tragedy. Ecstasy out of agony. Celebration out of an ache. When they nailed him on a cross, I imagine that night a lot of them got drunk. I'm sure they toasted one another with triumphal words. I'm sure the empty-headed fools that ran the government thought, another crazy gone from us. Finally got rid of that headache. In the eerie hours of the morning, 3 days later, there was the beginning of a celebration. And that's a message we return to every Easter because God gave us a memorial. My question to you is, how long will you stay at the ache and the heartache and the brokenness of your pain? When will it become for you a Purim, a time to learn and to pass on the lessons, the beginning of the rest of your life? When? Let's bow together, shall we? Imagine for a moment stepping before the real tomb from which he was raised. Imagine looking into the distance and seeing the shadow of the real cross that the sands of time have not erased, the real scene. Now imagine standing before him, whose hands are scarred, whose side was pierced. Are you real sure?

0: that bring us a deep ache of heart. In fact, they break our hearts. They're hard to bear. They're hard to hear. They're hard to deal with. They're hard to recover from. But when we begin to get your perspective on these things, when we begin to see your hand at work, turning our heartaches into causes of celebration, we realize yet again that the life of faith pays off. Thank you for honoring your name, even through the midst of our trials. Thank you for a reminder that in the end, you win. Thank you, Father, for personalizing events in such special ways to make us realize that memorials can be built in places of monuments of misery or memories that break our hearts. Bring us back to those memorials from time to time to strengthen our faith as we call to mind what you have done in turning curses and heartaches into causes of celebration and blessing. We thank you for all of this, and we claim these things today by faith in the name of Jesus Christ, our Lord and Master, our triumphant King. Amen.
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0: Not long ago, I had the privilege of sitting with a small group of young pastors, bright, eager, serious about their calling, and they came loaded with questions. I loved it. One of them leaned forward and asked me something I've been asked 100 times, but it never gets old. He said, "Chuck, how do I quicken the hearts of my congregation in a world that spends more time staring into a cell phone than reading a Bible?" I smiled, because I've been waiting my whole life for that question. Stick to the Word. That's it. That's the answer. Don't chase trends. Don't craft clever self-help messages dressed up in religious language. Don't try to out-entertain the entertainment world. You'll lose that race every single time. Just open your Bible, tell your people who God is, let the text speak, and I promise you, you will never, ever want for an audience. His Word is inexhaustible. His character is genuinely, breathtakingly awesome. And I mean that in the purest sense of the word. Not a hashtag, not a throwaway adjective. Awesome. There is simply no one like Jesus. Here's something you may not know. Insight for Living reaches a remarkable number of pastors. We train them. We resource them. We come alongside them in their calling. And when you impact a pastor, you impact a congregation. When you impact a congregation, the ripple effect spreads through families and then through generations. That's not a small thing. That's a legacy. The cross is worth it, my friend.
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3: In this generation, like every other generation, there are those who are always superficial. There are those who are always indifferent. Those who are always focused on things that are important to them instead of the things that are important to God. And in the face of it, they become indifferent. Become indifferent. In the face of God's urging and the urgency of the time, their words are, so what? So what?
2: This is Leading the Way, featuring author and international Bible teacher, Dr. Michael Youssef. Today, Dr. Youssef continues his practical and challenging series, I Belong, timely words for passionate members of the local church and the indifferent ones too. So listen in as Dr. Youssef begins.
3: I think most parents would be familiar with this following scenario. A toddler just woke out of a nap, and then we say, well, he or she just out of sorts. So you say to the toddler, do you want milk? He says, or she says, no. Do you want to eat? No. Do you want to play? No. Do you want to go back to bed? No. Do you want Uncle Bob to adopt you? No. The answer is always no. We say, well, you know, just, he's out of sorts. The problem is there are adults who are out of sorts all the time. You know what I'm talking about? They really are. Thankfully, in the case of the toddler, he or she will grow up and grow out of it. But the problem with the adults who are out of sorts are continuously out of sorts. Except, of course, they are too mature and too sophisticated to say, no, they won't do that, because in their maturity and in their sophistication, they express their discontentment by being indifferent. In their maturity and in their sophistication, adults express their self-absorption by being impervious. In their maturity and sophistication, adults who are unfulfilled will express themselves and saying, who cares? So what? Somebody said this is a so what generation. What difference does it make? In fact, they remind me of a preacher who one time was preaching his heart out about the problems with society, and he was really getting carried away, and he said, the problems of our society, the root for all the problems of our society are basically two in nature. He said, it's ignorance and indifference. And then he leaned over the pulpit, looked at the man in the front pew, and he said, is that not so? Well, he did not anticipate the man to respond. The man said, I don't know and I don't care. Now you know what I'm talking about. The main reason for indifference, especially in regard to matters of eternal importance, where the eternal future is hanging in the balance, that they sow into themselves, is that they cannot see beyond, they can't see anybody or anything beyond themselves. This problem of being into oneself had reached a ludicrous level in our culture today. So much so that the Wall Street Journal printed an article explaining that there are thousands of Americans spending millions upon millions upon millions of dollars set aside in their will. Now, not for charitable causes. Now, not for doing good things with their money. No, not even leaving it to their heirs. There are millions upon millions upon millions of dollars bequeathed in the wills of so many Americans to themselves. You say, how is that be? Well, you keep reading, go read the article. They're bequeathing their money to be saved in a trust for themselves while they have their body frozen on ice. So that in 100 years' time, their body can be defrosted. They figure that the science will improve by then, that the body can be defrosted. And they can live for many, many years. The article said that there are at least 1,000 Americans who belong to this group called the Cryonox Society. Come from the Greek word to put on ice. The brochure of the Cryonox Society puts it this way. Listen carefully. That if you leave $10,000 in your trust for yourself, when you are defrosted 100 years from now, it will grow to about $8.7 million. And with that money, the brochure said, you will be able to buy youth and health for centuries. You know, but the amazing thing about this, as I read the article, I realized that there's nothing new. This is really not new. In every generation, those who are into themselves somehow get the scam artists working hard. And the following advertisement was actually printed. I want to read the ad to you. Wish you were rich? You can be. If you are one of the growing millions who are convinced of the reality of the reincarnation, here is once in a lifetime offer. First, leave us $10,000 or more in your will. After you pass away, our professional medium will contact your spirit in the other world. There you'll tell us when you're coming back and under what name. Upon your return, we regress you to the age of 21 of this current life through hypnosis. And then ask you for your 7-digit account number. Once you give us that number, we will give you a check on the spot for your original investment plus interest. The longer you're gone, the more you receive. You may come back and find yourself a billionaire. Show your future self how much you care. Give yourself a generous welcome back present, and we will take care of the rest. I'm sure they will. Beloved, listen to me. People who are so into themselves create a whole industry to cater to their whims, to their fantasies. Someone would say, but how do I recognize this self problem? The evidence of such self-endearment is indifference to God and His Word. The evidence of this self-problem is indifference to the truth. The evidence of the self-problem is indifference toward reality, is indifference toward even the dearest and the nearest. No matter what they say, we're going to ignore them. And just in case you're tempted by what I just said of what is happening today and what's happening 20 years ago to think, well, at least this is a modern day phenomena, I want you to turn with me, please, to Luke chapter 7. Luke chapter 7, beginning at verse 31. Luke 7, 31. To what then can I compare the people of this generation? What are they like? They're like children sitting in the marketplace and calling to each other. We played the flute for you, and you did not dance. We sang a dirge, and you did not cry. For John the Baptist came, neither eating bread nor drinking wine, and you say, he has a demon. The Son of Man came, eating and drinking, and you say, he is a glutton and a drunkard and a friend of tax collectors and sinners. But wisdom is proved right by all her children. Father, in the name of Jesus, I come to you in brokenness and in humility, asking for the Holy Spirit to take these magnificent words and expound them to every heart. That, Father, in the name of Jesus, not one single person within the sound of my voice would be the same after today, in Jesus' name. Amen. Amen. Jesus was encountering a people in his generation who were so into themselves. I told you it was not a new problem. It's not a new phenomenon. And Jesus was speaking to these people. They were so indifferent toward the truth that he had to do something drastic, that he had to do, tell them a story that will they can relate to. So he paints this beautiful picture of what really had happened, would happen during that his earthly ministry, during that time. I'll explain it to you. Back during Jesus' earthly ministry, very few, if any, had backyards. So kids cannot go back in the backyard and play with their neighbor's friends. So what they did is they gathered in the street and they went to a place, always empty, except for certain days of the week where the market is opening, when people are there to sell their produce. So it was market for on a part-time basis, but it was an empty space where all the kids of the neighborhood would congregate and play, and they play games. Well, they did not play soccer, they did not play football, they did not play baseball or cricket or any of the games that we know. Kids back then played act playing. That was the most popular game, is to act play. So they got together and they said, what shall we play? One of the boys probably said, I know what we play. Let's play a wedding. Let's play a wedding. That was normal back then. He says, Mary, you be the bride. Ruth, you be the bridesmaid, and I'll be the groom. And Bobby, will you be the groomsman? And Peter, you'll be the preacher. And then the rest of you guys, well, you can hum the wedding march. One of the kids, as often the case, kids will understand this, piped up and said, well, that's stupid game. That's silly game. Another one said, yeah, that's childish. Another one said, oh, that's silly stuff. And soon, as always the case, the spirit of discontentment, disgruntlement, took over. And everyone was saying, no. Yeah, we're not going to play that stupid game. We're not going to do that. So, probably the same guy said, well, okay, that's fine. Well, let's play funeral. How morbid. But they did play funeral. One thing you need to know about the Middle East, in funerals, they hire what they call professional mourners. It's like a singer. It's like you go and hire a singer. Somebody who's got ability to do poem and sing. And this woman normally would find out a few things about the deceased, how good he or she was, or some of their activities, and then able to rhyme some words and some poems to sing about the deceased person. It's called a dirge. And they will come in and they will talk about how good that person was, how good, what he did and what she did and so forth. And this is designed, of course, to let people grieve properly. And they will cry and they will cry, and the beloved family and friends are just sob their hearts out. And so one kid said, well, you know, let's play funeral. I'll be the funeral director and you'll be the pallbearers, and you'll be the professional mourner. You sing a dirge, and all the rest of you can cry. Again, a kid pipes up and says, oh no, this game, it's morbid. I hate that game. That's a stupid game. Another said, I don't like the sad stuff. Another said, you guys need to cut this out. And finally, the guy just got so frustrated that no matter what game he comes up with, he gets criticized, he gets turned down, he gets put down, and he got just fed up. And he says, you guys are just never satisfied. You guys are never happy. Nothing makes you happy. You can never get enthusiastic about anything. You're always discontented. You're always indifferent. You're always fractious. You're always fickle. You're always apathetic. And he just about had it. It's over. You guys can't get into anything. Nothing moves you. Nothing satisfies you. And here's what Jesus is doing right here. After he tells them this, because of course he understood what he was talking about, he said, guys, that's you. That's you. That's what Jesus is saying. He turned to them and said, that's you. You never respond to any challenge. You're never going to be moved at anything or by anything. You're always going to be critical. You can't get over your critical attitude. You never stop your indifference. You don't even try to overcome your apathy. You never even move out of your comfort zone and do something. You're never going to do something worth. You're never going to impact anyone. All you do is criticize all the time. All you do is complain all the time. Always telling us what is wrong with everybody. John the Baptist came. He preached the message of repentance. He told you to repent. You listened to him for a little while. And then you criticized him. You criticized his austere lifestyle. You said he's too harsh. You said his message is too severe. You said that he doesn't eat well and he doesn't dress well. You said that he was not sophisticated. You said he was unsociable. He is unapproachable. You said that he lives in the wilderness and he cannot live with civilization and civilized people. You said that he is an in-your-face preacher, and we don't want and we don't care. You even had the gumption to say that he is demon-possessed. So the Son of Man came. The one whom John the Baptist came to announce. The one who came to prepare the way for the Messiah, the Son of Man, the Son of God. So he comes in, and what did he do? He preached the same message. If you read the Gospel of Mark, chapter 1, verse 15, the Bible said that Jesus went about, beginning of his ministry, saying, the kingdom of God is at hand. Repent and receive the good news. Believe the good news. Same message that John the Baptist preached. Same message. Oh, it was different. Jesus was different from John. He was gentle, he was loving, he was sociable, he lived with people, he ate with people, he touched people, he dressed very nicely. In fact, Jesus' tunic was so expensive that those soldiers at the cross did not want to tear it. They cast lots over it because that was what he received from his mother when he turned 30 and became a priest. It was a very nice tunic, obviously dressed well. And what do you say about him? What do you say about him? Did you listen to his message? Did you respond to his love? Were you moved by his miracles? Did you repent of your sins and receive forgiveness? No. You said he was too sociable. He eats and drinks too much. He is too friendly. He is too approachable. He said, what's going on here? What's going on? Well, here's what Jesus is saying. Listen to me, beloved. He is saying, in this generation, like every other generation, there are those who are always superficial. There are those who are always critical. There are those who are always indifferent. There are those who will always judge the style and not the substance. The preacher and not the message. The messenger and not the message. Those who will always focus on things that are important to them instead of the things that are important to God. And in the face of it, they become indifferent. Become indifferent. In the face of God's urging and the urgency of the time, their words are, so what? So what? But what would the righteous do? Verse 35 is the key verse here. Don't miss it. Don't miss it. Verse 35. Jesus said,
4: But wisdom is proved by all of her daughters. But wisdom is proved by all of her daughters. Not by a critical attitude, not by being indifferent, not for the person who continues to sit on their hands and do nothing. What does it mean? Here's what it means. That while the unwise, while the foolish people put their hope in phony schemes like freezing their bodies or hoping for reincarnation, wise people respond to the message of repentance and forgiveness. While those who are into themselves become indifferent toward the message of eternal life, the wise people will put their whole confidence in the Word of God. Not only that, listen carefully. But those wise people will prove the message of the cross by the way they live. The wise people will demonstrate the power of the message of the cross by the way they witness to that power. Wise people will vindicate the truth of the gospel by their godly lifestyle. Wise people will be a living demonstration to the power of salvation, to the power of forgiveness, to the power of healing, to the power of restoration, to the power of peace and joy, and to the power of contentment and happiness.
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4: 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Only by his grace, only by his sovereign will, only by his good pleasure, only by his mercy, only by his graciousness. Not to believe a miracle or two, or reject some and accept some. No. My precious friends, this compelling, this conscripting makes us want to abandon ourselves to him, motivates us to contend for the faith, empowers us to speak the truth in love, compels us to live in the truth and to speak the truth and to abide by the truth.
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begin to lift up your heart. Lift up your passion. Let him hear your cry tonight. God, come dwell inside of us. Come burn in every part of us, Father. Our heart is yours, God. Our heart is yours. Lift your voices. Our heart is yours.